0: And that's what they expect and want to see from Francisco Alvarez. That ball hit very hard off of that wall, too. That ball was crushed. Fastball called strike to Brett Beatty, who again got that base hit and a stolen base his first time up. The Mets now with two runs on three hits, and that was their 71st home run of the year. The Cardinals have 69 of them. 1-1 as Pallante misses low. Pallante into the windup and the pitch, and that's a called strike on the outside corner, 1-2. Then we'll see if he goes back to that knuckle curve here. Been very successful for him. And the next delivery is low for a ball. The home run was hit on a slider that didn't slide a lot. You know what hanging slider is? Another word for hanging slider? Home run. That's actually two words, or is it one? Home run. It is two. There's a pitch grounded towards second. He jammed him badly. Weatherholt has it and throws out Beatty. And before Torrens bats with two outs, let's pause for station ID. You and your friends are listening to the St. Louis Cardinals Radio Network. It's powered by Graybar.
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0: Luis Torrens bats from the right side and takes low, ball one. Cardinals with seven hits through the first four innings. Weatherholt has two. Pereira's been on base three times, but one of them a hit, two of them walks. Walker has two hits, including a homer. And Velasquez a homer. And Fermin a base hit. Swing and a miss by Torrens. So the Cardinals, again, getting up and down the lineup offense. That's how you win ballgames. Now, they haven't won this one yet. There's a lot of baseball ahead as we're only in the bottom of the fourth inning. Pallante delivers to Torrens, a swing and a foul at the plate. Swung over top of that sinker and has a 1-2 count now. The Cardinals will have Wynn, Velasquez again, and Church in the top of the fifth inning. John will have that play-by-play for you, but first, Pallante's got to get out of this. Giving up two runs this inning as a 1-2 count, and the pitch is hit foul down the right field line, and that is out of play. Will they catch it? Nope. It's an empty seat, and they get it on the rebound. Another 1-2 pitch coming up from Pallante. On its way, and it's low. Knuckle curve, overcooked that one a little bit. 2-2 the count. Torrens hitting 218 coming into play, was hit by a pitch on the tip of his elbow. It used to be that would, you'd be out for 2 weeks with that. But now they've got the guard that protects the elbow, and it's a good thing. 2-2 delivery is a little bit high. Pallante hung that slider again. Got away with it. He hung it too much. Pitch count starting to go up a little bit for Pallante. He's had 74 pitches and a 3-2 count on Torrens, and the pitch is hit in the air towards left field. Mason Wynn is backing up, and it's Wynn making the play. Nobody else to be found. Velasquez didn't get a very good jump on that, so it's a good thing Mason Wynn did. He makes that play basically in left field. They'll pop out to the shortstop, and we go to the fifth inning. The Cardinals now lead the Mets 7-2.
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6: Wow.

0: Well, the Cardinals last night went 3-for-10 with runners in scoring position. They went 3-for-9 tonight. The Mets 0-for again, and for the series, they are 0-for-9. As the Cardinals have won the first two games 7-0 and then took this one 9-2.
1: Love what the Cardinals are doing offensively, and I would say that if Ollie Marmol could have mapped out the first two games of this series exactly the way he wanted them to go, it would be exactly what happened. It would be getting early offense, getting good starting pitching, and not having to use his A guys out of the bullpen. Again, not diminishing the guys that aren't A guys, but you have Brule going a couple innings yesterday. You have Swanson a couple of innings today, also pitched last night. So you've got a well-rested back end of your bullpen for a day game tomorrow, and that's just set up very, very nicely for Ollie.
0: The key to victory for the Cardinals may have been when Oliver Marmol put the lineup together, knowing a right-hander is opening, but anticipating a number of left-handed pitchers, and the Cardinals really got to their first lefty out of the bullpen, Peterson.
1: So he didn't have to flip his lineup, and that's what teams will do. They'll put in a bunch of lefties, so they'll do an opener who's left-handed, and then you negate that, and then they'll bring in a right-hander to face the right-handers. You've got to switch your lineup early on, and unfortunately, it can mess you up offensively, but the Cardinals didn't have to do that because Ollie had the right-hander starting against a right-hander. He didn't use Torres. He didn't use Crooks. He didn't use Gorman, which he could have done, but he put those right-handers in there, and they came up pretty quickly and did some damage.
0: So the Cardinals beat the Mets 9-2, nine games above break-even as the Cardinals are 39-28. They've reached their high-water mark again for the season, and they won 4 out of 5 against the Mets.
1: And they continue to be fun. We've used that word an awful lot to describe this team, but they were very fun the first two games of this series.
0: Our plays of the game are presented by Marriott St. Louis Grand. Book your Grand Slam Cardinals ticket package. Do that right now. We'll hear those plays when we come back.
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5: Cardinals get a win over the Mets, 9-2, the final score. There were a lot of guys who contributed this win today. Andre Pallante was really, really good pitching. Six innings, two runs on three hits. He's now 7-4 with a 3.88 ERA. Swanson and Romero were great out of the bullpen. Bunch of guys contributed. Everybody in the starting lineup except Lars Nootbaar and Nathan Church had a hit, a three-hit day for J.J. Weatherholt. You had a two-hit day for Jose Fermin with an RBI. Nelson Velasquez hit a home run. Alec Burleson hit a home run. But how about Jordan Walker? He goes 2-for-5 today. He hits his 17th home run of the year. He drives in four as he is now sitting with 52 RBIs on the season. With that, he is our player of the game. It is time for our star of the game interview, and let's hand things off to Danny Wexelman from Cardinals TV.
6: I've got Jordan Walker with me. Hey, career high now for you in home runs. I don't want to get twisted in the numbers here, but does that mean anything to you?
7: I mean, it's cool for sure. But yeah, as you said, like I really don't want to look at the numbers, and I'll look at them at the end of the season.
6: What makes you most proud of the work you've put in this season so far?
7: Just kind of like how I'm feeling at the dish. You know, I feel a lot more comfortable. And so it just shows that, you know, the work I put in, you know, did a little something. So I think that's really what it is. Nothing more than that.
6: Hey, we see you guys communicating to each other in the dugout between at-bats. We saw JJ talking to Burley for quite a while. What does that tell you about this group?
7: Yeah, I mean, our ability to communicate to each other about the pitchers, I think, is unbelievable. And I think that's why, you know, we're so good at, you know, doing the little things. And I think that's something that we need to take care of the rest of the season. But, I mean, it's unbelievable. I love it.
6: Can you please describe the vibes in this clubhouse and in the dugout?
7: It's unreal. The energy is there. Let's keep it going for the rest of the season.
6: Awesome. Thank you so much.
7: Yeah, thanks, Danny.
5: All right, very good. Appreciate that. Danny Wexelman talking with Jordan Walker. He had a really, really big game today. The only National League outfielders right now hitting over 300 with a 140 WRC+. Jordan Walker and Jackson Churio. Churio hit a home run here recently for the Brewers. He may have gone deep tonight. Yeah, he did. So both those guys are swinging it quite well here at the moment. Some other really gaudy numbers for Jordan Walker that we will get to as we continue on with the postgame show. But the Cardinals do win tonight. They knock off the Mets by a 9-2 score. We'll take another break. When we come back, we'll hear from Cardinals manager Oliver Marmol. The Cardinals get the win over the Mets 9-2. They've won the first two games of the series. More in a moment on the Cardinals Radio Network, powered by Graybar.
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2: Cardinals get a really good win. They beat the Mets today 9-2. Welcome in. It's the Mercy Card. Welcome back in. The Mercy Cardinals postgame show continues across the Cardinals radio network. Scores from across the NL Central. The Padres today get a walk-off win against the Reds, 5-4 the final. Pirates hold on against the Dodgers. Dodgers score two runs in the top of the ninth inning, but Pittsburgh holds on to win 9-8 the final score as they get back to two games over 500 at 35-33. In progress, the Cubs in Denver as they lead the Rockies 1-0. That game is currently in the bottom of the sixth. Shota Imanaga went five shutout innings, two hits, seven strikeouts, two walks. Phil Maton is into the game right now for the Cubs. And the Brewers lead the A's by a 3-0 score. That game in the bottom of the fourth inning in Las Vegas. Jackson Churio has indeed hit a home run for the Brewers, his sixth home run of the year. Across the Cardinals minor league system, AAA Memphis, they were postponed due to rain at Norfolk. They're going to make that up as part of a doubleheader coming up tomorrow. AA Springfield loses at home to Amarillo 14-4. Liam Doyle takes the loss. High A Peoria, they are at South Bend. They just got that one underway a little bit ago as Peoria leads 2-0 in the bottom of the third. And the Palm Beach Cardinals, how about this? One day after the Palm Beach Cardinals were no-hit, they are anything but no-hit today as they beat St. Lucie 17-0. They score 17 runs on 20 hits, and they almost get a no-hitter themselves as they hold St. Lucie to just a single hit tonight in Jupiter. So that's an interesting one for sure when you compare the last 2 days for the Palm Beach Cardinals. In our game, the Cardinals get the win over the Mets by a 9-2 score. Let's hand things off to Chip Carey. He is standing by with the Cardinals manager, Oliver Marmol.
3: Well, Ollie, getting nine is always a good recipe to win a game, and the way you did it was a lot of fun. You powered up.
4: No doubt. Guys played really well today. Palante did a nice job. The offense showed up, man. Walker drove in four. Another homer, big swing by him there. Velasquez able to drive in two with his homer against the lefty. And Burley tags one late, but really, really good showing by everybody.
3: Let's start with Palante. What did you like most about his performance? He's got a seventh win.
4: Yeah, he filled up the zone. He was on the attack. Played the chase with the curveball at times. The slider was a good pitch for him. Pitched in to lefties, used the sinker into righties. So overall mix was really good.
3: Matt Swanson, another terrific performance, two scoreless innings.
4: Yeah, to be able to throw, 13 pitches in two innings, filled up the zone as well, almost 80% strike. So that was really good to see. And that's the guy we remember from last year, man, just coming in, a lot of confidence. So that was good.
3: And the roster tweaks you've made over the last week, they're paying dividends. This lineup continues to get deeper and deeper and deeper.
4: No doubt. What Velasquez was able to do against their lefty there was exactly what was needed. And then Fermin drives in one there at the end as well. So it's looking pretty good.
3: And now you're set up with Hunter Dobbins tomorrow.
4: Yeah, I'm excited. We've seen him out of relief for two times to have him have the start. Everybody's excited to see it.
3: I see a smile. Let's get a sweep.
2: All right, very good, Chip. Ollie, thank you for that. Cardinals get the win as they defeat the Mets 9-2. Let's take a break. We'll come back. We'll preview that series finale and call tonight as this is the Mercy Cardinals postgame show on the Cardinals Radio Network powered by Graybar.
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10: We hire the person. 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The person makes the department. The person makes everyone around them treat people with courtesy and

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4: Hey, this is Rich Eisen. 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We'll chop it up with Hall of Famer Chris Webber. 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

0: I'm over it. 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
1: 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Already a two-time MVP.
2: Doesn't mean you're getting.
1: Did you guys see that the LA Marathon was giving out medals for people after 18 miles if they wanted to quit?
3: So they rewarded people for quitting early?
1: I think vodka sauce is better than red sauce in almost every situation.
4: If you're telling me the red sauce doesn't compare to the vodka sauce, you're not having the right red sauce.
1: Lasagna with vodka sauce? Woo!
5: I'm over it. I'm sick and tired and over it.
1: Get a life.
6: Yes, each and every day at this time, our producer, Pat Costello, gives us items in and around sports, entertainment, his life that he is over. After one of the great games in sports history, Knicks over the Spurs, 107-106, 29-point comeback in the NBA Finals for New York. Pat.
1: Well, it's funny you mentioned that, Ev, because that's where I wanted to start, because I missed it. Because I fell asleep at halftime.
6: Wait, can I just ask a technical follow-up on this? Because there's a difference. You went to sleep at halftime or you fell asleep at halftime? Meaning your intended goal was to go to sleep at halftime or no?
1: Well, I shaved my head. I took some melatonin and fell asleep once I saw that the Knicks were down by like 30 points.
6: That means it was your intended goal if you're taking the sleeping medicine.
4: Sure, that was a choice.
1: Sure was. I was like, this is great. This is great for me. Going to get some extra sleep, which, by the way, I feel great this morning, so shout out, but I would have liked to see that, and I don't know if I'm a bad person for missing it or not.
4: So I think all of us are on like 3 and change right now, hours of sleep.
3: Yeah, something like that.
4: I've never felt more awake or more alive.
3: Wired. Yeah.
4: You missed an all-time moment.
1: I woke up with like 50 text messages and was like, what the bleep did I miss? What happened? It was like unbelievable. I opened the ESPN app. I'm like, what? What happened?
6: I thought you were one of two that fell asleep. I thought Nuno fell asleep.
4: Oh, really?
7: Oh, I thought he did too. He wasn't responding, but it turns out he put
4: nervous.
7: His phone away.
4: He gets nervous.
6: Because I wasn't responding either, but I was tweeting up a storm during that at EBCO Radio, if you want to follow Smalls.
7: Oh, so you just wanted to tweet, but you didn't want to interact with us.
6: Correct.
3: Nuno was puckered.
7: Understood.
3: Yeah. He was nervous.
2: I was disgusted.
4: I would be too.
2: I was bad. I came close in that first half to almost firing Mike Brown.
7: Oh, he was ready.
3: You ready to do it?
4: He was not ready to tweet. Let's have a conversation.
2: But I needed, just sit there, and watch the game and not be distracted. No phones, no social media, no nothing, and just kind of.
3: Wow. So Nuno, when was the moment where you actually thought the comeback could happen?
2: You know what it was? I think it was that Carl Anthony Towns.
3: The cat three?
2: Yeah.
3: Seven and a half minutes to go.
2: Yeah. And then when he bullied, because Cat, he was very bad. He had 13 points. But he had that stretch of, the 5 points where he had that three, and then he bullied Wemby. That little stretch.
6: Are you taking shots at Knicks players today?
1: He's still ready to trade Cat.
2: Was he not bad, Ev?
3: It wasn't great.
6: But
1: Nuno was here to fire Mike Brown yesterday in the first half.
4: I love that we just watched his team have the biggest comeback in the history of the finals at home, and he still has a laundry list of people on his own team that he's mad at.
2: Smalls, you know this because you keep talking about, the fans are hyped and they're enjoying this, but the players are 0-0. We didn't play well.
6: Which is why they're in the position they're in.
2: Exactly, and that's that, and that's the mentality I have, that, Cat didn't play well, Mikal and Josh Hart, didn't play well. That bench outside of Jose Alvarado was non-existent. Guys didn't play well, and because of OG and Jalen Brunson, you were in a position to win this game.
6: Next one, Pat.
1: It is the same mentality as the players. I would like to talk about angry Knicks fans for 1 second because, they're riding high, obviously. But there was one thing that happened yesterday that was just completely ridiculous. And it was the fact that there are Knicks fans outside of the Spurs hotel throwing stuff at Victor Wembanyama. What are we doing?
6: Don't worry about the Spurs. You're up 3-1.
1: Have a great time. Enjoy the fact that you guys are probably going to win the NBA championship. But don't go throwing stuff at the players, man. That is just a step you don't cross.
4: That's trash behavior, and it stinks because there's always somebody that has to ruin it. This is why a lot of times we can't have nice things.
3: Yeah.
4: New York was a utopia last night. It was the biggest party that you've ever seen, and somebody has to be that person to ruin it.
3: Classless.
4: Just trash.
3: Yeah, you don't do stuff like that.
8: Castle Fox as well. Harper's going to inbound
6: next
8: the ball.
6: Next one, Pat.
1: We talked a lot about sandwiches yesterday. You know what I hate about sandwiches? When people cut them into triangles, or like even in half into triangles, square sandwiches only. Don't give me a triangle that's a sandwich that's a triangle.
4: What about if it's a grilled cheese?
1: No, square.
3: I cut it in half. I'm that person, Pat.
1: Into a triangle or into a square?
3: Yeah, a triangle. I cut it.
1: You're one of those?
3: Cut it on a diagonal, yeah.
7: No, triangles are great.
3: Yeah,
7: it tastes better.
3: I do the grilled cheese bit.
4: I feel like grilled cheese has to be a triangle.
3: Put some bacon on it.
4: Oh, hello.
3: Yeah, some grilled onion, sauteed onion, yeah.
4: Oh, my God.
3: Yeah, that's my grilled cheese. That's my go-to.
4: We're punching it up.
3: Cut it right along the side. Cut it on that diagonal. Two triangles. It's awesome.
4: I'm telling you, a grilled cheese, I think, needs to be in a triangle.
3: I agree.
4: I think it's more delicious in a triangle.
3: It's outstanding.
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18: Iran says the ceasefire is now practically meaningless. I'm Dave Anthony, Fox News. After the U.S. went on the attack again and Iran retaliated again, launching drones and missiles at Gulf countries with American bases, Bahrain, Jordan, and Kuwait. Some were shot down. Fox's Lucas Tomlinson is at the White House.
19: For the second consecutive night, U.S. forces launching strikes, and that strike included launching Tomahawk cruise missiles from a U.S. warship. In a statement, Central Command said, quote, CENTCOM forces launched strikes on Iranian military surveillance capabilities, communication systems, and air defense sites across Iran.
18: President Trump called Fox's Trey Inks from the Situation Room during the bombing, saying we hit them very hard.
20: Because they were unwilling to make a good faith deal at the negotiating table. And I asked the president, if they don't sign the deal, what's going to happen? And he said, we'll bomb the S out of them tomorrow night. And so clearly President Trump is keeping the military option on the table if the Iranians are unwilling to make those concessions.
18: India is upset over another U.S. strike in this conflict, one that killed three people on a ship.
21: The crew members died when a U.S. missile hit the engine room of the MT Setabello, an Indian-operated oil and chemicals tanker accused of trying to breach the blockade of Iranian ports. Their deaths confirmed today after being reported missing yesterday. India has lodged a strong protest to the strike. The U.S. said the vessel was carrying oil from Iran.
18: Fox's Jonathan Savage. While Iran insists it controls the Strait of Hormuz, blocking shipping, President Trump says a secret U.S. mission has escorted a lot of ships out, more than 200, carrying 100 million barrels of oil.
22: Late at night with no lights, because they don't have any radar, because we blasted the crap out of them.
18: Now, last night, the president posted on Truth Social a call for Republicans in Congress to approve $350 billion for the military using a reconciliation process Democrats cannot block. He also wants that to include new rules for voting, requiring ID and outlawing most mail-in balloting and no transgender athletes in women's sports. 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
25: No, thank you.
18: Something President Trump did in his first term, he may undo in his second. Could include also lead to more trade and tariff turmoil with our neighbors to the north and south.
26: President Trump says he is not looking to renew the U.S.-Mexico-Canada trade agreement when it comes up for review next month. A provision of the USMCA allows a country to withdraw from the trade pact with 6 months' notice, something the Trump administration is signaling it may do.
27: And they have to treat us better. You know, with Mexico and Canada, we have trade deficits. We should have surpluses with them. We don't need their cars. We don't need their lumber. We don't need their energy. We don't need anything.
26: Renewal negotiations have already begun between the U.S. and Mexico. At the White House, Jared Halpern, Fox News.
18: Later this hour, we'll get another inflation report expected to show a rise in wholesale prices the day after the update on consumer prices showing the highest annual rate in May in 3 years. That led to a stock market plunge, dragging the Dow down more than 900 points. But this morning, Dow futures are rising over 300. A historic night in New York. The Knicks staged the biggest comeback ever in the NBA Finals.
28: The Spurs jumped out in front early in this one as they led by 27 points at the half, the largest halftime lead by a road team in Finals history. But the Knicks began to claw their way back in the second half, taking the lead briefly before being down again with 30 seconds to go. But OG Anunoby flew in to save the day.
29: Brunson gets it, fires up a three. Shot no good. The tip is gone.
28: The call on ABC. The Knicks come back from 29 points down to win at 107-106, and they take a 3-1 lead in the series. Tony Genualdo, Fox News.
18: Game 5 will be in San Antonio Saturday night. Soccer's World Cup starts today in Mexico with two matches. Team USA plays tomorrow. I'm Dave Anthony, and this is Fox News.
0: Here's a look at local news. Champagne man accused of murdering a woman more than 40 years ago in Albuquerque, New Mexico. Police say Charlie Brown Jr. arrested, charged in the killing of Agnes Taibo, who was found strangled to death in November of 1983 in an Albuquerque motel. It was done by advanced DNA technology. Ford County man receiving nearly 2 more years in prison for threatening a former victim. Paul Thesfield, sentenced to 21 months in prison after pleading guilty to mailing a letter to a victim in Gibson City in October of 2023. He mailed a letter from a federal prison in North Carolina. A nearly $50 million broadband expansion underway in Champaign, with VoloNet beginning phase one of a project that'll lay 584 miles of wire and connect almost 3,000 new households. The CEO calls it a long-term fix for rural connectivity, while local farmers say unreliable internet has directly affected their business operations. You're locally up to date from the Stevie J Broadcasting Newsroom. I'm Jim Miller.
1: Wow, I don't know. I've never seen anything like that. I don't know what to say. This is going to be one of those moments. Ozzie Smith hits a home run. I can't believe what I just saw. It's Bill Buckner. The ball goes through his legs. The Mets will come back and win the title. This is a historic thing that happened on the TV last night.
2: Yeah.
1: When the Knicks came down from come back from 29 points down, 76-49 at half.
2: Mm.
1: And somehow the Knicks come back and win. This is Joe Namath. I guarantee we'll beat the Colts, who were 19-point favorites in Super Bowl III.
2: Yeah.
1: This is just one of those moments. And yikes. I don't know. The best thing that could happen is San Antonio wins the next game, making it 3-2 Knicks. They go back to New York, and San Antonio beats them. And I guess you go back to San Antonio, and the Knicks beat them on their own. I mean, that's the only way you could probably.
2: Right.
1: I think the thing is the team of destiny. It happened, but this is one of those moments, certainly in New York history, but certainly sports history, that, you know, people will be talking about for a long, long time.
2: Absolutely.
1: Woo!
2: Pretty exciting.
1: It's just, Greg, you just sometimes you stumble into a sports story. That's why you love sports. If stuff happens, you can't believe it could possibly happen.
2: That's right.
1: It doesn't work that way. David Freese doesn't hit a home run with two outs in the bottom of the ninth.
2: Yep.
1: And then they win in extra innings, and the Cardinals win the World Series in 2011.
2: Man, that was fun.
1: It was, the Cardinals were 11 games out in late August, and somehow they win the World Series. Stuff happens. And so the Knicks are that team this year, and it was a remarkable game. It was, really was. And
3: 29 points down.
1: You
3: wow.
1: can't come back. That's the biggest in the history of the NBA.
2: Uh-huh.
1: You don't do that. And it's an amazing evolution of the NBA basketball. Back when you used to kick it into Kareem Abdul-Jabbar, and he did a little skyhook.
2: Yeah.
1: Everything is this. This is Stevie J game, man. You pop. It's like Matthew Meyer said a few years ago after he had a lot of Red Bulls. It's just chucking threes. The game is chucking threes. That's what you got.
3: Is that essentially what happened yesterday, that game? That
1: it's just everybody, that's what they do in the NBA now. Illinois plays like that.
3: Yeah, I know. There's not much defense.
1: Well, there's defense now. That if you look at this NBA, and I know you go to bed too early to do this, but if you ever see a championship series, I didn't know you could grab people and hold on to them. Because that's kind of what happened.
2: It's been rough.
1: Nobody guards anybody. You hold people. It's in football, you have a yellow flag every single trip down.
2: Right.
1: They're grabbing
3: people.
1: It's
3: like the refs don't want to determine the outcome of the game.
1: Well, they're just a different way. These are the best athletes in the world playing for the most, you know, prestige and honor to win a title. NBA regular season, 82 games, don't get hurt, try and last, have a little left at the end, all that stuff. And the NBA is just all, it's just all, it's just, you've never seen anything like that. It's just, okay, let me just hold you, and then I accidentally hit you in the neck. I mean, it's just like,
2: right.
1: It's unbelievable. Anyway, it was quite the sports event. It'll go down in history for a very, very long time. And it happened when the Knicks came back from 29 points down. It's never happened. They beat them 107-106. And the thing is, San Antonio stole the ball with 10 seconds left.
2: Yeah.
1: And the guy shoots it. Just hold the ball.
2: Right, just hold the ball.
1: You're up one. They have to foul you. That was stunning. They blocked it, and the guy that blocked it also tipped in the last shot that won the game. I got the sound here coming up. Our meteorologist is Greg Solier, brought to you this morning by Hometown Ground, serving Mad Goat Coffee. and kids area to play and go with your friend and kids play. It's in downtown Tuscola. It's called Hometown Grounds. All right, Greg, what do you got for my weather? Because we sure are moist right now.
3: Oh, we are in excess mode around here, coming off another half inch to an inch and a half on average, depending on your proximity to some of the rougher stuff, which is still winding its way and fading away south of the Brickyard. To the north, it's heat-related advisories to Indiana and Ohio, but back to the west, more an absolutely ferocious boat out line of thunderstorm activity closing in on Des Moines, extends down to north of or east of about St. Joe there, St. Joseph, and around the Omaha area as well. It is just absolutely buckets of red there, with dozens of reports of 75 to 80 mile an hour winds at this hour coming out of southeastern Nebraska, northwest Missouri, and southwest Iowa. That thing looking like it wants to hold together, and sometimes that brings about some concern. You usually get these things to fade away in the morning, but it's holding its own. So keep an eye on things with an enhanced risk of severe weather this afternoon and evening time. 3 inches of rain again. This time, this was out across McLean County. So a wide area of the Corn Belt from west central and southwest Indiana through central Illinois back into eastern and southern Iowa and northern Missouri. Now too much water in the fields. And, of course, you've got that lodging and green snap potential on the high wind potential that comes on through late this afternoon and evening time. 68 out there right now, partly sunny. A couple of showers, thunderstorms and spots mid-afternoon or so. Highs up close to 90. Showers and thunder. Weather watches tonight and warnings and maybe a squall line or two to come through the area before midnight, probably in that usual late afternoon through mid-evening. Large hail damaging winds, especially the wind aspect of this, low down to 63. Tomorrow, cooler, less humid, sunshine, and 81. We'll settle back to 62 tomorrow night. Increasing cloud shower chances are back in late Saturday into Sunday. Lots of dry hours, lighter moisture amounts, but don't need any more rain. And a cool-off gets going from 85 Saturday to 81 on Sunday, and highs mid to upper 70s next week. Maybe a couple of showers Tuesday as well. For CVJ Broadcasting, I'm your delicious Greg Soldier.
1: All right, we just did the weather. Thank you, Greg. Good God, we appreciate it a lot. And away we go in the program. I'm Steve J. There's Diane Ducey.
2: Good morning.
1: And here we go at 7:12. We got bombing in Iran. They retaliated with their drones. They have no air protection. They've got very little left. Their economy's down 90%. We hit some of their other defense mechanisms. They're not signing the deal. Some think they never were going to. They just don't. They've lied for 47 years. And so where do we go from here but continue to bomb? And yet, how do you get rid? This is different. Remember when we put the atomic bomb on Japan in 1945? Our plan was to bomb them with this new bomb called the atomic bomb every week. And as just sad humanity, what we had to do, because we figured we'd lose a million American soldiers if we had to go door-to-door in Tokyo. So the president at the time, Harry Truman, said every week, I think it was a different day, we're going to hit them with an atomic bomb. And after Hiroshima, nothing, no surrender. Went to Nagasaki, another couple hundred thousand people. And then finally they said, enough, we're done. And but they cared about their people.
2: Mm-hmm.
1: Iran is different. They want to die. The radicals, that's an honor. All the things that happen to them when they die is what they believe. All the good things. And so they're not afraid to blow themselves up, man. So we're in something that I'm not sure, divine intervention, because this doesn't look like, how do you stop, you know, the Revolutionary Guard if they're willing to blow themselves up?
2: Right.
1: And how do you work with people that their goal is you die?
2: Mm-hmm.
1: That's a tough one. That's why we haven't solved it. Because their tenet is, okay, that's fine, let's sign this, but you got to die. And so is Israel. So you're evil, and we want to dominate the world and Sharia law, and that's how it's going to be. I got a piece a 26-year-old wrote. I got it online on social media. It was on X. But it's a 26-year-old trying to figure out what to write about for her column. And it just hit her, the stuff we've been saying here about some perspective about where we live.
2: Okay.
1: And I it's a fairly lengthy article I want to get to on the program here this morning. Probably be in the 8 o'clock hour. I'm not sure. Dane Eisenminger, big star from Unity,
2: has
1: offered a nice deal, 5-year deal for Dane Eisenminger
2: for the Fighting Illini football team.
1: Apparently, the best kept secret everybody knew but me.
2: What's up with that? We're right here on Rocket Nation.
1: Well, they knew they couldn't tell me because anything, you know, appropriate, I will put on. So So you can't keep can't tell Stevie J stuff.
2: All right, I've got the article that Jeremy wrote on the Illini Inquirer. It talks about the Unity's class of 2026 quarterback Dane Eisenminger is signed with Illinois. They announced just recently about the 6'4", 215-pound senior, three-sport star, who is the News Gazette 2025-26 Male Athlete of the Year.
1: Yeah, that's a key term. Think about that, athlete. What he did in football, threw for 546 yards in the championship game. Basketball, the team finished third. He was one of the leaders there.
2: Mm-hmm.
1: Baseball, he didn't even play his junior year. Came out and played, batted fourth and
2: that's
1: pitched.
2: Right.
1: He's a super good athlete. I'm thrilled for him. It's just great that Dane gets to stay home. He was planning to go to Springfield, Missouri. I don't know if he was started down there, but he probably would have been second string.
2: Right.
1: I don't know where he fits in this room, quarterback room. I know they converted one quarterback in the room, Barry Lunny's room, to defense, so there was an opening, I guess.
2: Okay.
1: Anyway, good for Dane Eisenminger, Unity High School, going to the University of Illinois.
2: That's right.
1: Great
2: We're
1: stuff.
2: So excited that he's staying here in Champaign County. And actually, Byron safety, Caden Constantine, and Mount Zion wide receiver Jacob Harvey and Mount Prospect wide receiver Nate Chitty are also on the
1: Who's the Byron kid?
2: Caden Constantine.
1: Yeah, he was a superstar. He played everything and was he was unbelievable. But here's what here's what I'd say to Caden. If I'm Dane, hey, Caden, great to see you. It was a great championship game we had with you. Even though you passed interference the last play, I want to be your friend. In fact, I might call you P.I. Pass interference.
2: He
1: tackled our guy on fourth down. No flag. Otherwise, we're first and goal on the one.
2: But who remembers?
1: Exactly. And who remembers? 18 seconds left. We've got to get plenty of plays. Anyway, listen, I'm so happy for Dane Eisenminger and his family. It's great.
2: The World Cup begins today for us. USA and Paraguay is tomorrow night. So take note as you watch the game at Pia's. All kinds of specials going on, and the Tito's girls will be there.
1: Let me get
2: St. Louis Cardinals
1: Let me get this real quickly. Here we go. They win again. 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
5: With Ricky Horton, I'm John Rooney. Last night at Citi Field, another team win for the Cardinals, 9-2 over the Mets, and Andre Pallante went six with a quality start. He's a seven-game winner.
6: Only three hits for the Mets. Pallante was terrific. He's had a really good season. A lot of strike ones for him. He got some help from Matt Swanson, who went two scoreless. JoJo finished it up. But the Cardinals' offense was really the story. They got three home runs. They kept adding on and really have outplayed the Mets in the series.
5: Velasquez, Walker, Burleson all hit home runs. And for Jordan Walker, a four RBI night.
6: And a three-hit game for J.J. Weatherholt, and Herrera was on base three more times.
5: So the Cardinals have won six in a row. They go for the three-game sweep in New York this afternoon. On the mound, Hunter Dobbins looking for his second Cardinal win against right-hander Christian Scott. He's 2-0, and we're on the air at 11:15 this morning. Ricky will have the lineups at high noon. I'll bring you the first pitch at 12:10.
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9: Hello again, everyone. Let's check weather for Central Illinois. Champaign-Urbana is Saturday. Another round, multiple rounds of showers and thunderstorms yesterday, waterlogged fields, and now widespread severe weather expected to break loose during the course of the later afternoon into the first part of tonight. Keeping an eye on showers and thunderstorms, heavy and severe, making their way out of Iowa. Breezy, hot, humid for the day today, close to 90, partly sunny skies, a stray shower thunderstorm mid to late afternoon, then showers and thunderstorms overspread the area into the late afternoon through mid evening, heavy and severe. Weather watches are expected, and a low down to 63. Large hail damaging wind with this outbreak. We'll see a southwest wind. Otherwise, shift to the west-northwest, bring about cooler, drier air for the day tomorrow. Sunshine in 81. Clear, more comfortable, 62 for tomorrow night. Maybe shower in spots late in the day on Saturday or Saturday night with a high up to 85 with increasing clouds. A couple of showers Sunday at 81 will cool into the day. High temperatures in the 70s, nights in the 50s. 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
12: Wall Street will be reacting today to the producer price index inflation at the wholesale level for May. Oracle shares are down 2% this morning, though the software and cloud computing company's quarter topped expectations. Its spending on artificial intelligence was about $5 billion more than analysts expected, and it plans to spend even more next year. Investors recently have been questioning when all the spending will pay off. Now that GLP-1 weight loss drugs are becoming more widely used, about 10% of employers who now cover the treatments say they plan to stop paying for them next year. The Business Group on Health tells Reuters employers say newer pills for weight loss as well as injections are available from the drug companies at discounted prices. That's your Fox Business Report. I'm Jenny Coselda. Invested in you.
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6: 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Cloning makes that module plug and play, in many cases allowing you to utilize a used module where a new module is no longer available or very expensive. 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They are PDR. Okay, just doing a little homework here on Dane Eisenminger, who announced for Illinois yesterday. He's going to go to Southwest Missouri State or something?
7: Central.
6: Central? They've changed names.
7: Missouri.
6: On yeah. Johnny, Stevie J and Diane calling live.
7: Good morning.
6: Breaking news. Dane Eisenminger is going to the University of Illinois.
8: Hey, there you go. You're in the high school.
6: That's what I'm going to say. And we were trying to determine the last Unity High School football star that earned a letter at the University of Illinois, and I think it's you.
8: Well, Steve, I did get a letter. Dane's going to do better than I did.
6: Well, Dane, no, I'm saying
7: quarterback.
6: You were all area, all Courierland, all News Gazette, and wide receiver at Unity Star for sure. And you caught 39 balls in 1973, which was unheard of. Fall of 1972, I think. So it's like you were a Unity High School football star. I think, don't you still have a record of some kind holding?
8: I don't know, Steve, but I did invent the forward pass. Or maybe that was Newt Rockne. I don't remember, but yeah, something like that.
6: Anyway, Dane Eisenberg apparently was the worst-kept secret in town. Rod Swihart knew, of course, but Larry and Gary Franks were sworn to secrecy. And so everybody knew Dane Eisenminger was going to Illinois, but he got a 5-year deal. He's going to be in the quarterback room with Barry Lunny. I think the best news is they think he can be that good. I think that's awesome.
8: Well, he can be that good, Steve. He was fantastic. What did he throw for, 600 yards? I mean,
6: 546, I think.
9: Yeah, and 545.
6: So, 545. So he's going to be teammates with the kid from Byron,
9: right,
6: who tackled our receiver in the last play. Is it inappropriate for him to say, hey, buddy, we had a great championship game. You tackled my guy in the end zone. But anyway, we can be friends. I can call you P.I.
8: Well,
6: or something.
8: They didn't call it. Hey. You know what? That's a great game, and that's good news.
6: No, it really is. And the fact that, again, you got a Power Four conference, two Super Bowl bowl game winners in a row, 19 wins in 2 seasons, never happened to Illinois. He's coming into a very, very good program. And, we're all excited that a local guy.
9: Son of Unity assistant coach Chad Eisenminger.
6: Yeah.
9: And this helps with
8: Chad was
9: delivery.
8: Chad was pretty involved in that offense, Steve.
6: Yeah.
8: It was pretty good offense. Now, how did they come out at baseball? Nobody told me.
6: Well, they lost to St. Joe Ogden. St. Joe Ogden went on to beat Williamsville, and now St. Joe Ogden will play at Illinois Field in the state championship this Friday and Saturday.
9: Yeah, tomorrow night. Shoot. They'll play at 7 o'clock against Ottawa Marquette in the semifinals.
7: St. John's is like 38-2.
9: Yeah.
7: I mean, they're really good. So the Spartans made it, and hopefully they will fill Illinois Field in that game tomorrow night. So rooting for them. Hey,
8: cool.
7: Anyway, Donnie, wanted to tell you, congratulations, Philo, Illinois. John Cacciatore might be the only guy ever from Philo to letter at Illinois. Maybe. I don't know. I'd have to go back to Robert Zumpke. I don't know. I'd have to go way back.
8: Yeah, I might start resting on my laurels now that you're mentioning.
7: Hey, anyway, I'll call you tomorrow, but I just wanted to say, way to go. You're the last guy.
8: All right, and congratulations to Dane.
9: Yeah.
8: That's really good for Illinois. All right.
9: It is.
7: Ring you tomorrow, good. Johnny. Thank you.
8: Yes, sir.
7: All right, 729. John Decker. John Decker is coming up next.
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12: News. I'm CJ Papa. For a second straight night, U.S. forces launched strikes into Iran.
13: USS Michael Murphy, a guided missile destroyer, launching Tomahawks into Iran, hitting targets outside the capital. In a statement, Central Command said, quote, CENTCOM forces launched strikes on Iranian military surveillance capabilities, communication systems, and air defense sites across Iran.
12: Fox's Lucas Tomlinson at the White House. Strikes follow the downing of a U.S. Army helicopter earlier this week.
14: My understanding is that there's a new equation for the Iranians because they were unwilling to make a good faith deal at the negotiating table. And I asked the president, if they don't sign the deal, what's going to happen? And he said, we'll bomb the S out of them tomorrow night.
12: And President Trump calling Fox's Trey Yanks from the Situation Room. More than 150 million Americans under the risk of severe storms today in at least 20 states. 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
15: Here's a look at local news. Officials urging people to avoid part of the University of Illinois campus today. There were hazardous materials released at the Nathan Newmark Civil Engineering Lab on North Matthews Avenue. An Illini alert sent just after 11 a.m. told anyone nearby to leave the area if it was safe to do so. The governor is open to calling a special session in Springfield to put together a stadium bill for the Bears. He says the team needs to figure out how they can get the state legislature to agree on the same measure. He also pointed out over the years that have hindered Springfield from moving a bill forward. A nearly $50 million broadband expansion underway in Champaign. VoloNet beginning phase one of a project that'll lay 584 miles of wire and connect almost 3,000 new households. The CEO calls it a long-term fix for rural connectivity. Our local farmers say unreliable

internet has directly affected their business operations. Your locally up to date from the Stevie-O calls it a long-term fix for rural connectivity, while local farmers say unreliable internet has directly affected their business operations.

0: coming out of Iowa. Expected to be a squall and a thunderstorm activity over the middle and late afternoon, early on this evening. Widespread severe weather watches and warnings are once again expected. Apart from that, partly sunny skies, a couple of showers and thunderstorms break out once again mid to late afternoon. Highs up close to 90, then a wide swath of thunderstorm activity overspread the area, sweep on by before midnight. Temperatures down to 63, large hail damaging wind out of some of this activity. Southwest wind will shift to the west and northwest. For the day tomorrow, cooler, less humid sunshine and a high at around 81 as humidity and dew point values drop with a northwest and west wind. Clear 62 for tomorrow night, increase of clouds for the day on Saturday, maybe shower late in the day at 85, maybe a couple of showers to Sunday with a high near 81, then cooler. Air settles in for a good part of next week, 70s by day, 50s at night. Chance for a rain shower here along about Tuesday, more rain late next week as well. For CVJ Broadcasting, I'm meteorologist Greg Soldier.
1: All right, temperature was, what was it? It's 65, I think. It's cooler this morning than it's been, for sure.
2: Right.
1: We're supposed to get a little cooler, as he said. All right, what is the day today?
2: Thursday.
1: John Day!

0: children in combines now have taken to the song, even children in grade school, writing their favorite song down as John Decker being marked out by the teacher. How could she? Ladies and gentlemen, could be a he too, I'm not sure.
1: That's true.
0: Ladies and gentlemen, he is Great Television's White House correspondent, one of the best journalists in America, speaking gigs everywhere. All he's lacking from my friend Hilton is a jet.
1: Yes.
0: That's it.
1: We'd like to get that going, John.
0: That is all I've got left for our contract negotiations. John Decker, how are you?
2: That's right. I'm well. How are you, Stevie? I hope you're having a great week so far.
0: The UFC stuff.
1: Yep, on the South Lawn of the White House.
0: Looks like a
1: coming
0: real...
1: up Sunday. Sunday.
0: This is the... John Decker got an invite to this.
2: I did.
0: This is not Hulk Hogan. This is like blood and fighting, right? This is real.
2: Yeah.
0: Man.
2: It's real. It's in a cage. It's real. It's UFC. It's popular. The president is an investor in UFC. He's a fan of UFC. He's friends with the founder of UFC, Dana White. And as you just pointed out, I'm fortunate enough to be invited to attend this event as part of the press pool this coming Sunday. I saw where our seats are. Wow, I could not even ask for a better seat for this.
0: Wait a minute. Better than the French Open?
2: For this event.
0: Yeah,
1: I think
0: French Open. French Open. You're handing Djokovic a towel, man.
2: Yeah, that's pretty good. That's tennis. This is UFC. Different environment. Different setting. Different type of arena. And it's pretty impressive to see what they've built outside on the South Lawn for this coming Sunday's event here at the White House.
0: Okay, so you'll be covering that.
1: And this is part of the festivities for Flag Day. Trump will turn 80. It's called UFC Freedom 250. It's kind of a launch into America's 250th birthday party, isn't it?
2: It is. It's part of that. That's what the White House says. That's what the president says. As you point out, it will be his 80th birthday on June the 14th, this coming Sunday. So the president feels what better way to celebrate his birthday and America's 250th birthday than to have this event here at the White House.
0: Well, okay, so you're busy with that, busy with a lot of things. How would you describe what has happened with Iran over the last 24 hours?
2: Well, you may have seen, I asked the president a few questions yesterday in the Oval Office, and one of the answers that he gave to one of my questions has gone viral. Did you see that?
0: Yep, I did. You asked him about inflation, and he said, I like inflation, and then he told you all the oil we've been getting from Iran.
2: Yeah, that's right. But as you know, it's the first part of that answer that is getting the most
0: attention. Like inflation,
2: exactly. And so that is something that, I asked, as you know, a straightforward, open-ended question. I did not ask, do you like inflation?
0: Yeah, right.
2: What's your response or what's your reaction to the inflation number, which came out this morning? And we saw the president answer in the way that he did. And that is something that Democrats say they're going to just use relentlessly as they head into the midterm elections as far as campaign commercials are concerned.

0: Donald Trump will be open and talk to you all the time. Doesn't mean he says it perfectly every time either.
1: Right.
0: So,
1: right. Yeah. No, he misspoke. I mean, clearly misspoke when he said that. And he, you know, clarified what he meant later in an interview that he did with the New York Post. But, you know, it's that first impression that gets played over and over again. And you probably couldn't turn on cable news yesterday, whatever cable news you watch, without seeing that clip being played over and over.
0: Well, that was John Decker inspired, ladies and gentlemen, asking the questions. I would probably last 8 days, maybe nine, because there's just no way I wouldn't say something that you shouldn't say.
2: And to know a little tiny portion of your statement will be used and go viral.
0: Well, and then you do the post-interview, and that's not going to see the light of day. It's just not that's not part of the deal.
1: But I must tell you also, Stevie, let me just, before you ask me that question, I also made a lot of news with my first question I asked the president yesterday in the Oval Office. The president up until yesterday had not endorsed Susan Collins in her reelection run for the U.S. Senate. And I asked the president if he indeed is doing that or will be doing that. And he essentially did that yesterday right there in the Oval Office. So she got the president's full-throated endorsement yesterday, which will help her for a very competitive race for re-election that she's having to hold another 6 years in the U.S. Senate.
0: Is there a better example of hypocrisy from the Democrats supporting this man based on the allegations?
1: Well, no. I mean, when you factor in what Democrats did to a guy named Al Franken, Senator Al Franken, and what they're doing, you know, now in embracing Graham Platner, no, I mean, I think that is the height of hypocrisy. And, you know, one of the reasons is they believe that they are within reach of trying to regain control of the U.S. Senate. And that's the reason why this very flawed, and that's putting it nicely, this very flawed candidate is being embraced by the Democratic Party.
0: He's troubled, man. That's all I could. The word I came up with is just troubled, dude. I mean, and you know,
1: he is.
0: He's gruff. He's all those things. But the sexting stuff. Do you think they'd hit Kavanaugh with that if we had proof of that going on with eight women?
1: Oh yeah, no, absolutely, sure, absolutely. A fair game. You know, it's unfortunate because you know you'd like to see lawmakers act the same way regardless of political party, but they don't. It's politics, so it's not a surprising thing in the way that you see people like Chuck Schumer saying, it's all right, he's grown up, he's learned his lesson, that type of thing when it comes to this candidate.
0: Yeah, well, we'll see what happens, certainly, but I would think, and again, in Maine, I kind of hesitate, put an asterisk by the president endorsing Susan Collins. Maybe that hurts her in Maine? I don't know.
1: I don't know. I mean, there's two congressional districts in Maine. One is really pro-Trump. I mean, I've been there with the president. I've seen it. I mean, they come out and it's like you're in southern Alabama.
0: Wow.
1: And there's another district, however, that's very liberal. And that's the area that's the most populous district. It's, you know, the area that encompasses Portland, Maine. It's very liberal. So you have to offset, you know, that part if you're running as a Republican with the more rural part of Maine, which is very much pro-Trump territory.
0: Well, we'll see what happens. But, boy, I tell you what, there's a lot that can happen between now and November for sure. I mean, there's so many combinations of events that could go good or bad.
1: Well, that's right. You know, and certainly, you know, inflation numbers, anything related to gas prices, that's a headwind. It's a headwind for Republicans who are trying to maintain control of both the House and the Senate. They know that. They know that quite well. So they very much would like to see this war. You would. I think we all would. We'd like to see this war end as soon as it can possibly end. But in order for that to happen, the president must feel that all of his goals that he set out at the beginning of this conflict back on February the 28th have been met.
0: Well, we'll see, because certainly there's a lot, you know, the 47 years of this regime have been awful for about 90 million people in Iran and the entire Middle East, no question. But I don't know how the thing ends.
1: I don't think anybody knows. I don't think the president knows. You know, the president would like to see it end through diplomacy. That, you know, makes a lot of sense. But I've pointed this out so many times with you in conversations we've had, Stevie. You're dealing with an irrational regime. And it's just so hard to find, you know, a rational way as an off-ramp to end this conflict when you're dealing with a regime that is run by irrational people.
0: Well, and I guess if you're looking at it that way, they're irrational, and then you combine, I think they're smart, so it's maniacal, maybe, if that's a too harsh of a word, but they know what they're doing as far as
1: they do.
0: Dragging this
1: they
0: on.
1: Do.
0: Even if they're the eighth team, they know what they're doing. So they just
1: well, that's right.
0: Yeah, this is not the
1: no. The way you explain it is exactly right. They do know what they're doing. They've been dragging it out. The president himself said that yesterday. They've been stringing the U.S. along, and I think that's the reason why the president said, "Okay, I've given diplomacy a chance. Now let's continue with military operations," and that's what began yesterday.
0: What about just and Brother Johnny thought of this? Why not just say, you know, I got you on the air. Israel, you do the ground. Would they do it?
1: I don't know. It's a very good question. You know, it seems right now, and things could change, but it seems like right now the United States and Israel may have different goals. The Israelis clearly want to make certain that Hezbollah poses no danger at all, ever, to the state of Israel. And, you know, for the U.S., that is not one of the goals that the president set out at the beginning of this conflict. So for that reason, you know, the U.S. may end its conflict before Israel ends its conflict with Hezbollah.
0: And I think, to be fair for Israel, isn't their game more of survival at this point? They've gone through this.
1: Oh, absolutely.
0: They just want to survive.
1: You are absolutely right. They face an existential threat from these proxies of Iran and Iran itself. You know, that's the reason why there is this focus in making certain that they no longer pose any kind of national security threat to Israel.
0: And I don't know how, without the help of the good Lord, I really am serious about that, changing the hearts of men. How do you possibly negotiate with somebody who wants you dead? That's number one.
1: Mm-hmm.
0: So you have to die. So what else you want to talk about? And you know, wait a minute, that's not part of the, yeah, it is. Actually, you have to die and I'm going to take over everything. So I don't know how you deal with that. I don't know how you negotiate with that.
1: Well, you're right. How do you deal with a regime that doesn't even acknowledge your right to exist? That's an even bigger problem, right?
0: Yeah, right?
1: And so often what you see with Israel dealing with its adversaries, its enemies in the region, is essentially agree to disagree. There are typically no formal peace treaties that are signed involving Israel and the adversaries that it has in its neighborhood.
0: Yeah. Okay, so we can agree we don't know. What's going to happen?
1: We don't know. We can't agree on that.
0: There's no way. How about the 4th of July? I mean, are the Democrats really, we can't celebrate all of this. I mean, this, can we not? Can
2: hopefully
0: we,
2: not.
0: Can we it's not just?
2: America's 250.
0: Can we just say, get along, man, for a minute.
1: Right. For one day. Yeah, right.
0: what if U.S. wins FIFA? Can we all be happy?
2: Yeah.
1: Yeah, let's try it.
0: This is John Decker. He is known all over the world. He is the White House correspondent for Great Television. What is the one event that 95%, I won't even go for 100, 95% of America would cheer?
1: Well, I think it would be Independence Day. I think that certainly would fall in that category, wouldn't you?
0: Yes, but I don't know about now. I mean, we've always had nutty people, but I think they've just, as our population has grown to 350 million, it could be just a few million, but that's a few million. There used to be like 100,000. Yeah. I mean, they're just people that we aren't ever going to be able to really talk about or talk to. So I don't know if there's, in the Olympics, gold medal, yes, America. Now it's like, we're awful. We need to scrap this. It's awful. I mean, that kind of stuff just drives me crazy.
1: Yeah, I don't know. That's a very good question. I think there always are and always will be those pessimists, those haters. What are you going to do? You know, you just, you know, live your own life and you ignore those types of people to bring. You know, my attitude always has been in life, I don't want to be around those people. You know, I don't want to be around people that, you know, bring me down. So, you know, I say live your life, you know, I'll have fun over here while you, you know, wallow in misery over there, I guess you could say.
0: I remember Coach Ditka once said to us, he said, I just say, hey, God bless you, and I see you, got to go. He doesn't talk to you. He says, I can't talk, you know, you can't. converse with somebody that's right. You just kind of keep moving on and hope. I feel badly for the people that wake up every morning with a clenched fist wanting to see Orange Man in a jumpsuit. I mean, my gosh.
1: I agree.
0: What the heck? And breaking up family
1: Dick
0: relationships.
1: Coach Dick is a bright person, man. He and I share the same birthday, October 18th. You know, we share that bond. And, of course, I love that guy. So he's got the right attitude.
0: Yep. Okay, John Decker, what's on the plate for you in the coming week?
1: Oh, wow. The UFC, I'm in the pool today. I'm in the pool tomorrow. Some more opportunities potentially to ask the president some questions. We have this UFC match here at the White House on Sunday. The president, immediately after the match is over, is flying to Europe to attend the G7. I'm not going to be covering the G7, but I'll be covering the NATO summit, which happens in the early part of July, and that's taking place in Turkey. So I'm looking forward to that. So that's really what's been on tap for me over the course of the next few weeks. That's what's on my schedule.
0: Okay. So the president, how many people tell him what he's doing in a given day? What do you think when he goes to bed, if he does sleep, he must sleep for a few hours.
1: Yeah.
0: Does he know what's coming up the next day, or does he look at something?
1: He knows his schedule.
0: But the schedule is like seven things on
1: time with
0: it. But he goes, it's the first president we've ever had that works the first, second, and third shifts. I've never seen anything like this.
1: That's true. I mean, Bill Clinton worked pretty hard. He also was relentless. He was a younger guy. He was like practically half President Trump's age. So that's what makes what President Trump does even more remarkable.
0: Yeah, going on 80. But I remember Bill Clinton saying, some of the worst decisions I've ever made is when I was tired. I think Bill Clinton, I think he worked a lot as well. I do.
1: Yeah, he did.
0: And
1: he was such a policy
0: wonk. I thought Bill Clinton just had an addiction. But other than that, Newt Gingrich worked well together. I mean, looking back at it, he's a right winger. He'd never get elected now. Bill Clinton never get elected. Right? I mean, it's crazy.
1: You're right. Absolutely. I think, you know, era's version of a Bill Clinton type of Democrat would be someone that, you know, the people of Chicago know well. That's Rahm Emanuel. But I don't think he's got a chance.
0: He's a right winger. Rahm Emanuel, that right? That's a mega man, man. All right, finally, with John Decker, 10 before 8. Listen, I know you are all about this. Yeah, unbelievable.
3: Right at the top, 101. Brunson gets it, fires up a three. Shot no good. The chip, it's gone! It's gone! It's gone!
0: What did we see last night in Madison Square Garden? What the heck?
1: Unbelievable history. That was unbelievable. Halftime, a 27-point lead, and to blow it like the San Antonio Spurs blowed it yesterday. Unbelievable. And it was a remarkable game, I think, you know, if you're watching it just as a fan of basketball. And to see that comeback, the heart of the New York Knicks, that was pretty remarkable.
0: I mean, the San Antonio had the ball, 10 seconds up one. Don't shoot the ball.
1: Yes.
0: Don't shoot the ball. Don't shoot the ball. He got it blocked.
1: Shoot the ball. Run out the clock. That's fouled. Yeah.
0: Yeah. But I also never have seen, except every year in the NBA championships, where it's really legal to hug and hold and just hold on. I thought that's a holding in football.
2: It's rough down there.
0: Yeah. It's unbelievable. Yeah,
1: they're getting away with a lot of rough play in there. They're letting them play, which makes the series even more interesting, I think. And, you know, for those players, whoever wins this series, it will be well-earned and well-deserved winning this championship.
0: I can't imagine. I think the Knicks have to be the team of destiny. Can't imagine if anything else happens but the Knicks win it now. That was unbelievable. John Decker.
1: I agree. Coming back from 27 points. You're right.
0: Never happened. Has never happened before.
1: Right.
0: Crazy.
1: Yep.
0: You the man. We appreciate your work. Great television. Now owns WAND Decatur. You can see John Decker there as he does 40 stand-ups a day. Unbelievable. And he knows the name of the anchor. And
2: you're awesome, John.
0: Of the deck. Unbelievable. Yeah. Okay,
1: thanks,
0: appreciate it. Keep it up. We'll look for you in the pool today.
1: Thanks, Stevie. Have a good one.
0: You too. John Decker, great television's White House correspondent. And don't think it's swimming pool. That's what they call the reporters that get the call. I think they have 12 a day.
2: That's right.
0: And they rotate.
2: Uh-huh.
0: But he's in the rotation. And clearly the president, in fact, he has a letter from George W. Bush, Barack Obama, and Donald Trump commending him on his 30 years of covering the White
2: House.
0: Isn't
2: that great?
0: And Donald Trump said in his own pen, I am happy to say you are not fake news. How about that?
2: Okay.
0: That might be the only thing like he's ever written. I think the others were more like, thanks for your contributions and your great coverage and all these other things. So he's one of those guys that I'm not sure how he votes all the time. I don't know. And I think that's how it should be.
2: Sure.
0: You should be so even you're not sure because he said that. And I wasn't agreeing with that, but he said that. And I do, you know, that kind of stuff. You just want to ask them, let them make the news like the president did when John asked questions. But the president calls on him frequently because he really is annoyed by about everybody else. So there's got to be a book inside John Decker, right?
2: Wouldn't that be great?
0: I mean, inside the Oval. Inside the Oval.
2: I like it.
0: Inside the I think I would have been a good headline
2: and
0: guy.
2: We're anticipating a visit from him during the football season. So wouldn't that be great? Aren't we? you know, to have John Decker come.
0: Well, I don't know.
2: The fans have spoken.
0: Yeah.
2: 359.
0: The fans don't schedule.
2: 55.
0: They don't schedule.
2: Okay.
0: I think it'd be very difficult to actually make that a reality.
2: He'd really like to see an Illini game.
0: He would love to see an Illini
2: game. And now we have a Unity guy on the roster.
0: Exactly. So. Dane Eisenmenger.
2: Dane Eisenmenger.
0: Apparently all of you knew.
2: I'm so excited.
0: Apparently all of you knew ahead of me.
2: They're all whispering in the coffee. Here comes Stevie. Don't talk about Dane Eisenmenger.
0: Exactly.
2: The latest recruit for our Fighting Illini football team.
0: Kind of a conspiracy. 7:54, happy for him. Grandpa just walked in. How's everything?
4: Everything is great.
2: Awesome.
0: TJ had a baby. His wife had a baby.
2: Yes.
4: Well, there's some big news for Tuscola football since this is a sports show,
2: okay.
4: A sports station. Brooks Meyer and Charlie Onstott have been born in the last month. So in about 15 years, Tuscola football is going to be riding high.
0: Didn't they win the title, their dads?
4: Their dads competed in 3 state championship games, winning one.
0: Wow.
4: And, so there you go. Both were All-Staters. All-State quarterback.
0: 15 years. Wow.
4: Yeah, Philip Meyer was the All-State quarterback, and TJ was the All-State linebacker.
0: Okay, so they're stocking the pond already.
2: That's right, with the NIL deals.
4: Yep.
0: Some wonderful young boy athletes have so how's this?
4: I'm not for sure, but I heard that they were both born with spears on the sides of their heads.
2: Okay.
0: The Warriors.
2: That's right.
0: Yeah. Can't we say that's racist in some way?
2: I don't know.
0: A spear?
4: Babies.
0: I can't get over the whole American Indian thing with the Chiefs going, what the heck? Where's the protests outside? What about the Atlanta Braves? What about the Seminoles, man?
4: Well, see, I didn't know. I always thought it was honoring them. I didn't know it was. I was doing a bad
2: job. Derogatory or whatever.
0: Actually, I think Illinois has been the kind of the birthplace of so many different wonderful things in the world. I believe it also was the birthplace of woke. Maybe. Yeah. Charlene Teeters, she was protesting the chief back when nobody was protesting the chief.
2: I remember.
4: While I was back in the green room, I heard Brother Johnny Letterman at U of I.
0: Yeah.
4: I got a letter from U of I football, too.
0: Yeah.
4: It was saying, please go somewhere else. And it was personally signed by Mike White's auto pen.
0: Wow.
4: Yeah.
0: Wait a minute. Did he have an auto? I don't think
4: back
0: he had.
4: Back in 81.
0: I don't think they had auto pens back then for
4: football. I know
0: for
4: a fact
0: coaches.
4: That they had auto pens.
0: Did they really?
4: I worked in the football office where I eventually went, and my job was to stick paper in the auto pen machine.
0: Well, maybe before Mike White, we never needed one. So because we weren't really, really, really good. Go back to Ray Elliott and Robert Zupke, maybe. That's Tim Onstott, by the way, Gale Ferrick's Trucking and Dedicated Diesel. He's going to have his smoke program coming up. They got a competition they just signed up for recently. So you're on the road next week or the week?
4: Yep, we're on the road next week.
0: So for Father's Day, you're working the smoker.
4: Yeah, we did for Easter. We are for Father's Day. You know, just all the biggies. We hit the big ones.
0: Hey, we're coming back with a whole nother hour. Stand by. You're always welcome on the Fisher National Bank text line. That's always available
2: Had
0: for your thoughts.
2: Had a listener ask if Nathaniel's son was coming on.
0: Nathaniel's son is not on.
2: I didn't want you to forget if you...
0: He just texted me.
2: Okay.
0: And he and Allison are about to have their second baby. And it's just not happening this morning for him. He said, if there's no baby by next week, I think I'm good. But it's a day-to-day deal.
2: Yeah.
0: As we all know.
2: Yes.
0: So
2: we got the grandparent club going on. My little Hudson doing so good, approaching 6 months here, and you've got two now, Stevie, and one on the way. And Tim, how many do you have?
4: I've got four now. I think Diane just called us all old.
2: I just said the grandparent club, but it's a good one.
0: Truth kind of hurts. No, but it's a great stage of life. When I started all this, I was talking about dating. But anyway, it's been a minute.
2: Yep.
0: been at this a while. Yeah, evolution of our lives.
2: That's right.
0: We have openly shared with you.
2: I'm blessed to have this radio career, though.
4: It's, and Stevie is the leader of this old group.
2: That's it. Yeah.
0: We share it whether you like it or not, friend.
2: Mm-hmm. That's right.
0: All right. We're back. By the way, I was in a dentist chair for an hour and a half, and I wasn't even sure he was drilling when he was drilling.
2: Because of the numbness?
0: Just as good as this guy is. That's Mon Ramsey.
2: Okay.
0: M-A-U-G-H-N. Okay. And he said, I don't know what my mom was thinking. It's Irish. But when my friends met me and said, Mon. And Ariana, they handed like the scalpel to him.
2: Yeah,
0: Not that it was a scalpel. It was drill bits and all these other things. Anyway, no, amazing. Dr. Ramsey, really good at this. Cause
2: I'm glad you got that done because you had one of those days that you had a, dental service done at like 5:30 in the morning before the show or something.
0: Yeah, sometimes your teeth give out.
2: When you had a chipped tooth.
0: Yeah, yeah. So. But yeah, they took me on his day off. He showed up. Alone, was opening all the drawers. He didn't know anything. The owners, the people, they don't know anything about detail. People ask me questions, and well, why would you ask me that? I wouldn't have any idea.
2: Well, I'm glad he was able to punt and get her
0: all
2: done.
0: Good. All right, we'll be right back. The news coming up next. It's ESPN 93.5. There's Diane Ducey.
2: Good morning.
0: I'm Stevie J. It is Thursday, June 11. 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
6: The U.S. will be hitting Iran very hard tonight again. I'm Dave Anthony, Fox News. President Trump just posted that on Truth Social a short time ago and then tells Fox...
7: They have no defense. They can't do anything about it.
6: Saying Iran is decimated.
7: They're dying to make a deal. They want to make a deal so badly.
6: Now, the president also wrote in his post he wants to take Iran's Karg Island and their oil infrastructure, but he also tells Fox...
7: I don't know that America has the stomach for it, to be honest with you. You're going to make a fortune, but I don't know that America has... the stomach. I think they'd like to see us come home.
6: Now, the president also says for the second night in a row, the U.S. hit Iran very hard.
8: Rather than trying to force the Iranians into a deal that they've been unwilling to make so far, the president is now targeting these critical assets belonging to the Iranian regime. What we saw last night, broadly a shaping operation. You see the radar systems and the air defense systems taken out by not only Tomahawk missiles, but the fighter jets that were in the skies of Iran.
6: Fox's Trey Yingst in Tel Aviv. Iran has retaliated and says the ceasefire has been rendered practically meaningless.
9: Iranian strikes targeted locations in Bahrain, Kuwait, and Jordan, all countries with a U.S. military presence. Kuwait condemned what it called sinful aggressions from Iran.
6: That's Fox's Jonathan Savage. We got another inflation update a little bit ago, this time at the wholesale level.
10: Coming in hotter than Wall Street expected.
6: Producer prices rose 1.1% last month from April.
10: As for year over year, we came in 6.5%. The Street was looking for 6.4%, just a slight tick above expectations.
6: Fox Business Network, Cheryl Cassone. That May rate is the biggest annual price increase since November 2022, but the core wholesale inflation rate, which excludes food and energy costs, rose less than expected. On Wall Street, stock futures are rising the day after the report on spiking consumer prices triggered a huge market sell-off. Oil prices are up slightly. 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
6: It could be a nasty day in parts of the Midwest, again, with a high risk of severe storms from Missouri up to Wisconsin to Michigan.
13: It follows Wednesday's storm that spawned tornado warnings across Illinois and Kansas, as well as parts of Missouri and Iowa. Stretching more than 350 miles, the storm knocked out power to hundreds of thousands of customers and caused more than 1,000 flight delays or cancellations at Chicago's two major airports. Barns collapsed in Wisconsin. Buildings were crushed in rural northern Missouri. Tanya J. Powell, Fox News.
6: Soccer's World Cup starts today in Mexico. Team USA plays its opening match tomorrow, taking on Paraguay in Los Angeles, one of many matches that will be played in the U.S., so there's a lot of security in place.
14: White House World Cup Task Force Director Andrew Giuliani says a big focus has been on counter-drone capability.
15: All 78 matches will have drone mitigation, so keeping drones from actually going into the stadium. There'll be a three-mile-wide temporary flight restriction for those as well.
14: Giuliani told the Fox News Rundown podcast the president allowed the Iranian team into the U.S. to play in the World Cup. However, there were people in Iran's football delegation connected to the IRGC who were not allowed.
15: And we are not going to allow a World Cup or a soccer tournament to be an excuse to allow people that are connected to the Revolutionary Guard in Iran to come into the United States of America.
14: He confirmed soccer fans from Iran are not allowed in either. Jessica Rosenthal, Fox News.
6: Today's opening matches south of the border are Mexico versus South Africa. That's this afternoon. Then tonight, South Korea takes on Czechia. Last night, history was made in the NBA Finals.
16: The Knicks pull off the miracle comeback and lead it 3-1.
6: The call on ABC, the Spurs blew the biggest finals lead ever, up by 29 points in the second half. They lost to the Knicks 107-106. New York hit the game-winning shot with a second to go. Game 5 will be Saturday night in San Antonio. I'm Dave Anthony. This is Fox News.
17: Here's a look at local news. A nearly $50 million broadband expansion underway in Champaign with VoloNet beginning phase one of a project that'll lay 584 miles of wire and connect almost 3,000 new households. The CEO calls it a long-term fix for rural connectivity, while local farmers say unreliable internet has directly affected their business operations. Champaign man accused of murdering a woman more than 40 years ago in Albuquerque, New Mexico. Police say Charlie Brown Jr. arrested, charged in the killing of Agnes Tybo, who was found strangled to death in November of 1983 in an Albuquerque motel. It was done by advanced DNA technology. Ford County man receiving nearly two more years in prison for threatening a former victim. Paul Thesfield sentenced to 21 months of prison after pleading guilty to mailing a letter to a victim in Gibson City in October of 2023. He mailed a letter from a federal prison in North Carolina. You're locally up to date from the Stevie J Broadcasting Newsroom. I'm Jim Miller.
0: Yeah, okay, so I got to get mowed today, sir. I mean, we're getting to the crunch time when you got to mow. Greg, I got to mow. It's just like I got to put it on hold.
18: Oh, yes.
0: Yeah.
18: Yeah, you I'm going to presume you didn't get to it yesterday.
0: No,
18: right?
0: A little wet, yeah.
18: Well, understandably so, yeah.
0: Yeah.
2: Well, okay. quite a storm that blew through.
0: Yeah.
18: But we ain't done. The crescendo, the final act, is coming through later this afternoon tonight.
2: Little so. Windy conditions I'm seeing after three, it looks like.
18: Well, I'm watching at this 8 o'clock hour a squall line that should technically be weakening, but it's strengthening. and coming out of southwest Iowa and southeast Nebraska, northwestern Missouri. If you want to pan your radar farther west, you see that hooked blob that is at least its southern plank is probably the thing that's going to catch us here later this afternoon and first part of tonight. At least at an enhanced risk of severe weather, so we'll probably get lined up in severe related issues later on today.
0: Okay. So what's my window to mow?
18: What time do you sign off, and what time can you sneak out of the station for an hour or so?
0: To get a mode, I might have to, because I'm gonna whatever you say.
18: Yeah, because after, you know, we may bubble up something after 2, and after 3, all bets are off, so.
0: Yeah, okay. I listen to the guy, because I'll look outside when he says starts raining at 2, and it's 1:58, and I'm going, how do you do that? That's nuts.
18: Yeah, I've been doing it a few years. my concern is the number of red little dots that I see in the radar. When I get that over, when it lays out, when I'm watching a thunderstorm cluster, those are reports of either hail and high wind, and I'm finding 75, 77, 80. Hmm. There were 80-mile-an-hour winds that came to that stuff in northern Illinois, Chicagoland area yesterday.
2: Well, we had to cancel neighborhood night, so it's been postponed to tonight, so we'll have the Urbana Park District bring on this weather forecast, and I hope to see you after 6:30 at Southridge Park with the Bossy Novas on stage.
0: Sounds iffy.
18: But it could be tomorrow's next day option.
0: Yeah. Greg Sawyer, Urbana Park District, brings us our weather with our meteorologist. Okay, give me the details, partner.
18: Right, yeah, still set up in this atmospheric moisture-laden, active, and just very much enhanced risk of severe weather a little closer to home, compared to yesterday afternoon around here. And, yeah, it is a hooked-out swirl of red making its way through southwest Iowa, northwestern Missouri, heading east-northeast. I think that's going to begin to build southward as well, and a mushrooming of that rain across northern Iowa. It is very basically, I-80 on southward is now too much of a good thing. In pockets to the north, we're too wet now into parts of western and central Illinois, western Indiana. Kind of get the picture going forward. And after a brief break, we're kind of back into this wetter scenario later next week. No real heat, though, around here. A lot of humidity around here, but no real heat wave, per se. That might be the trademark and trip-off of this moderate El Nino, which is already knocking on the door and getting stronger as the summer season goes by. But a breezy, hot, and humid, partly sunny day, and isolated shower thunderstorm begins to crop up after 1 or 2 this afternoon. A couple of spots, the main events after 3 and beyond. Heads up, there'll be weather watches and warnings, and large hail, high wind, I think, is the big story out of this thing as it comes on through. And it's a pretty good drenching rainfall if you're on the north side of this system. We don't need any more water. The flash flood guidance is kind of low, meaning it doesn't take much water and rainfall to get things back up to where we don't want it to be. 88 to about 90 this afternoon before the showers and thunderstorms. Gusty south west wind, showers and thunder before midnight, windy early on, 63 tomorrow, sunshine cool, less humid, not bad at 81, shower chance late Saturday, couple of spotty showers on Sunday, weekend highs from 85 Saturday, 81 on Sunday, at least we briefly move into a cooler, drier air mass with temperatures in the 70s for much of next week. For CBA Broadcasting, I'm your host, Greg Solgay.
0: Yes, as we approach our fourth, this is the 11th, so we're gaining on it here.
2: Mm-hmm.
0: T.J. Blakeman, City of Champaign, but also Champaign County History Museum. Could your daughters dance the John Philip Sousa?
19: Get them out there marching to it.
2: Yeah! And Katie, too, for that matter. Yeah. Your wife, I'm sure, has some dancing skills.
0: You are a grand marshal. The whole thing is going to celebrate our history. And Champaign-Urbana has been around a minute, so it's good stuff. Why are you so into this, T.J. Blakeman?
19: Well, I mean, who shouldn't be, right?
0: Absolutely. We got ball bras. I would sentence them to have to wear a sign that says I'm a ball bra. Come on, man.
19: You know, well, it's such a great opportunity. I was thinking back. I was not around in 1976. And so you think about it, this is my generation's chance to celebrate, and so it's going to be a great time, and we're going to kick things off. The History Museum has a whole month of celebration, and we're starting this Saturday, the 13th, at 2 o'clock at the History Museum. We are going to have our kickoff program. We're going to raise our 250 flag. We've already decked the museum out in our bunting and our red, white, and blue. We're going to raise the 250 flag. We've got the Sweet Adeline. We've got a reading of the Declaration of Independence. The mayor's going to be there to read a proclamation. And we're going to have popcorn from our popcorn wagon and free lemonade. So that's going to kick us off, and that's only the start. The big celebration is going to be the following week on June 18th through the 21st. we have one of the most amazing opportunities here in this community, here in this county, thanks to a local donor who has one of the most impressive collection of Revolutionary War items. Mm. He is allowing us to put them on display. We will have more than 20 original, authentic documents from this period, the Revolutionary period, on display at the Champaign Public Library from the 18th to the 21st. And when I, just a sampling of some of the items that we will be showing, we have original signatures from Thomas Jefferson, Ben Franklin, George Washington, John Adams, Samuel Adams. We have an original copy of Common Sense, the book that transformed America's opinion about the Revolution.
0: Thomas Paine?
19: We have, from Thomas Paine, we have the Declaration of the Stamp Act from King George himself with signature on the paper. We have one of Paul Revere's engravings of the Boston Massacre. And the big piece is we have an 1840s Peter Force copy of the Declaration of Independence itself.
0: Unbelievable. Well, you're telling me
19: you
0: really, I mean, these aren't photocopies because there's...
2: This is handling it with gloves.
0: And so what are the Champaign police going to do when they're all guarding the documents and can't work? I mean, this has huge value. There's a lot
2: of
0: value.
2: There's treasure going on at the library.
19: We will have we have a whole security plan in place.
0: So
19: you know, I was out in Kansas City over spring break, and the Freedom Plane was making its first. They're traveling. The National Archives is traveling around with 9 items on a 737.
0: Wow.
19: And their first stop was at the World War I Museum, and we happened to be there that weekend. The lines were 3 hours long, just the most amazing sight. And here we have 21 of these items that are just as significant.
0: It's amazing.
19: And so we're planning for big crowds. You can actually go on our website and reserve a timed ticket. And we encourage you to do that. And then you can pick the hour you want to be there, and then you show up right at that time, and we'll have no more than 100 people in the room at one
0: time. That's how they do the Leaning Tower of Pisa. You got to go at 3:15.
19: Yeah, you go.
0: And you know you can't take chapsticks up. You can't take one item in your body up top because people drop stuff. Anyway,
2: back in the King Tut days, I mean, your mom was really into
0: seeing
2: some of these fantastic items.
0: Well, there were lines for 7 hours, and then you got inside and you had to wait another 8 hours. It was crazy.
19: Oh, my gosh.
0: But I would venture to say, no time in the history of Champaign-Urbana have anybody ever had a display of Thomas Jefferson. The third president.
2: George Washington, all these signatures.
0: I mean, signatures, I'm into that.
2: I went to ChampaignCountyHistory.org. What an amazing website, too, by the way.
19: Thanks.
2: It's right there in the middle, Forging Liberty, where you secure your free ticket to the Champaign Public Library.
0: Well, go do
2: June
0: that.
2: 18th through the 21st.
0: Take your 10-year-old. Take your children, because this is really cool. TJ Blakeman, I really appreciate it. What's the website again? I get all these details.
19: ChampaignCountyHistory.org.
2: Well, we must talk about you guys being the Champaign County Freedom Celebration Grand Marshals. Also, in addition to what's happening Saturday, the 13th at 2, where I know Mayor Deb Frank Finan is going to do her proclamation, and you'll do a reading of the Declaration of Independence?
19: Yeah, we've got 4 individuals representing 4 different groups that are going to read the Declaration aloud, which is a... You know, that's our way to start it off. But, yeah, we're going to celebrate at the end with fireworks and the parade.
2: Yes.
19: And we want to thank the committee for thinking of the museum to have us as the Grand Marshal. It's such an honor. We're going to have the popcorn wagon out front leading the parade along with our board members and their families. And we're just so excited to have that honor. And we couldn't thank you and the committee enough.
0: You're a good man, good family man, good guy. TJ Blakeman loves history. He's a patriot, loves America. That's what I'm talking about.
2: That's right.
0: Great job, man.
2: And
0: I really appreciate it.
2: Thanks for all you do for the city of Champaign, TJ.
0: Yeah, I heard you're kind of running it now. Is that true?
19: Well, I mean, I've been the president of the board for 10 years.
0: Well, I mean, maybe who took Dorothy David's place?
19: Joan Walls, okay. City manager.
0: Because I don't know if you want to be her assistant, too, with Bruce Knight stuff. I don't know. Maybe too much.
19: She's terrific.
2: Okay, great.
0: Listen, keep up your great work and everything, but we appreciate all the history. That's really, really cool.
2: Uh-huh.
19: I hope to see you and the entire community out to see our exhibit on the 18th through the 21st.
0: Very cool.
19: And Father's Day with us.
2: Yes. That's right. Sounds Champaign great. Public Library.
0: TJ Blakeman, thank you, sir. Appreciate it. Nice to have you on.
19: Thank you.
0: 818, it's ESPN 93.5. We're going to check your weather again with Greg and pop-up stuff coming later, we think.
2: ChampaignCountyHistory.org.
0: Listen, I understand the value of what they're showing. Mm-hmm. I kind of hate to say it. But I look at all, every week I look at what RAAB is the name of the company, and they have all these historic documents.
2: Right, with the signatures.
0: No, you don't want to know.
2: The penmanship back then.
0: It was hard to read.
2: It's amazing, though, the loopy-loops.
0: Loopy-loops. But Thomas Jefferson, George Washington, I would love to have the signature of all presidents.
2: See Common Sense, the book from Thomas Paine.
0: I would like to have the signature of all the presidents of the United States.
2: Right.
0: And those, the Washington Jeffersons, they're out there, and you can get something for $10,000 or $20,000, but it's not going to be historic. If it's on a historic document, then you jump way high.
2: 21 of these documents around the American Revolution. Amazing.
0: It's not going to see that very...
2: America's 250. Let's go. Good
0: for the dude who allowed them to show it. Because yes. That's a lot of problems with everything. The gentleness, the stuff that you got to be very careful with all those old things. Okay, we check your weather with our meteorologist, Greg Solier, looking at 2 to 3 this afternoon, kind of in that realm when things could really pop up. Here's some more details, meteorologist Greg Solier.
20: Hello again, everyone. Let's check weather for East Central Illinois. Champaign-Urbana vicinity, active in moisture late, to say the least, the past few days. And the main event coming out of Iowa, expected to be a squall and a thunderstorm activity over the middle and late afternoon early on this evening. Widespread severe weather watches and warnings are once again expected. Apart from that, partly sunny skies, a couple of showers and thunderstorms break out once again mid to late afternoon. Highs up close to 90, then a wide swath of thunderstorm activity overspread the area, sweep on by before midnight. Temperatures down to 63, large hail damaging wind out of some of the activity. Southwest wind will shift to the west and northwest. For the day tomorrow, cooler, less humid sunshine and a high at around 81 as humidity and dew point values drop with a northwest and west wind. Clear 62 for tomorrow night. Increase of clouds for the day on Saturday. Maybe shower late in the day at 85. Maybe a couple of showers to Sunday with a high near 81. Then cooler. Air settles in for a good part of next week. 70s by day, 50s at night. Chance for a rain shower here along about Tuesday. More rain late next week as well. For CVJ Broadcasting, I'm meteorologist Greg Solier.
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22: Prices before they reach consumers jumped again last month. The producer price index for May rose more than expected, up 1.1%. The PPI measures prices at the wholesale level. The increase was more than estimated. High energy prices are impacting inflation. Excluding food and energy, the PPI was up just 0.4%. For the year ending in May, the PPI rose 6.5%, the steepest increase since November of 2022. But core PPI for the year came in at 4.9%. New claims for unemployment benefits rose by 4,000 last week to 229,000. The European Central Bank raised rates this morning, and now traders are pricing in that the Federal Reserve will raise rates at least once before the end of this year. That's your Fox Business Report. I'm Jenny Coselda. Invested in you.
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0: Okay, so I saw this post, and I said at the top of the hour and 7 o'clock hour that I'm probably going to read it in 8 o'clock hour. This is an article written by a 26-year-old college student by the name of Alyssa Algren. She's a grad school student, MBA, does not say the school. And I have been talking about how we don't have the perspective we should on what we have in America. And so she writes this: my generation is blind to the prosperity around us. I'm sitting in a small coffee shop near Nokomis, Florida, trying to think of what to write about, and I scroll through my newsfeed on my phone, looking at the latest headlines of presidential candidates calling for policies to, quote, fix the so-called injustices of capitalism. I put my phone down and continue to look around. I see people talking freely, working on their MacBooks, ordering food they get in an instant. Seeing cars go by outside, it dawned on me, we live in the most privileged time in the most prosperous nation, and we become completely blind to it. Vehicles, food, technology, freedom to associate with whom we choose, these things are so ingrained in our American way of life, we don't give them a second thought. We are so well off here in the United States that our poverty line begins 31 times above the global average. 31 times. Virtually no one in the United States is considered poor by global standards. No one. Yet in a time where we can order a product off Amazon with one click and have it at our doorstep the next day, we are unappreciative, unsatisfied, and ungrateful. Our unappreciation is evident as the popularity of socialist policies among my generation, she speaks of, she's 26, continues to grow. Congresswoman Alexandria Ocasio-Cortez recently said to Newsweek, talking about the millennial generation, quote, "An entire generation which is now becoming one of the largest electorates in America came of age and never saw American prosperity." Never saw American prosperity? Let that sink in. She writes, "When I first read that statement, I thought to myself, that was quite literally the most entitled and factually illiterate thing I've ever heard in my 26 years on this earth." Many young people agree with her, which is entirely misguided. "My generation is being indoctrinated by a mainstream narrative to actually believe we have never seen prosperity. I know this firsthand. I went to college." Let's just say I didn't have the popular opinion, but I digress. "Why then, with all the overwhelming evidence around us, evidence that I can see sitting at a coffee shop, we do not view this as prosperity. We have people who are dying to get into our country. People around the world destitute and truly impoverished, yet we have a young generation convinced they've never seen prosperity. And as a result, we elect some politicians who are dead set on taking steps toward abolishing capitalism. Why?" The answer is this: my generation has only seen prosperity, only seen prosperity. We have no contrast. We don't live in the Great Depression or live through two world wars, the Korean conflict, the Vietnam War, or didn't see the rise and fall of socialism and communism. We don't know what it's like to live without the internet, without cars, without smartphones. We don't have a lack of prosperity problem. We have an entitlement problem, an ungratefulness problem, and it's spreading like a plague. What an insightful kid. 26-year-old college student Alyssa Algren. I found this on X. Mike Netter, N as in Nancy, E-T-T-E-R, posted it. And I think it's spot on. How do you fix it? Mine's a rather drastic look at it. Go to India for 3 months. Let me know how it goes. I just don't think you'd come back the same human. Go work in Africa. Go to Nigeria. Go someplace where it's hard every day to live, let alone no prosperity. Right. All right, that's it. We'll be back. News coming up and smoke. Our show with Tim Onstott, Gale Forex Trucking, Dedicated Diesel, standby. 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
9: Fox News, I'm Therese Crowley. Tehran called and asked President Trump to stop the bombing. President Trump now posting, "We'll be hitting Iran very hard tonight and taking Karg Island and their oil infrastructure," points. The president speaking with Fox and Friends.
10: They're really in submission. They just don't know it yet.
9: Last night,
10: to be honest with you,
9: U.S. forces launched 49 Tomahawk missiles. Fox's Trey Yanks.
11: CENTCOM says Iranian military surveillance capabilities, along with air defense systems and communication sites, were hit.
9: Driven by energy prices, wholesale inflation hit 6.5% for the year, up 1.1% last month. But markets happy that President Trump says we will be controlling Iran's oil and gas markets like we do Venezuela in the not too distant future. 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
12: Here's a look at local news. Champaign man accused of murdering a woman more than 40 years ago in Albuquerque, New Mexico. Police say Charlie Brown Jr. arrested, charged in the killing of Agnes Taibo, who was found strangled to death in November of 1983 in an Albuquerque motel. It was done by advanced DNA technology. Ford County man receiving nearly 2 more years in prison for threatening a former victim. Paul Thesfield, sentenced to 21 months in prison at the motel. It was done by advanced DNA technology. Ford County man receiving nearly

0: again, everyone. Let's check weather. Free Central Illinois, Champaign, Urbana, is Saturday. Another round, multiple rounds of showers and thunderstorms yesterday, waterlogged fields, and now widespread severe weather expected to break loose during the course of the later afternoon into the first part of tonight. Keeping an eye on showers and thunderstorms, heavy and severe, making their way out of Iowa. Breezy, hot, humid for the day today, close to 90, partly sunny skies, a stray shower thunderstorm mid to late afternoon, then showers and thunderstorms overspread the area into the late afternoon through mid evening. Heavy and severe weather watches are expected, and a low down to 63. Large hail damaging wind with this outbreak. We'll see a southwest wind, otherwise shift to the west-northwest, bring about cooler, drier air for the day tomorrow. Sunshine at 81. Clear, more comfortable, 62 for tomorrow night. Maybe shower in spots late in the day on Saturday or Saturday night with a high up to 85 with increasing clouds. A couple of showers Sunday at 81. We'll cool into the day. Markedly cooler air for Monday, Tuesday, Wednesday next week. Maybe a shower along about Tuesday. High temperatures in the 70s, nights in the 50s. For Stevie J Broadcasting, I'm meteorologist Greg Solgay.
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2: Like Scotty Scheffler, number one again for Tim and Donna on the smoke chart from Stevie J Broadcasting.
3: Mm-hmm. Stevie, you're too kind. We don't cook enough to be number one on that chart.
2: Sorry. I have it here. It must be true. You have a competition next weekend. Where are you going?
3: We're going to Alcoa, Tennessee to Barbecue for Bravery. It is a wonderful organization that is benefiting veterans with maybe emotional or physical problems when they come back. And we're getting paired up with a veteran. I don't know who it is, what branch he's from, but he or she. But we're going to cook with a veteran next weekend.
2: That's so cool.
3: And there's about, I believe, 36 to 40 teams punching in. And I'm sure the competition will be stiff like it always is. But we're going to try to have some fun and some good and we're cooking a People's Choice pork butt to turn in for them, and then giving them our leftovers to, and they're going to sell everything to raise money.
2: Wow.
3: For these. So, a barbecue competition's worth of meat we've already talked about runs about $500. So that's a sizable donation for us to do with them. But they get a lot of teams doing it, get some people to come out and buy up some competition barbecue and get a chance to try it.
2: We would not be America without God and the soldier, because the soldier has, they're people that would love to take over America and have what we have. So good of you to do that. Okay, so we got what are you calling it? The FIFA of barbecue?
3: Well, since we're going to try to stay relevant, I think the World Cup starts today.
2: Yep.
3: And I'm, like the old saying, I'm an Oilers fan, not a soccer man. But I thought soccer was just a game you played until you got big enough to tackle people. But
2: listen, they're going to be numbers on these viewing. I mean, we'll probably be in a billion, I would think, worldwide.
4: I mean, could be.
2: I mean, yeah. It's going to be a lot of people.
4: Against Paraguay on Friday night.
2: Yeah, there'll be a lot of people around the world watching all this.
3: I can't. I go to sleep too fast to watch a game as low as a screen. I just don't get it.
2: If you double the size of the goal, it'd be more fun, because a lot of goals would be scored. Anyway, it's a pretty amazing. You have to be in such shape to run up and down that field like that. It's so physical.
3: Well, I agree with that. I just don't get it. To tie into that a little bit, we've always in barbecue, the last 25 or 30 years, there's been the big competitions like the American Royal, the Jack Daniels World Invitational, Memphis in May. That's a whole hog world championship type of deal. But a group has got together called Barbecue United, BBQ United, and they've put together the World Cup of Barbecue, the Barbecue World Cup. It's going to happen next April of 2027 in Las Vegas.
2: Mm.
3: There's going to be 50 global qualifiers and 100 U.S. teams. They put together a prize purse of $1 million.
2: Whoa!
3: And that's a big deal.
2: Yeah, it is.
4: Yeah.
3: So it's the largest prize in the history of competition barbecue. So barbecue finally has its Super Bowl.
2: No kidding.
3: Yep.
2: So what's

0: winner get? A couple hundred thousand?
1: I have no idea. So gonna, I have not seen the prize.
0: More money than they've ever had there.
1: I have not seen the prize breakdown.
0: Wow.
1: But that they're kind of constructing it like a U.S. Open in golf. They have regional qualifiers to get qualified. You have to finish in the a grand champion or reserve grand champion in one of those big regional qualifiers to go. The competition we're going to in July in Greenwood, South Carolina is a regional competition, a regional qualifier. So that means all of these teams that want to go to Las Vegas and compete for $1 million, they've got to qualify for
0: it. Yeah.
1: So that's a big deal. There's 100 teams signed up for Greenwood, South Carolina. It is at the max and has a waiting list.
0: That's amazing.
1: So it's, you know, we're realistic. Our chances of winning it are one in a million.
0: You have to win. You can't take top three teams, or how do they qualify?
1: No, the qualifier from those big qualifiers, it's the top two teams,
0: okay,
1: grand champion,
0: two.
1: Reserve grand champion. Okay. But, you know, it's one in 100 for us at the regional, one in a million for us to even think about winning in Vegas. But, you know, we're going to.
0: The Knicks couldn't come back from 29 down last night, too, Tim. Things happen, okay?
2: That's right.
0: Things happen.
1: Well, weren't they playing in New York?
0: Still. Nobody's ever done that.
1: But it, you know, I could probably do that if I got you and Diane and Lante and the boys coming down to be the judges for all of our meetings.
2: Because
1: we've had it
2: before.
0: Yeah, we've had it before.
2: It's wonderful.
1: Yeah. But it just intensifies, and it brings more attention to some of these local qualifiers. There's also another qualifier in, I believe it's late September, early October, we're going to try to get into. Mm-hmm. And it's a competition we've been at before in Murfreesboro, Illinois. Donna, if she's listening now, she's going to kill me because I haven't even talked to her about that. But Donna, I have not entered it yet. So I was going to talk to you about that, and we're going to see how that goes and maybe have a couple chances to get into
0: that.
1: That's
0: awesome. It'd be awesome.
1: But if we do what we're capable of in each category, you know, you never know what's
0: going to happen. You've had tremendous finishes with about every one of those categories at one time.
1: So. We've been in the top three in
0: all
1: top
0: of
1: three
0: them.
1: Or four in about all of them.
0: Yeah.
1: So it's
0: he's pretty dang good at this, folks. Tim Onstock.
2: Loaded and rolling with Gail Ferrick's Trucking.
1: Yeah, we've got a great sponsor with Gail Ferrick's Trucking. Gail lets us go out and do these things and stick his name on some of the stuff.
0: Well,
1: we do.
0: Wait till he finds out you might get to go to Vegas.
1: Well, and I was going to say, if we go to Vegas, this is going to be like 10 Cup with his Waffle House sponsorship on the back of his shirt. We're going to have to round up some other sponsors.
0: Yeah, yeah, you get Bob's Meatpacking.
1: Make that 1,728 mile trip and the RV out to Las Vegas. So
0: that'd be
1: interesting.
0: A Chevy Chase movie or something. Okay, so what's happening to Dedicated Diesel?
1: Well, I stubbed my toe last week. On the inspection list, you have to do a practical or inspection test. You have to do a practical portion of the test, which I passed. And then you have a written test of 75 questions, and you can miss five. Well, I missed six.
0: Man.
1: So I did not pass, so the safety lane is not open. In my defense, there is some federal regulations that don't quite mesh with state regulations. So my mind has
0: variation.
1: Been on federal.
0: Yeah.
1: I've passed the test three times before with no problems, but this time I stubbed my toe and missed one too many. But our guys are taking the test tomorrow, we hope to have everything certified. We did get the lane certified, so that is good. We just have to have a certified inspector, and hopefully that's going to happen tomorrow, and everything will be open next week. We've got everything in place to be able to do it.
0: So much work. You've done so much work with this.
1: Yeah, I apologize.
0: No,
1: to the public,
0: come on,
1: you
0: man.
1: Know, I stubbed my toe on something that I've done before, and maybe I took, you know, this is maybe a lesson for people. Don't take something you've done before too lightly.
0: Well, plus, I mean, the mix of federal and state, that's can be verbiage. Very few words can change a whole meaning.
1: Yeah, and there are some trick questions.
0: Yeah,
1: they turn some things around, and they try to get you on the federal, I think.
0: Okay, so that'll be good. It's going to happen here within the next week or so. What about Gail Ferrick's Trucking? Do you need a driver?
1: Hey, we've added some great drivers over the last few weeks, and a couple of owner-operators that have come along and been part of the team and gung-ho. And still looking, you know, we're always looking for a good driver, whether we actually have an empty truck sitting or not. And, you know, if somebody is qualified and really wants to join the team, I'll find a way to get them on.
0: Well, it's Gale Ferex Trucking, dedicated diesel. 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
0: Amazing that you have finished in the top three in about every category possible. That is amazing. It really is. It proves that you are an athlete. You're versatile. You can play all sports. You can do desserts. You can do
2: sides.
0: All the sides.
2: Yes.
1: I think we just haven't figured out how to do it all at one time. So, yeah, it's
0: amazing.
2: You and Donna are quite a team.
1: No, it's question. A sport. It's not as easy as it looks.
0: No, man, it's hard stuff.
1: It's you can't do it in the 30 minutes that Pitmaster shows you being able to.
0: A lot of editing, sir. Hey, buddy, thank you so much.
1: Thank you, guys. Hey. I really appreciate it. It's fun being here.
0: It's great having you. 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
0: 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Dane Eisenminger is going from Unity High School to the University of Illinois. That's big sports news.
2: It is.
0: Cubs lost again to Colorado. That's bad.
2: Mm-hmm.
0: Cardinals won their sixth in a row in New York, and the most amazing basketball game, I don't know.
2: Yeah.
0: There are probably five examples of incredible that can happen kind of moments.
2: Yes.
0: And certainly in New York sports history.
2: 29-point deficit. So the Knicks are up 3-1 after a 107-106 win over the Spurs.
0: I think they're looking pretty good now. Greg's weather one more time coming up. Stevie J here. With Nate Evans of eXp Realty, you'll always get a stress-free sale for the most money.
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9: Hello again, everyone. Let's check weather for Central Illinois. Champaign or Benavis Saturday. Another round, multiple rounds of showers and thunderstorms yesterday. Waterlogged fields, and now widespread severe weather expected to break loose during the course of the later afternoon into the first part of tonight. Keeping an eye on showers and thunderstorms, heavy and severe, making their way out of Iowa. Breezy, hot, humid for the day today. Close to 90, partly sunny skies. A stray shower thunderstorm mid to late afternoon. Then showers and thunderstorms overspread the area into the late afternoon through mid evening. Heavy and severe weather watches are expected, and a low down to 63. Large hail damaging wind with this outbreak. We'll see a southwest wind. Otherwise, shift to the west-northwest, bring about cooler, drier air for the day tomorrow. Sunshine at 81. Clear, more comfortable, 62 for tomorrow night. Maybe shower in spots late in the day on Saturday or Saturday night with a high up to 85 with increasing clouds. A couple of showers Sunday at 81 will cool into the day. Markedly cooler air for Monday, Tuesday, Wednesday next week. Maybe a shower along about Tuesday. High temperatures in the 70s, nights in the 50s. For Stevie J. Broadcasting, Stevie J. Broadcasting, I'm your gorgeous Greg Solgay.
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0: Yeah, okay, we will talk soon. We've got the Cardinals pregame in the 11 o'clock hour, first pitch at 12:10.
2: Uh-huh.
0: So 11:15, all the pregame. Cardinals have won six straight.
2: I know.
0: I mean, yeah, I'd mentioned 14 straight games against really, really the best teams in baseball coming up right before All-Star break. We'll know a lot about the Cardinals after that. Diane, thank you so much.
2: Enjoy the day.
0: On this June 11th of 2026, thank you for listening. I'm Stevie J. That's Diane Ducey. We'll talk in the morning and have a wonderful Thursday.
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6: October 27, 1986.
9: Behind the back, it gets through Buckner. Here comes Knight, and the Mets win it.
6: June 14, 1994. This is right up there with the most important days in New York sports history.
10: Throws it deep downfield, wide open Tyree, who makes the catch.
6: Let's not kid ourselves. There's a ton of pressure on the New York Knicks to respond and win game four.
11: Tip it good! OG Anunoby, and this place is rocking at the Garden.

0: Tez, I've been around asking some New York folks this question, and I know you're not
1: A-listers, right?
0: And you know, people in the streets, people here, or there, and
1: you know,
0: you are not a Knicks fan, diehard Knicks fan, anything like that, but you know the music of the city. You wrote a fantastic book on Biggie. Everybody, go get that. And so the question is: the clock strikes zero, time goes down to zero. Madison Square Garden, Knicks are the champions. What are you putting on the aux cord as the music in Madison Square Garden as it's happening?
1: If the Knicks can complete this, David, this will be the second moment that New York was the center of the culture this decade. And the first one, as soon as I say, you'll know what I mean. Jadakiss's performance in 2021 in the verses against Dipset was one of the greatest New York hip-hop moments of all time. So when the clock strikes zero and they can complete this, I will be putting on Jadakiss's Who Shot Ya freestyle, because that freestyle changed the entire tone of that versus. And if you saw that video that was circulating online a couple of days ago, Jadakiss was in Brooklyn at a block party, and he did the Who Shot Ya freestyle, and the entire crowd was rapping it word for word. So that's the song. It may not be, you know, the most, you know, Billboard worthy song, but if you're talking about a record and an artist that defines New York and could define this team in this run, Jadakiss, for damn sure, is the Who Shot Ya freestyle.
2: Dub time. It's about that time. Listen, we can't say much of that freestyle, but Justin Tinsley, you sound like you got, even with the two toddlers, you got a little bit more sleep than our guy DDJ. Thank you for the time this morning. Thanks for setting the scene. Thanks for setting the scene in New York. And here's to your phone ringing the next time that our guy is rubbing shoulders and rubbing elbows with, you know, A-listers.
1: Yeah, no, this is all my fault. But, hey, David doesn't eat steak anymore. He eats filet mignon,
0: you know,
1: and he gets it fed to him.
0: There you go. You know what I eat? I eat ziti. My wraps is like ziti. That's what I eat.
2: My steak too juicy. All right, Justin, we appreciate it. The NBA playoffs are on ESPN Radio. 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Don't miss NBA Finals Game 5 tomorrow on ESPN Radio. We see you on the phone lines. Your calls are next. 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
3: Hey, this is Rich Eisen. Coming up on Thursday's show, Game 4 of the NBA Finals is in the books. We'll talk about it with Hall of Famer Chris Webber. The actor Hart Denton from the Yellowstone spinoff series Dutton Ranch joins us in studio. And head coach Zach Taylor of the Cincinnati Bengals will also join us. 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

0: man, dumb, stupid, inexperienced. We're hearing all those words today. 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
0: 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Need a couple more Fire Fest to be able to afford those tickets. He's David Dennis Jr.
1: Not too much on
0: what
1: Ja
0: happened?
1: Rule. Not too much.
0: What
1: on
0: happened?
1: Ja Rule.
0: Okay.
1: Not too much on Ja Rule.
0: Oh, my bad.
1: His birthday is leap year, by the way.
0: Okay.
1: February 29th.
0: He's too young to know any better.
1: Too young. He's a young fella out there.
0: I'm Brady Scott. ESPN Radio is presented by Progressive Insurance. You know the number. 888-SAY-ESPN. Let's get to the calls. Toga in New York. You're leading us off. What's up, Toga?
2: Hey, how you doing, man? There's so much to talk about, but I'll just start off by saying, like, the Knicks have been doing it all year, and we've been seeing it. And we all know the third quarter is the Knicks' quarter. They've always done great comebacks all year round, being down by more than double digits. But I knew the Spurs were really in trouble once we got to single digits. Going down the line, they pulled it off. And I want to thank De'Aaron Fox for trying to be a hero and not backing that ball out to the three-point line to kill the clock.
0: Oh, man.
2: That was huge. Adonobi is the OG, old school gangster of New York. He might not be a New Yorker, but he's definitely representing for us.
0: Toga, we appreciate the call. You're not wrong. You're not wrong. OG was the old head. He was the adult in the room. He restored some order in the first half, and obviously he came through for that final lay-in. Walrus is in California. What's up, Walrus?
3: Hey, good morning there, Randy, Dennis, Devin, and Bubba. My apologies the other day. I happen to be a teacher, Randy, so when I was on the phone with you, I was on my way to school. I had kids coming in my room when you were going to go to me. So
0: I got you. No,
3: so
0: that's
3: I had
0: all
3: to
0: right.
3: leave you all. Look, man, 13 months and 2 days ago on this very program with the former captain of the ship, our friend from the district, we had a little thing, Randy, if you're not familiar, called Freestyle Friday. We did some freestyle rap on the radio. And it was set to a track that Dennis's new friend, Wu-Tang, had, Ain't Nothing to Mess With. And one of the things I had in my rap was a salute to the man, the myth and legend, Jay Boogie, Big Apple and NC, Bing Bong OG. I hope to hear from Jay Boogie today. I mean, what can you say? So a couple of things. First off, all right, previous to this game last night, 73,168 games played in NBA history where you had a team that scored 76 or more points in the first half and then 30 or fewer in the second half, okay? They scored 30 points, meaning the Spurs in the second half. They scored more than that in quarters one and two. And then you have this one. The Knicks led for 53.8 seconds in that game, second lowest amount in a finals win since rather the 76-77 merger. I mean, honestly, just like, what can you say? Last night, I'm totally with Michael Wilbon, man. The stupid threes, Devin and Bubba, but mostly Devin has heard me on this program for well over a year. I've talked about that every time that those threes are going up for my Lakers, and that happened last night for the Spurs. The Champagne did not pop last night. Julian Champagne was on a heater in the past couple games. He went 1-7 from three last night, 5 points overall. Everyone's going to say that Fox is the GOAT in the worst of ways today, but I'm with you, Randy. I'm with you and with you, Dennis. For me, those two free throws that Victor Wembanyama missed with like 1 minute and 42 or 48, whatever it is, under 2 minutes left in the game, that was killer, man. The pressure got to that young man. So they're down 3-1. But it's been done once before, unfortunately, against Dennis' friend Wardell. And those Cavs had a transcendent player in LeBron James. These Spurs have a transcendent player in Victor Wembanyama. So it ain't over till it's over, like New York legend Yogi Berra once said. But the fat lady is starting to warm up to get on that stage. There's no doubt about it. Y'all have a great day.
1: Bubba is
0: Wallace,
1: such
0: thank you.
1: An insufferable human being.
0: Bubba?
1: Because he refused. He refused. Gave him two. Said two power hunger. I could hear Bubba's passive aggressive little passive aggressive fingers not doing anything over there in production.
0: Bubba, you were so satisfied to just sit there, dude.
1: Just sit there.
4: I hit the clock. I got yelled at. I don't
1: see,
4: hit
1: look
4: the
1: at
4: clock.
1: That. Look
4: I
1: at
4: got
1: that.
4: Yelled at. What do you want me to do here?
1: Look at that.
4: I carried the show yesterday. Now you want
1: look
4: me
1: at that. Look at that.
4: Now you want me to do it again here, Walrus? You know, I let him go a little extra today.
0: I know you did. Devin, David, and Randy and the martyr. That's
1: that what
0: it is.
1: Did,
5: that's Dennis to you.
1: Dennis. Like Dennis Coles. Ghostface. Friend of mine. Oh, yeah. Bubba. Bubba just...
0: It was right there. That's a perfect time to fire the clock.
1: I know. Actually?
0: You know it.
1: That's what he did.
5: I think Walrus is... he might be working in our SIG department. He's got all the stats on lock. He's just like full of them.
1: Left no stone unturned. Nothing else to talk about for the next 60 minutes.
0: Oh, we got plenty. I didn't know whether to dive in and challenge any of those.
5: Challenge? How so?
0: I don't know. He's definitely 5,874 minutes. Like, I wasn't sure. I just have to smile and nod and be like, yep. I have that number too. I got
1: that
0: one too. Got that one too. We are going to dive into OG. We're going to dive into the subject of Walrus's freestyle back in the day, under-recruited player coming into college to now a Game 4 hero. The man who recruited him at Indiana is going to join us. He's David Dennis Jr. I am Randy Scott. We're going OG on the OG. It's
1: Scooby
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1: Jurassic
0: ESPN
1: Plastic
0: app.
1: Gas Booby Trap.
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24: 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Here comes Knight, and the Mets win it.
21: June 14, 1994. 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
26: Tip it good! 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

0: again, from somebody who's been there, done that, won that twice. 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
1: Thank you. Enjoy the World Cup.
0: Thank you. You too. All right, the 2026 World Cup kicks off this afternoon in Mexico City. Mexico taking on South Africa. Team USA's first match tomorrow against Paraguay in California. 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We're going to put a bow on Game 4 of the NBA Finals. That is next. He's David Dennis Jr. I'm Randy Scott. 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
2: The NCAA ruled Texas Tech QB Brendan Sorsby ineligible for wagering. But a Lubbock County, Texas judge's temporary injunction could put him back on the field this season, drawing immediate backlash. 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
7: Cards and Mets this afternoon. It's a 12-10 start. I'm Tom Ackerman in St. Louis. Let's go back to New York and go to the manager's office, the manager chat with Ollie Marmol.
8: Time for our pregame chat with the Cardinal manager, Oliver Marmol. And Ollie, another good victory yesterday. And it seems like it started with the way you set your lineup. And you set your lineup for the bulk pitcher and not for the opener. And that just seemed to work out right. But, of course, the players have to execute.
9: No, the players have to execute. And they did a really nice job of that. The top of our lineup is what it is against a righty. But we set up the bottom half for the bulk innings with Peterson. And it was awesome to see Velasquez come through there and hit a homer. For me with an RBI. Those guys did a really nice job of sticking to their plan and executing.
8: Velasquez is dangerous, isn't he?
9: Yeah, man, he's got some thump. He's dangerous off the bench. He does a nice job yesterday. He's going to continue to get better defensively. Yesterday made a nice sliding grab coming in on the ball. But as far as the bat goes, it's nice to have that button to push against lefties.
8: Back to decision-making, I noticed on our monitor that you and Dusty were having a prolonged conversation about how to go through your bullpen. It's nice for you, I assume, as a manager, to have Dusty and, of course, Descalzo to kind of talk through all kinds of scenarios. You've got to make decisions pretty quickly, but it's nice to have input from guys that are thinking along with you.
9: Yeah, there was a lot to yesterday's game. I'll unpack a little bit of it in how we used our guys yesterday, but you're trying to think through not only today but also tomorrow in how you manage yesterday's game. With a big lead there, you can easily have gone Swanson to Brule, but both of those guys would have been thrown back-to-back and therefore been down today, and we know they're going to stack their lefties. I believe four out of their five are going to be lefties at the top, and you're going to need someone like Brule with Dobbins having an 80-85 pitch count. So it's you're trying to think through all of that, and then having multiples out of Graceffo. If you use them for one yesterday, you don't have multiples today. So there's a lot of moving parts to it, and that's why JoJo got an inning worth of work, and you have everybody available outside of Swanson today.
8: Yeah, a lot of variables indeed. And today you've got Hunter Dobbins going. You pointed out in spring training you thought that this guy could be a real help to your team, and he's not disappointing. He's got really top stuff. And so what's your overall thought about what makes him good?
9: Yeah, his pitch mix is good, but his mentality is also very good. I love the way he approaches the game. There's a decisiveness to everything he does. He's convicted behind every pitch he throws, which makes him even that much better.
8: One last question about your offense. Your offense was firing top to bottom. I think I even saw Brant Brown smile a couple of times. He was so happy. He's such an intense guy. But what a terrific lineup you guys have had the past couple of days. It's nice for you as a manager, I assume, to have depth at the bottom of your lineup.
9: Yeah, those guys have done a really nice job. And then today having Crooks down there and Churchy down there again has helped. So I'm looking forward to seeing all of it come together.
8: All right, thanks, Ollie, and have a happy flight.
9: All right, you got him.
7: All right, Ricky Horton with Ollie Marmol, the Cardinals manager. We'll take a break. We'll come back And update this NL Central race. It's getting interesting in the National League. The Cardinals are pushing the Milwaukee Brewers. 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
7: Cardinals and Mets this afternoon. The Cardinals taking on a New York team that has been outscored 16-2 in this series. The Cardinals won 7-0 on Tuesday and 9-2 last night. Christian Scott has the assignment of trying to slow this team down. He is 2-0 with a 2.50 ERA. The 6'4 right-hander has 41 strikeouts in 36 innings pitched this season. So the Cardinals will try to attack him. And here is a peek at that Cardinals lineup. Weatherholt, Herrera, and Burleson is who he will face. The first three batters here in the top of the first, with Herrera as the DH today. Walker in right, Nootbaar in left. Wynn is the shortstop. Jimmy Crooks is the catcher today. Gorman at third, and Church in center field is the number nine hitter. Hunter Dobbins is on the mound for the Cardinals, 1-0 with a 2.77 ERA, 14 strikeouts already, and he has pitched some big-time relief for them. Now he becomes their sixth starter in the rotation for now. The Cardinals are 3.5 games out in the National League Central. They are one of the many day games today. The Cubs are taking on the Rockies at 2:10. The Pirates will play the Dodgers at 5:40 this afternoon. That's the extent of the NL Central today. The Brewers have the day off. They're going to be watching to see what the Cardinals do. The Cardinals are creeping up on them here. They've won six in a row. They're 3.5 games out. Pirates are 7 back. Cubs 8 back. They've lost 3 in a row. And the Reds are the last place team in the division, 3 games under 500 at this point, and 9.5 games out in the National League Central. The Cardinals will be taking on a Mets team that came in winning 7 of 10 and had really looked good offensively, but they have gone completely silent. And the Cardinals are ripping off wins one after the other. They have now a 9 games over 500 record through 65 games. That is the Cardinals' best record at this point of the season since 2022. And if you recall, that's the time they won the NL Central in Ollie Marmol's first season. We'll take a break and come back and go inside the park next. It's the Cardinals and the Mets. I'm Tom Ackerman, Amber and Total Access on the Cardinals Radio Network, powered by Graybar.
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3: As we're inside the park getting ready for the final game of the three-game series, Cardinals and Mets, Rob Cerfolio, Cardinals Assistant General Manager, has joined us. And Rob, I hear so much about the Cardinal way. George Kissel certainly had his ideas, and all of that has been chronicled, and it has been put in a book, as I know Mike Schilt worked on it a great deal along with Gary LaRocque and some others. But as the Cardinal way evolves, I have fans asking me, what is that way right now?
4: I'm still trying to learn that myself, but I know just as in my second year here, the thing that I appreciate the most about, whether it's Ollie or Scals or JJ or guys that have been Cardinals for a long time, is just appreciation. And it's really more than an appreciation. It's like it's a care factor on teaching, you know, what most people say, the little things of the game well. We have I'm big on slogans, if you can't tell, but there's, we
5: George
4: have a
5: Kissel,
4: thing
5: that's what he did all the time. I mean,
4: yeah,
5: he was noted for that. Teaching points that came out in metaphors,
4: correct,
5: and examples.
4: We say there are no little things, there are just things. And there are things that impact the win and loss at the major league level. And I think that's, for me, the part of the Cardinal way, as someone that's trying to learn and just identify what that is and make it part of the fabric that never changes about the organization. It personally aligns with my belief on, if we need to execute like the right first and third bunt defense in the eighth inning of a playoff game, we're going to hope and ensure that our players, when they come up here, they know how to do those things correctly.
5: And you've said in the past to us that you're trying to get them ready to play at 7 o'clock, what they need to do to prepare themselves. But I've had people say, well, this team is overperforming. And I take issue with that, saying it's performing.
4: Sure.
5: That's what they're trying to do. And I guess the idea since spring training, hasn't it been go out there, get a little better each day,
4: yep,
5: take from the game what you need to learn, if you fall down, get right back up, learn from that, and get on the horse. That's what this team has done.
4: Yep. And, you know, I think the thing that's been awesome just with the staff is winning the day. It doesn't always end with winning on the scoreboard, but the work that we did just now on field with Stubby and Scals with the infielder, like, those are things that they might show up tonight, they might show up in a week, but hopefully whenever they show up, it's setting the table for us to be ready to win a Major League Baseball game at 7:10. So that's really just the mindset we're trying to scale top to bottom.
5: So, Rob, a lot of our listeners may not realize that you played collegiately for a Cardinal friend of mine, former teammate of mine, a World Series pitcher, John Stuper.
4: Yep.
5: You played for him at Yale, and that may have been your first touch of what the Cardinal world was all about. But you've been in St. Louis for a couple years now. Are you feeling settled into St. Louis, the culture, the fan base, just the whole experience? Do you feel settled with your family?
4: It's a better question for my wife if she was here, but the answer, in my opinion, is yes. You know, I moved here with my beautiful wife, Jamie, and we have two young kids, a 3-year-old and a 1-year-old. Our daughter was born here right after we moved last January, so pretty quickly we feel like we found an awesome spot out on the west side suburbs. And the thing that stood out to me is just great people and a bunch of devout, energetic Cardinals fans.
5: Glad you're getting settled into St. Louis. And just one more question for me. Just you use the word "we" a lot when you talk about development. I mean, you say that every time you talk about it. It's not I, it's or it's not Heim, it's we. There's a whole bunch of people into that,
4: correct,
5: conversation. So just for listeners and people that are devoted to Cardinal baseball that want to know what kind of team that is, and if you can give that in a short version. I know there's a lot of people, but just maybe a

0: summary of some of the people that go into what it means to develop a player and to train a player for top performance.
1: Yeah, well, I'll do my best to be succinct here because it is a lot.
0: Can I give you the book with the list of names?
1: We can scroll for about 10 minutes.
0: We is not three people. It's not four people. It's not eight people.
1: No, it's
2: a village, isn't it?
1: It's about 150 staff members, and that touches everything from nutrition to strength and conditioning to pitching coaches to
0: mental aspect.
1: Yeah, exactly. Mental performance, affiliate coaches that, you know, just like our major league staff travel with the team and they're with the players every day. And then we have directors and coordinators, and like our directors are really critical pieces of, you know, like I talked about the Pierpont example of integrating with our scouting departments and making sure that we're bringing in players that we feel like we can get the most out of. And then there's our coordinators that travel around and, you know, they help coach our coaches and coach the players and kind of oversee the programming that we're doing every day to bring, you know, quote, development to life. So it really does take an army. And I think, you know, a big thing that we've tried to prioritize is just getting the right people on the bus. The people sitting in the chairs are, you know, I think everybody has a lot of the same what they're solving for, but the secret sauce in my mind is really about the who and the how. And those are things that we spend a lot of time in, is trying to get the right people on board and aligned and pushing each other to get better and learn, and then ensure that our how is achieving the outcomes that we want.
2: Rob, I think you just described the Cardinal Way 2026.
0: I think you did.
1: Well, I don't know if that's actually true, but
2: nicely.
1: I appreciate that.
2: Yeah. Rob Cerfolio, thanks so much for taking
1: the
2: time to be with us, and let's have a great finish to the road trip.
1: Agreed. Let's go win two more.
2: And we're inside the park at Citi Field.
3: All right, gentlemen, thank you very much. Always great to hear from Rob Cerfolio, as coming up next, we are going to hear about some of his minor league players. 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
3: Backerman with you. Cardinals and Mets from New York this afternoon. It's a 12-10 first pitch. The Cardinals, just a little while ago during this show, actually, announced their selections for Minor League Pitcher and Player of the Month for May. On the pitching side, it's Memphis Redbirds right-handed relief pitcher Max Radjic.
10: Swing and a miss, strike three, and the I-Cubs have dropped eight consecutive ball games.
3: Closing one out against Iowa, Max Radjic right there posted a 1.20 ERA, two earned runs over 15 innings pitched, two wins, three saves, a .80 whip, and 19 strikeouts while allowing only eight hits across 11 appearances in the month of May. Among qualified Cardinals minor league pitchers, Radjic ranked first in ERA, whip, saves, and opponents' OPS, third in opponents' batting average, opponents hitting only .154 against him, and various other categories. He didn't allow an earned run in nine of his 11 outings, and posted a 33.9% strikeout rate. On the offensive side, the winner player of the month is Peoria Chiefs outfielder Juan Bin Cho.
11: The payoff pitch to Cho. It's smoked up the middle, down for a base hit, into right center field. Gervitz scores from third. Cross gets the carousel home. McGee chugging home. Cho flying to third. He's in there. The Chiefs are back within one. Bases loaded. Three RBI triple for Cho.
3: Juan Bin Cho hit .325 with nine doubles, two triples, five home runs, 24 RBIs, 14 walks, and 10 stolen bases in the month of May, and he did it in only 24 games with High A Peoria. He's 22 years old. He led all qualified Cardinals minor leaguers in OPS, RBIs, extra base hits, and stolen bases, and second in 55 total bases. Juan Bin Cho and Max Radjic, the player and pitcher of the month in the Cardinals minor league system. We'll take a break and hear from Hunter Dobbins next. I'm Tom Ackerman. 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
21: Cardinal baseball coming your way this afternoon with a 12-10 start from Citi Field in New York. The Cardinals and the Mets. Hunter Dobbins is going to make the start today. Dobbins through 5 shutout innings in relief against the Reds on Friday. He allowed 4 hits, struck out 6, earned his first win as a Cardinal in a 10-3 victory, and then the news came out. Dobbins will get the nod today.
22: Just being back on the mound to start the game in front of these guys, I've been looking forward to it. You know, coming out of the pen, I was glad I could definitely help the team, but it's going to be nice kind of being back into my normal routine and hopefully go out and get a good do a good one.
21: Dobbins was acquired from Boston in December in the trade that sent Wilson Contreras to the Red Sox. Chaim Bloom originally drafted Dobbins with Boston in the 8th round in 2021 out of Texas Tech, then traded for him as one of his first deals with the Cardinals. Dobbins actually faced the Mets back in May of 2025 as a member of the Red Sox, threw 4 2/3, allowed just 1 run on 5 hits. In a 3-1 Boston win, he has made the move from starter to bullpen back to starter.
22: I mean, definitely the warm-up's different. As a starter, you know, kind of you have your set routine. You can kind of plan it out at the beginning of the day. As a starter, it's kind of you do as much as you can, but when the phone rings, you just kind of get up and start throwing. So I definitely learned a lot the last couple weeks. I'm going to carry in some of that warm-up into Thursday, and we'll see how it goes.
21: Hunter Dobbins, today's starter against the New York Mets inside the clubhouse built by Window Nation. We'll come back with a final thought before we take you back to the broadcast booth at Citi Field for the Cardinals and the Mets. I'm Tom Ackerman. It's Amber and Total Access on the Cardinals Radio Network, powered by Graybar.
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24: Hi, this is J.J. 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
2: Tom Ackerman back with you. Before we send it back to John Rooney, Ricky Horton, and engineer Ryan Schulte, Johnny Camp alongside here in St. Louis, and certainly the New York fans basking in the afterglow of a New York Knicks comeback win last night in Game 4 of the NBA Finals. They were down 29 in that game and won the greatest comeback in NBA playoffs history. The Mets have not been able to bounce back from sizable deficits. This is back-to-back games now that the Mets have fallen behind 7-0 to the Cardinals. The Mets had a promising run of 7 wins in 10 games coming into this series, but the Cardinals have stepped on them and have a chance to sweep them today. The game starts at 12:10. We are going to turn things over to our broadcasters in the booth next. It's been a pleasure to be with you. Enjoy the day. Enjoy the game. This has been Ameren Total Access on the Cardinals Radio Network, powered by Graybar.
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0: For the Mets today, 5 runs on 10 hits with no errors, 5 left on, 1 for 4 with runners in scoring position. 4 runs, 7 hits, no errors, 5 left for the Cardinals, 1 for 5 with runners in scoring position. Had they been able to get another hit, who knows? This may have been a sweep here in New York.
1: Yeah, and that's what they were hoping for, and the Cardinals' win streak comes to a close. But, boy, it's been a great stretch of games for St. Louis. They had some good offense here today, but just not enough of it.
0: Well, they started the streak with a 5-3 win last Wednesday against Texas. Then Friday, Saturday, Sunday beat the Reds. And then Tuesday and Wednesday this week beat the New York Mets, outscoring them 16-2 in those games.
1: Well, once you win the first two games of a series, of course you get greedy and want them all. But if you look at it as a whole, winning a series in New York is a good deal and a good way to start this road trip. And now it's on to Minnesota.
0: The win for Brooks Raley, 2-1, Jojo Romero, 0-2, Devin Williams with his 9th save and 10 save opportunities, 2 hours 39 minutes the time of the game, and a paid attendance of 37,019. Our play of the game is presented by Marriott St. Louis Grand. Book your Grand Slam Cardinals ticket package. Do that today. We'll hear the play after this.
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0: Well, this certainly was a tale of really two different games. Seven total runs were scored in the first inning and a half. As the ball was just flying, the Cardinals had a 4-3 lead going to the bottom of the second inning, but then only two total runs would score from the bottom of the second until it was over. Both of those were scored by the Mets, and they win today by a 5-4 score. This is the Mercy Cardinals postgame show across the Cardinals Radio Network. Cardinals still take 2 of 3 from the Mets, and now they will travel to Minnesota for a 3-game series against the Twins that begins tomorrow night. Coming up on this edition of the Mercy Cardinals postgame show, we'll get the postgame comments of Cardinals manager Oliver Marmol. We'll tell you what else is going on across the world of baseball. Up next, we'll go back through this game with the highlights. Cardinals come up short. They lose to the Mets today 5-4. 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
10: Jalen needs, and I know OG had a great game in game three.
11: Yeah.
10: But he definitely needs somebody else to go off. He needs somebody else to, you know, Landry Shamet can't go 1-for-7 from three. He's got to shoot better.
11: Somebody
10: better
11: has
10: than
11: to.
10: That.
11: Somebody has to.
12: Right at the top, 101. Brunson gets it, fires up a three. Shot no good. The tip, it's gone. It's gone. It's gone. With 1.2 remaining. Knicks take the lead. OG Anunoby, and it's 107-106.
13: Tim will guard Wembanyama. Vassell, Castle, Fox as well. Harper's going to inbound the ball.
12: left. They have to get it in. Harper lobs it inside. Castle has it, lost it. That's it. It's over. The greatest comeback in

0: on is Evan. Those highlights courtesy of the mothership, ESPN. And I will admit, I did turn it off at one point, sir. I was like, I'm going to bed. This is a 30-point game. This is the Danhausen curse has been cursed. The Knicks are in trouble. Wimby's going to go back home with this bad boy tied. I got a text from a buddy of mine, Steve, who's a huge NBA fan. He goes, are you believing this beep? And I was like, yeah, they're getting destroyed. The Knicks are getting – he's like, no, you turn the game off. Put it back on. And the last 4 minutes, it was like Bears-Packers. Three quarters of misery if you were a Knicks fan or if you were rooting for the Knicks to win. And then the Iceman took over, and wow.
1: Well, here's the thing. With 9 minutes and 33 seconds left in the fourth quarter, the Spurs had a win percentage chance of 99.6.
0: Mm.
1: They had a 95-75 lead with 9 minutes left in the
0: 99,
1: game.
0: What'd you say it again?
1: 99.6% chance to win the game.
0: So at that point, if you're a Knicks fan, you're going, you're telling me there's a chance.
1: Well, here's the thing. And as you're watching it, I think when the Knicks got to like 12, you're like, they're going to win this game. The Spurs can't do anything right.
0: Mm-hmm.
1: They're falling apart. You got guys like when De'Aaron Fox just keeps shooting the ball.
0: Do you remember when J.R. Smith got into a little bit of trouble with fans during the NBA Finals a few years ago for his boneheaded turnover and the famous picture of LeBron doing the hands out, what are you doing? Literally said, what are you doing? What was De'Aaron doing? What was even on the very last play? I know that's probably been talked about all day long, so we'll be the latest to do it, but eat some clock. Go to the baseline. Go to the corner on that turnover. What are you doing?
1: I have no idea what the Spurs, and you could see the Spurs coach and Wimby the whole time, they're looking around just like, my gosh.
0: Yeah.
1: What are we doing? And now, once again, they were very physical with Wimby in that second half. It's
0: very
1: like
0: physical.
1: They got back to doing what they knew they needed to do. And boy, Jalen Brunson just.
0: The moment where I was like, okay, I'm ready to turn this off. I think this thing's over is. It was somewhere late in the second quarter, and the Spurs are up 20-some points. Wimby made a move on OG. He got to the basket, looked back at him. He's pointing his mouth, I'm in your head.
1: I'm in your head.
0: I'm in your head. I was like, yeah, this is bad. This is going to be a bad night for the Knicks. But you said something yesterday that, you know, man, I really haven't heard too many people talk about this. You mentioned something yesterday on the show, Evan, to the effect of, if the Spurs have a lead, they've got to find a way to manage Wimby's minutes a little bit. Mm. He played for all but 7 seconds in that game last night.
1: Yeah.
0: Even when they're up, what the hell?
1: Well,
0: even when they're up 30-plus points, you can put him on the bench for a minute? Like,
1: and he looked it at the end of the game.
0: He looked done. An epic. Joe in Springfield on the text line right now. Max Twin City Recycling text line, 217-359-2255. Spurs went down in flames. What a comeback and epic collapse. It was a combination of the both, man.
1: Wimby was so tired he couldn't even dodge the egg getting back into the hotel.
0: Oh, my goodness. I don't want to laugh at that. Look, there was some bad stuff that happened two nights ago or whatever that was. Outside of the Garden with fans fighting and all that. That was ugly. That was terrible. It's one of the reasons where I'm like, yeah, I don't want to ever take my kids to a game because of crap like that. But the egg thing, it reminded me of Will Ferrell in Elf throwing the snowball 30 yards and drilling the kid in the back.
1: With a nice arc.
0: Like there was this arc, this kid, or whoever it was that threw it, it had this perfect arc. He didn't throw it hard. It was just on target, you know. Like if you're a quarterback, if you had a warm-up drill and you're trying to throw the ball through the net or whatever, it was right on target, right in the back of Wimby's 7'5" head. And I saw it, and at first I went, oh, and then I laughed. And then I felt bad for laughing because that's not classy to do that. But still, it was
1: honestly,
0: pretty good shot.
1: And I guess what else is he going to do? But I had a lot of props to Wimby for keeping his cool. Like he was upset, but he just kept walking right in there.
0: Yeah. Yeah, so, he no-sold it, as they say. Don't, as our pro wrestling intern Pierce the Fierce would say, no sell. No, I can't make that up.
1: I don't think he knows cells.
0: He, yeah. You know what? Real quick, we have another intern.
1: Are we doing that?
0: Well, we'll do a little bit because she's here with us right now. Yes, I said she. This is the first young lady we've had as an intern here on the drive.
1: I believe they prefer female.
0: Do you have a preference?
2: Either way, I'm honored to be here.
0: Do you want me to say broad? I'm not going to say broad. No, we've got a chick on the show. No,
2: nothing too terribly offensive.
0: No, I won't.
2: Frat boy language.
0: No. Yeah. No, I was not in a fraternity. No. You were?
1: No, you were.
0: I was not.
1: I know you're trying to erase that part of your history.
0: I was never, ever in a frat.
1: I've seen photos.
0: Of what?
1: Your fraternity.
0: With me in a Pantera t-shirt or something? Lambda, lambda, lambda.
1: Lambda, lambda, lambda. I've seen...
0: Quinn Flavin, right? Mm-hmm. You got your last
2: Flavin.
0: Name? Flavin. Mm-hmm. Okay, Quinn Flavin is with us. Quinn, a graduate from Illinois State.
2: Not a graduate yet. I still got two more years.
0: Oh, so
1: you
0: we
1: try
0: might...
1: again?
0: So we might have her here for... Listen, this is on the fly. This is how we get interns around here.
2: 1.5, 2 years, depending on if I want to take that last semester or not. I'm a couple classes ahead.
0: Quinn, you're on camera right now. We're live on Twitter at TheDrive935 and in our YouTube page as well. But this is how we end up with interns. We walk in here, and then Diane goes, hey, this is so-and-so. They're your new intern. I'm like, okay. That's how we got Cooper. And Coop was like, all of a sudden, he just did a show with us? Or no, maybe you were out, and it worked out okay his first day.
1: Yeah, I was sick
0: or something.
1: No, I was at a funeral down south.
0: That's it.
1: And so I was listening to the show coming. I was like, who is this other voice?
0: Yeah. Yeah. So Cooper O'Kelly, who does great work for the Champagne Room, and Coop will be back with us after the summer is over. But yeah, his first day I walked in, I was like, who's this kid?
2: Yeah.
0: And he's like, well, he's your new intern. Oh, okay. Well, he's like, I think I'm only supposed to be here for an hour. And then he just hung out all day and ended up co-hosting the show. And then we have Pierce the Fierce, our pro wrestling intern from Eastern Illinois University. And yeah, same deal. Like, this is Pierce. He's gonna be an intern. And now we have Quinn.
2: Yeah.
0: So Quinn, we'll get into, we'll do, we'd like to quiz our new interns.
2: Oh my goodness.
0: Yeah, you'll be just fine. You're gonna do just fine.
2: Okay.
0: But real quick, what are some of your interests? What do you want to do?
2: Well,
0: when
2: I
0: it comes
2: would
0: to sports.
2: Love to be a sports broadcaster when I graduate college, specifically like a sideline reporter for Major League Baseball. I'm a huge Cubs fan. I know we're on a Cardinals station, but I'm a huge Cubs fan.
0: You don't have to whisper that. You can say it. Look.
2: I'm a Cubs fan. I'm a Bears fan. Pretty much anything in the Chicagoland area. Anybody working for them would be great.
0: Awesome. Well, here's what will happen. We're going to get some texts in a minute on the Max Twin City Recycling text line. It's going to be like, another Cubs fan. There was a time when the drive was Lon and Derek, and we only talked about Cardinals. Now it's just filled with Cubs fans, and it'll be all right. I'm very partial. I try to be professional. Evan does not. So
2: yeah.
0: you are just
2: I'll do
0: fine.
2: My best.
0: Well, Quinn, it's great to have you here with us.
2: Thank
0: great
2: you.
0: To have a new voice on the show with us. And did you watch the game last night? Did you watch the finals?
2: I'm ashamed to admit that I shut it off at halftime.
0: Oh!
2: I didn't think there was a chance. I really did not think there was any way that the Knicks were going to come back from that. And I will admit, when I heard that there might be a comeback in the making, I did kind of look it up, see the score right at the end of that game, and when I saw that they were up by a point with 1 second left, I was kind of backing it a little bit.
0: There you go. I already like her more than Pierce. And I know Pierce isn't listening. It's
2: poor
0: okay.
2: Pierce.
0: Pierce.
1: Yeah, he's fine.
0: He's fine. He'll be back in here wearing his Cardinals jersey chirping at us tomorrow,
1: yeah,
0: I'm sure.
1: Quinn, have you ever listened to the show before?
2: I've listened a little bit. My dad's a pretty big fan.
1: Oh.
0: Yo.
2: Yeah.
0: Wait, who's your dad? Does he text in?
2: I don't know that he texts in, but
1: is
2: John
1: Flavin.
2: Is his
1: name Big Def?
0: His name is not Big Def.
2: It's John.
1: John Flavin. Wait, I know that name.
0: We're not going to do that now. He doesn't live in Camargo by chance, does he?
2: He does not live in Camargo.
0: Okay, it's not John in Camargo.
1: Okay,
0: it's not John in Camargo. You're fine.
1: All right.
0: 217-359.
1: I'm about to show you the door right there.
2: Oh, my goodness.
1: Yeah, it's
0: 217-359-2255, Max Twin City Recycling text line. Chris in Paris says, Pierce the Fierce a legit wrestler or just a fan? Oh, no, he's a legit wrestler. When we started asking questions for Pierce, we put him through the same thing we did with Cooper, which you will go through later in the show.
2: Mm-hmm.
0: He told us randomly that, he didn't know who Chris Farley was. Do you know who Chris Farley is?
2: Heard the name.
1: Oh.
0: Okay, all right.
1: So
0: all right, calm down,
1: thing.
0: Calm
1: it's
0: down.
1: It's not a Pierce thing.
0: It's
1: That's
0: a generational all thing.
1: All
0: right, well, anyway.
2: It's a generational thing. It is.
0: We asked Pierce a couple of pop culture questions.
2: Okay.
0: And his response was he didn't know them because he'd had many concussions. And it was like, well, we've been hitting the head plenty of times. He's like, yeah, but I've had my head hit with chairs and slammed on the mat. And I go, when you say mat, do you mean a pro wrestling mat? And he's like, yeah, I was a pro wrestler for a few years.
2: Right.
0: And it turned out, apparently, we made him cut a pro wrestling promo, which was fierce, if I may say so. And he was a Frenchman, too. He was a French character. Jean Pierce Paul, was that his name? I can't remember. Something
1: Jean-Pierre Pierce.
0: Maybe that's it. Jean-Pierre Pierce. Yes.
1: I don't remember.
0: The French Hammer. But but you don't look like a pro wrestler. Don't to judge a book by its cover.
2: I'm not a pro wrestler.
0: Okay, that's Sorry, fine. Guys. You don't have to apologize. But Quinn, we're happy to have you here with us. We got plenty to get to on the show. Plenty of guests joining us. St. Joe Ogden is in the IHSA state semifinals. That game is tomorrow, and we're going to talk with Carson Gordy from WICS-TV. And it's been a minute since we've had Carson on, so looking forward to having our pal on, my mother's favorite sports anchor in all of Central Illinois, Carson Gordy. And a little bit later on in the show, Sonny Verma, who we also haven't had on in a while. Sonny's going to be back on with us. Both those guys are going to talk about the Illini, obviously, and talk about some of the latest news in regards to basketball and football, recruits that have been landed in the last 72 hours. Brian Urlacher had some interesting comments on the Bears' potential move to Indiana. You said you have not heard them.
1: No, not yet.
0: So coming up a little bit later on in the show, I'm going to just play those for you, get your live reaction, see how you feel, and I'll go ahead and mention it's day one of the World Cup.
1: South Africa just got a red card. So Mexico is up 1-0 in the 54th minute. South Africa now down to 10 players. It's going to be a tough mountain to climb for them.
0: For those of you that are invested in that one, we'll keep you posted. I know you're excited.
1: I'm watching it right now.
0: Are you going to be able to pay attention to the show?
1: I've been paying attention this whole time.
0: Is that only because Quinn's here and we have it's something new. We have a new person here. Is that why you're paying attention? Are you going to be able to?
1: No.
3: The Band of Brothers.
1: Yeah, that doesn't have anything to do with anything.
0: You're going to be able to pay attention.
1: I'm not putting a front on for anyone.
3: Give him a heater.
0: All right. Our guy Carson Gordy coming up next. Going to talk some Illini and some local sports with us on the drive.
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0: 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I'm Curtis Allen. That is Evan Stone. Just heard a promo. We're giving away tickets for Tailgate and Tallboys coming up next week in Bloomington, just outside of Bloomington. Huge country music festival. And also, the show is giving away tickets for Jackal tomorrow night at the City Center.
1: I know Jackal.
0: You do now. Don't lie. When you first got here, first of all, when Quinn, if you're just joining us, Quinn Flavin, our new intern. How are you, dear?
14: Good. How are you?
0: All right. Good. I'm all right. Quinn, you're on YouTube and Twitter again.
14: Hi, Mom.
0: There you go. Diane Ducey, who you hear every weekday morning, asked her if Quinn knew who Jackal was, and your answer was?
14: I think I'm pretty well-versed in 80s and 90s music.
0: You didn't say that at first,
14: there.
0: Quinn. Don't start lying. Don't start with a
14: no,
0: lie.
14: No, I'm
0: you didn't know.
14: Completely
0: it's okay.
14: Unaware.
0: It's okay. Evan, you didn't know, but now you do.
1: Jackal with a Y.
0: Yeah. And also, to my mother's favorite reporter in all of Central Illinois, Carson Gordy, on the Dick Van Dyke Appliance World phone line. Were you a big Jackal fan back in the day, sir?
15: I'm not a big Jackal guy. I remember I told you guys I actually went to a Madonna concert back when I was 7, and then I got bullied by all my football coaches. So I know a little bit about 80s music. You know, I used to play Kiss a lot growing up. You know, a bunch of good stuff. AC/DC, because those Iron Man movies, you know, they play a bunch of AC/DC.
0: Well, that's
15: stuff.
0: True, yeah.
15: Actually, a lot of my kids knew that kind of stuff, a lot of kids my age. So, yeah, no, I like all music. I'm not that aware of Shackle.
0: That's all right. It's okay. Maybe you don't know Jackal, but I know you know, I'm going to call him Shackle for a segue here. Slayton Shack, one of the latest quarterbacks to join the Illini football roster. Lincoln Williams joins the basketball roster, and local kid Evan Stone doing all right for himself. Dane Ostermeyer, he's the latest quarterback in the room. Just a huge, I'll say 72 hours, Carson, for Illinois athletics. I'll let you start wherever you want, man. What was the story that jumped out to you the most?
15: God, where to start? I'm not going to lie. Like, I was on my Twitter feed just kind of doom scrolling, just kind of hanging out, and I see Dane Ostermeyer going to Illinois. I'm like, what? And I, like, refreshed and I clicked it, and I mean, that's incredible. I mean, this is a guy that was always a super talented three-sport athlete. I mean, really good baseball player, really good basketball, but football is where he stole the show. And I remember talking to him last year. I mean, he had Division I interest. Eastern Illinois wanted him. Another school that I found out this winter when I was at the basketball game, I was talking to his high school coach, Akron in the MAC. They wanted
0: really?
15: Him, but he decided to stay. Yeah, but he decided to stay at Central Missouri because he had a really clear path to playing time. Central Missouri is a really good Division II offense, but when Illinois comes calling, that might be just something too good to pass up. So I'm trying to schedule a time to talk to him. Today just didn't work out, so I'm trying to get something for tomorrow because Wednesday didn't work either. But super excited to hopefully interview him. But I've always had great interactions with Dane, and I mean, the guy has a total cannon. I think he had 44 touchdowns last year.
0: Yeah.
15: 7 in the state championship, and the one thing that people don't realize, he's a really good athlete. I mean, he had 10 rushing touchdowns last year, so he ran, a spread offense, a power spread. You know, he could run those option plays. So, you know, I'll be honest, we'll see what happens at Illinois, because that quarterback room is just so stacked. You got Michael Clayton, you got Carson Boyd, they get transfers every year, but I'm excited to see him try to compete. And, you know, you never know, like, people move to strong safety all the time. People move to tight end. So I'm just excited that he's at Illinois, and he's a great athlete.
1: Yeah, it kind of caught us off guard yesterday during the show as well. We were talking about some other stuff, and
0: we had one big headline at that point, and it was from the world of tennis. And I'm not disrespecting the tennis program. It's like that was my only story to start with Illini headlines. And then as soon as I was done, I was like, I'm a liar. Turns out there's something that just happened.
1: Something else big happening.
0: Something else to talk about now.
1: Yeah, and maybe this quarterback won't almost run you over in the end zone, huh?
15: Oh, you saw that yesterday? Yeah, I shared that clip. Luke literally almost trucked my you-know-what. I mean, that was my play of the year, play of the game. I have so many fond memories of that game because everybody remembers that. That was after that 63-10 loss to Indiana. I mean, everybody was writing off Brett Bielema, and they were huge underdogs to USC. Like, do you guys know Josh Pate? He's a big college football guy. You know, he does a lot of YouTube stuff, and he actually came to the Illinois game, and I went up to him like, what do you think about this spread, you know? And he was like, man, he thought Illinois was going to get killed. And for them to come back and win that game, I mean, that was a huge program-saving win. But, when Luke Altmyer caught that passing touchdown from Hank Beatty in the end zone, for people listening, Luke almost ran me over, and he got caught on the Fox broadcast. So that was definitely a super fun memory.
1: Yeah, because you're there. If people don't know this, Carson is not just a random reporter. He does it all. He's there
0: everywhere.
1: Getting video. He's there getting interviews. And when your eye is in that camera, you're not really aware. Is that correct?
15: I'm locked in. I wish I had a camera guy. No.
1: Hey, I'll listen. Does the camera guy get a pass to be on the field?
0: He doesn't even want money. He just wants to go to the
15: game.
0: Would
15: you like a job at Fox, Illinois? Let me try to pull some strings, Evan.
1: Okay. I mean, I only want to work Saturdays, a couple of hours a Saturday.
15: That's fine. Yeah, no, we'll bring you for the good games. We'll bring you for Oregon. We'll bring you for the Duke game. You know, we'll bring you for the big ones. But no, I'm super excited for football season. Mm. But No, I'll tell you guys about basketball. I mean, that was a super fun thing to come to, because, to be honest, that was kind of out of nowhere, getting Lincoln Williams.
0: Yeah.
15: And I think potentially he could be the absolute steal of this recruiting class. I mean, he's a four-star talent. Mm. I mean, he's the number one player in Illinois. And, you know, I threw out a comparison on my Facebook, and I didn't mean it like he's for sure going to be like this guy. I'm trying to make a point. Do you guys remember Sincere Harris?
0: Yeah,
15: really
0: yeah.
15: good defensive player. Yeah. Like, he'd come in and just lock it down. Like, arguably, he won those UCLA Northwestern games a couple years ago. If that guy knew how to finish a layup and a dunk, he would have kept playing. I don't care that he couldn't shoot threes. His defense was so good. The problem was he was 0-for-8 in dunks, and he was bricking layups.
0: Yeah.
15: If Lincoln Williams can finish those kind of plays, like dunks and layups, like, this guy's going to find the court in probably a couple years. I don't think he plays next year, because basketball teams only have 8-man, 9-man rotations. Like, you got Coleman, you got, Morello, you got Andre Stojakovic. I think he's going to be a 2-year project, but I think he has extreme upside for this Illinois team.
1: But the beauty of this is, because of this 5-for-5 that's now in play, we've mentioned this a couple of times this week, is you don't have to worry. You know, when you get in the first couple of months and you're playing some of those pay games, and you can get some of those guys some run and not worry about burning a red shirt. And you get them some experience, and you get to rest some of your top 8, top 9 guys. And absolutely, I think Lincoln could step on the floor against Southwest Missouri, Mississippi, Washington Community College of the Blind and Deaf.
0: Hey, come on now.
1: I'm just saying. And so that's the kind of the cool thing about this rule is that you can still play, which I always thought was crazy that college basketball didn't have, like, football, you can play 4 or less games, but basketball was a second and you lose your eligibility, which is just kind of crazy. But so that's going down. And then also we have not yet talked about Sladen. How do you feel about the commitment of Sladen Shack?
15: Yeah, you know, it's tough to predict these quarterback rooms just because, like, they're great names, right? Like, you got Boyd, you got Clayton, now you got Sladen, you got Eisenberger, but not all those guys are going to play. Like, you know, like, they're too close to each other in age.
0: Right.
15: There's going to be one of those guys that's going to stand out. Who's it going to be? Who's going to win that competition after Caden Hauser is gone? And then there's always the wild card of his breakout of the transfer portal. Because since 2019, here's Illinois' quarterbacks. Brandon Peters, transfer. Art Zukowski, transfer. Tommy DeVito, transfer. Not Danny DeVito, Tommy DeVito. Luke Altmaier, transfer. Like, all these players are transfers.
1: John Paddock.
15: So, John Paddock, another transfer. Like, it has been exclusively since 2019. So I think Brett wants to go with one of these prep guys because it's the most talented prep guys he's had in years.
1: Yeah.
15: But they got to earn it because if you don't, he's got a damn good pitch to get another transfer after what they did with Luke and DeVito. And I think Caden Hauser's going to be a total stud. So if I had to flip a coin, I would say the two front runners right now are Carson Boyd and Michael Clayton. And I really like Clayton. I'm not going to lie. I was super impressed with his arm. He's a big guy, big size. But you never know. You know, there's definitely going to be a vacuum after 2027. But with Slayton, no, he's a guy that has other schools were interested. Ole Miss was recruiting him when they had Charlie Weiss Jr. as offensive coordinator. He can run that spread offense. He's talked to Luke Altmaier. So Illinois's got a lot of really, really good options. Mm.
0: ESPN Radio 93.5, it is The Drive. I'm Curtis, that's Evan. Our guy Carson Gordy, Champaign sports anchor from Fox, Illinois, and WICS Channel 20 on the Dick Van Dyke Appliance World phone line with us. Carson, let's switch gears real quick, talk a little more local. I mean, we've been all local with Illini, but I want to go local baseball. St. Joe Ogden with a chance to bring home a Class 2A state championship. I know you're going to be in town tomorrow covering it, man. Tell us about the game and your expectations for it.
15: Super excited, and I'm glad this tournament's here. It just feels right to have these games in Champaign. Like, it's cool to play it at the University of Illinois. Maybe I'm a little bit biased as an alum, but, like, the wrestling is just awesome. The basketball is awesome. So I'm glad they brought 1A and 2A baseball back to Champaign. But St. Joe is a really, really good baseball team, guys. Like, 38-2, like, that's like 2005 Illinois basketball records. Like, you don't see that in baseball. Like, a lot of baseball teams lose, you know, like 10, 11 games. Like, in the 1A championship, there's a couple 12-loss teams. So, like, for St. Joe to go 38-2 so far, really awesome. And they got some community college guys on that roster. They're old. I think Astro Broomer's a great pitcher, nasty breaking ball. Parker Fitch, every time I watch him, seems like he's hitting a, you know, a gap or double, driving in a couple runs. Love Cody McKinney. He's the shortstop who was the quarterback this past year. Just a really, really good athlete.
0: Oh, yeah, yeah.
15: And he's so good. And good basketball player, too. Always love to interview him. And then Bryson Hodgins, that's that first baseman. He's Babe Ruth, guys. Like, that guy smacks home runs. He's been making the highlight reels on our local news at times. So St. Joe's taking on a really, really good Marquette team, though. That's also 37-3. So, you know, in this first Final Four game. So you got to win two to win a championship, but I think they got the offense, and they've been blowing out teams recently. I mean, they

0: drag myself over there. Well, I got a game at 10 o'clock I got to go to because we got a team near the Springfield area, Route Catholic. They're also in the Final Four. So I'll be at that game at 10 a.m. and then I'll kill some time, and then 7 o'clock, I'll grab that Final Four game for St. Joe.
1: Hey, I'm putting you on the spot. I'm just going to throw this out there if you have some free time. Evan is off tomorrow. So if you want to come in and co-host with me and our new intern, Quinn, you're welcome to, man. I'm just putting that out there.
0: I would love that.
1: You think about
0: it.
2: Hold on.
1: See, he'd love to.
2: Are you filling my seat? What's happening here?
0: What time does your guys' show start? 3 o'clock?
1: 3 o'clock. Yeah.
2: Hey, I'm talking here. Hey.
1: I think Carson's going to join me tomorrow, man. Right. I think he's going to be in studio at 3 o'clock.
0: Hey, I think I could crank out the 3 to 4.
1: Let's do it, baby.
2: Listen.
1: 1 hour tomorrow. That's all I need.
2: Carson, you got to talk about World Cup, though.
1: No, he does. He can if he wants, but you don't have to.
2: No, you have to.
0: I got to talk World Cup?
2: Yeah.
1: You don't have to.
0: All right, I'm out.
1: No.
2: Oh!
1: Come on, Evan. Don't ruin
2: Good.
1: This for me.
2: No.
0: I'll talk World Cup. I'm excited for the World Cup.
1: All right, cool.
0: I'm rooting for Team USA.
1: There it is.
0: Yeah, I'll get back to you. I got to confirm. I got to work out some logistics. But, I'd love to.
1: All right, perfect. There we go. That's how we get stuff booked.
0: And who's the new intern? Your name's Quinn?
1: Quinn.
3: Yes. Mm-hmm.
1: Yeah, Quinn.
0: What's up, Quinn?
3: Hey, how are you?
0: Good.
3: Good.
1: They're making friends, see? Bringing people together. Just like that. Here's how the day has gone. We've been here, maybe an hour and a half. We have a new intern, and you're going to co-host tomorrow. So
2: That's
1: how we do things around here. We don't plan anything. You know, we just ask questions, and yeah, sure, this is our new intern. Perfect. Yeah, Carson's on the show. Carson, my mother wants to know what you're working on because you are far and away her favorite follow on social media. What stories are you working on right now besides St. Joe Ogden? And what and where can folks follow along with you?
0: Your mom's got great taste.
1: I know.
0: Pretty much, I'm trying to follow this recruiting. I'm having a really fun time. Like, I've been going to those Illinois. I went to the big man camp yesterday. I saw a bunch of offensive linemen recruits, following them on Twitter, so... I've been following that kind of stuff like crazy. Prospect League Baseball, I'm going to start covering that a little bit more once the high school season's over. Really good teams like Danville Dans, Decatur, Beanballers, that's fun stuff. Keeping my eye on the Chicago Bears stuff. Yeah, I still got a little bit of a political bug for my news reporting days, so I'm always keeping track of that. That stadium drama, it's crazy sometimes. So just following it. Just trying to cover everything Illinois and everything local. And you can find me on Facebook at Carson Gordy. You just type in my name. And then you can also find me on Twitter at Gordy Report. GOURDIE. And then report.
1: All right, man. Well, I'll see you tomorrow. I don't know when Evan will talk to you again, but I'll definitely see you tomorrow, okay?
2: We'll see how tomorrow goes.
0: We'll see. Well, hey, thanks for having me on.
1: Oh, appreciate you, man. And have a great rest of your day, and we'll talk soon, all right?
0: All right, take care. See you guys.
1: That is Carson Gordy, WICS-TV, Fox, Illinois, as well, on the Dick Van Dyke Appliance World phone line with us. 217-359-2255. That's your number for the Max Twin City Recycling text line. Also, if you would – now, I was joking around with the young folks on the phone and in the room in regards to Jackal, but if you – are an old school rocker like our guy Uncle Lon is, you want to score some tickets to see Jackal tomorrow night at the City Center in Champaign, just text City Center to 217-359-2255. That's City Center, 217-359-2255. If you're just joining us and you heard a voice, you're like, hey, I didn't recognize that voice. Our new intern, Quinn, is in studio with us. Quinn, how's it going?
3: It's going.
1: Are you doing okay over there?
3: I'm doing great. I'm super happy to be here.
1: Yeah. Now, do you have any World Cup interest at all? Did we already talk about that?
2: No.
1: Okay.
3: I mean, I've noticed lately, especially when it came to the Olympics, I've gotten into some more, I would say, niche sports. So maybe soccer can be that next niche sport for me.
1: Okay.
2: Yeah. Well, I mean, how are you going to call the most popular sport
3: in
2: the world niche?
3: It's the most popular sport in the world, but it's not very popular in the U.S., I don't feel like.
2: It's growing in popularity. I got some numbers. When we come back.
1: Is that what we're going to do?
2: I got some statistics.
3: I'm excited to hear it.
1: I can't wait. And also, I've got not many, the famous last words. I don't have many Illini headlines for today, but the last time I said that, our text lines, personal, Twitter, otherwise, they kind of blew up. So let's see if I can do that again. I don't have too many Illini headlines for you, but I've got a couple.
2: And one more thing
1: to
2: tease out there. Armchair Illinois put out a little bit of a poll on Twitter.

0: Twitter or their list of the top 10 players of the Brett Bielema era.
1: I love that. This is our guy Alex Chi in the group at Armchair Illinois.
0: Over there.
1: Yep.
0: I've got some issues, so I submitted my own list.
1: Okay. Well, maybe we'll have to get Alex back on the show immediately to talk about this.
0: Yeah. Well, it was Kirkland Chapel.
1: Is Kirkland that put it out? Okay.
0: Yeah.
1: Well, Alex is the boss. We'll get Alex on the phone, and you can be like, hey, man.
0: Yeah. Kirkland,
1: you need to have
0: us.
1: A talk with Kirkland.
0: He might
1: Kirkland.
0: Be listening right now.
1: Kirkland,
0: Kirkland, give us a call. If you're listening right now, give us a call. I want to talk about this list.
1: We'll do a lot more Illini Talk next on The Drive.
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1: Yo! Welcome back into The Drive, ESPN Radio 93.5. Hope you're having a great Thursday. I'm Curtis. That's Evan. Brand new intern on the show for the summer, Quinn Flavin. I got it right that time, right?
13: Yep.
1: Okay. I'm going to do my best not to mess up your last name.
13: Appreciate it.
1: Okay, you got it. Quinn, we're happy to have you here with us.
13: Thank you. Happy
1: to be here. When we were going into the break, I mentioned we got a couple of Illini headlines to get to here in just a moment, but you said our friends at Armchair Illini or Armchair Illinois, depends on which you want to say, either one works.
0: Sure.
1: Was it Kirkland Chapel, is that what you said, put out the list?
0: Kirkland takes us through his list of the 10 most impactful players of this era.
1: Of the Brett Bielema era.
0: Yes.
1: Okay. Well, I'll read through the list because you said you took issue with them.
0: Issue might be strong, but...
1: I thought you said you were angry about
0: it. Yeah, well, not angry. I just have thoughts.
1: Oh, okay.
0: I did take issue, but not to the extent of, oh, this is dumb.
1: We're not going to have...
0: I have questions.
1: Okay. All right.
0: I have questions.
1: Here are the top 10. I will go from 10 to 1, because that's how I like to count down. Number 10, Isaiah Williams. 9, Tommy DeVito. 8, Gabe Backus. 7, Kirby Joseph. 6, Chase Brown.
0: What?
1: 5, Sidney Brown.
0: What?
1: 4, Pat Bryant. 3, Johnny Newton. 2, Devin Witherspoon. 1, Luke Altmyer. So Altmyer, the top. If maybe I'm biased to defense, but I think you might flip Devin and Luke. That's my humble opinion on that. It's just my humble opinion, but I love Luke as well.
0: Okay.
1: All right, so where did you have your questions? You said what with Chase and Sidney and Pat?
0: Yeah, so here's my list, 10 to 1.
1: Oh, boy.
0: Tommy DeVito, 10.
1: Mm-hmm.
0: Isaiah Williams, 9. So right. I flipped those two.
1: Flip those guys. Okay.
0: Whatever. Sidney Brown, 8.
1: Hmm.
0: Gabe Backus, 7.
1: Mm-hmm.
0: So I don't know. I moved Gabe up a spot. Mm-hmm. I'm not sure why Sidney Brown is so high on this list. Kirby Joseph, 6.
1: Mm-hmm.
0: Johnny Newton, 5.
1: Ooh.
0: Pat Bryant, 4. So keep that right there. Chase Brown, 3.
1: Mm-hmm.
0: Why is Chase Brown so low on that list?
1: Keep going.
0: Luke Altmyer, 2. Devin Witherspoon, 1.
1: Okay, I agree with 1 and 2 there.
0: Yeah. Devin Witherspoon, I mean, he's the best player that's been in the Brett Bielema era.
1: Oh, my goodness. Yeah.
0: He's a top 5 NFL pick. He's still killing it in the pros. He just won a Super Bowl. Like, that guy
1: he's an all-pro. Like
0: his last year here, if quarterbacks would have just thrown the ball into the dirt, if they would have just spiked it instead of throwing his direction, they would have a better QBR than throwing it his direction.
1: Yeah, Spoon's going to go down in the same way. He's already there with guys like Simeon Rice and the all-time greats that have played defense at the University of Illinois. Like, he'll be on that list. To your question about Chase Brown, that's a really good question. Chase was, man, he ran so hard when he was here, like all heart, right? But what, you getting text already or something?
0: Well, it's for us.
1: Oh, about Chase Brown?
0: No.
1: Okay.
0: Do you have your phone?
1: Do I have my phone? I have my phone. Oh, yeah. By the way, we've been talking all this stuff about interns. And we just got a text message from Cooper O'Kelly. Another one of our interns, he was going to call in. Yeah, we'll have Cooper call us here in just a second.
0: Okay.
1: You know what? Here, go on with what you're angry about, and okay. I'll get Cooper on.
0: I don't angry once again, probably strong, but Chase Brown at 6. Sidney Brown is very high on this list, and I'm not sure what the argument is for Sidney Brown to be 5. He's obviously impactful. He's on the list. But for Sidney Brown to be above Chase Brown doesn't really make a whole lot of sense for me. For Sidney Brown to be ahead of Gabe Backus, I don't know if that really makes a lot of sense for me. For Sidney Brown to be ahead of Kirby Joseph, who was really that first secondary NFL, him and Quan Martin, who maybe could be on this list. I'm not sure who you take off for Quan. And so I think Chase Brown just needs to be, if you're talking about a Mount Rushmore of this era for Brett Bielema, which we've argued about, that's four names, right? On Mount Rushmore. It's gotta be Devin, Luke, Chase. And then I'm okay if you want to flip Johnny or Pat or Gabe, but Chase Brown has to be on the Mount Rushmore of Brett Bielema players.
1: Quinn, would you agree with that?
13: So I think in regards to the Brown twins, we can talk about how maybe the author of this list might have lost sight of what they're thinking about, because we're talking impact at Illinois, correct? Mm-hmm. Not impact in the NFL.
0: Right.
13: So we can talk about how Sidney Brown has a ring and Chase Brown does not. But I think in regards to those two, when you look back on their time at Illinois, more people are going to maybe remember Chase Brown than Sidney Brown.
1: Whew, that was thoughtful and intelligent. Pierce, I hope you're listening, buddy.
0: That's like the most thoughtful response we've ever had from intern on this show.
1: Oh, speaking of interns, from the Champagne Room, he's joining us now on the Dick Van Dyke Appliance World phone line. He's got some free time. Cooper O'Kelly, Coop, what's going on, nephew?
14: What's going on? I'll take that shot from Evan on the chin. That's fine. Most thoughtful response from any intern. That's cool.
0: Hey, what? I mean, fair?
14: Yeah, no, fair.
0: Yeah, okay.
1: Coop, well, real quick. We should have had you on earlier, and I apologize. That's my bad. But we got wrapped up in this list. Coop, how is it going, man? How's your internship right now?
14: It's been good. Just started about like a week and a half ago. Living in a new city, which has been pretty dope. Yeah, it's been a good experience so far. But I'm missing you guys.
1: Well, we miss you too. And did you miss this top 10 list? Now, this was the top 10 players of the Brett Bielema era. And it came from Armchair Illini. Kirkland Chapel is the one that put it together. And just to recap real quick, here's the order, 1 to 10. Luke Altmyer, Devin Witherspoon, Johnny Newton, Pat Bryant, Sidney Brown at 5, Chase Brown 6, Kirby Joseph, Gabe Akis, Tommy DeVito, Isaiah Williams rounds it out at 10. Any issues with that list? Anybody you think should be higher or lower?
14: I think Gabe's a little low.
0: Hmm.
1: Speak more on that. Why do you think Gabe's a little low?
14: When I heard you go through the list, I kept waiting on you to say Gabe, you know, led the Big Ten in sacks just a year ago, was like an anchor for this defense two seasons in a row, two bowl winning seasons. I was just expecting to hear him a little bit higher.
0: I think the thing with that, and one of our texters says this too, Heath texted in and said the argument is going to be that quarterback is the most important position on the field. Luke has won more games in back-to-back seasons in Illinois history, so he has to be number one.
1: It's a fair
0: point. I understand that, too.
1: Good point.
0: And with that, I think sometimes the position that Gabe plays, especially his senior year, can get lost on the field a little bit just because he got doubled a lot last year and was kind of quiet down the stretch. However, he was still an NFL draft pick.
1: Like a high NFL draft
0: high pick. NFL draft pick. I had him at 7, and I didn't feel good about it.
14: It's tough. It's definitely tough. It's a great era of Illini football, for sure.
0: Well, I mean, yeah. Let's do this in the Tim Beckman era.
1: Oh, did you say, sir, the Tim Beckman era?
15: The Band of Brothers.
0: I did, yeah. If we're doing this in the Tim Beckman era.
15: We use the word Oski.
0: It's gonna be a little scant.
15: Equals the knowledge.
0: A little scant.
1: Can you name 5? Give you 5 from that era?
0: Oh yeah.
1: Yeah. I mean, you could make that. What about 10? Could you do 10?
0: I think so.
1: Coop, could you do 10 from the Beckman era?
0: No.
14: I don't think I could do 3.
1: Ah, Coop, we miss you, buddy.
0: Well, here's also the question, because we had this with, you know, Johnny Newton on this list. Is this recruited and developed by Bielema or just developed in the Bielema era? Because technically in the Tim Beckman era, you'd have Nathan Shielhouse.
1: True.
0: You'd have
1: technically.
0: Yeah. You'd have Steve Hull. No, wait.
1: Would you? Well, you're putting me on the spot, and I'm trying really hard to. I mean, there was quite a drop off. Okay, all right.
0: Miles Osei, Ryan Lankford.
1: Mm.
0: Yeah.
1: Yeah.
0: Donovan Young.
1: Okay. Well, I guess you keep going. You might be able to put together 10.
0: I could put together a little 10.
1: Coop, what else are you working on, man? I know you're still doing stuff for the Champagne Room this summer, right?
14: I am, yeah. Switch beats over to basketball from football. Jeez, I almost instinctively said the wrong sport. So just getting ready to talk Keaton and Kylan, where they're going to end up in the pros. Seeing a lot of buzz about the Bulls maybe trying to go get Keaton, which
1: yep.
14: I would feel really bad for him if that's the case. But, yeah.
1: Well, we haven't had a chance to talk with you a little bit on the when I say text line, I'm talking about me, you, and Evan, our group text. We've been talking about some of the recruitment news and things like that. But if you have any thoughts on the last 72 hours in regards to football and basketball and some of the recruitment news that's come out, share them with us, man.
14: Dude, I mean, I have not been as tapped into football recruiting as I would have liked to be. I'm a little behind on all the news. I've been seeing that Illinois has consistently been landing some more, like, guys that were in high contention with other really good programs. Basketball-wise, could not be more excited to get things going and on the road. Was fired up when Andre finally, you know, stopped making all of us Illini fans so anxious and announced he was going to come back. So, excited for that.
0: I was never anxious.
1: You were maybe a little. Were you ever anxious, Coop?
14: Dude, I was freaking out.
1: It was because he was jumping really high. That was the thing that got you going at first, right?
14: It was, exactly. I'm like, oh, my God, he's going to jump so high, he's going to get drafted solely based off that. And then Evan was right. The shooting numbers did not help him, and he was always going to come back. But in the moment, I was scared.
0: Wow, he's going to jump so high, the NBA is not going to let him leave.
1: You know, there are long jumpers out there that they don't do anything after their long jumping career is over. You know, but maybe they could find a way to long jump into the NBA. That's possible, right?
0: Guys, we just had our third red card in this South Africa-Mexico game.
1: Quinn, what do you think about that?
13: Pretty crazy.
1: Pretty crazy. Coop, what do you think about it?
14: Pretty crazy.
1: Yeah.
0: Two for South Africa, one for Mexico. This is insane. It's 2-0 Mexico. I've checked it. That means that South Africa can only play with 9 players now. Mexico's down to 10.
1: Crazy, dude. You're right.
0: Insane.
1: It's insane. Coop, any final thoughts for us, sir, before we get to news?
14: No, not really.
1: When are you coming back? When are you coming back, man? When do we officially have you back?
14: It's going to be third week of August, I think.
1: Okay.
0: Have you gotten that food poisoning to the Brewers yet?
14: No, I'm working on it.
0: Okay.
1: All right, Coop. Work faster. But you know what? Let's make this more of a regular thing throughout the summer. Let's check in with you soon. Keep us posted on your schedule. Hope the internship's going well and can't wait to have you back here interning for us.
14: Yeah, sounds great, fellas. Appreciate it.
1: You got it. That's our guy, Cooper O'Kelly. Nephew Coop, cousin Coop from the Champagne Room. He'll be back with us for a whole year starting again in August. 217-359-2255. That's the Max Twin City Recycling text line. Time for news.
16: Brady. President Trump calls it a great settlement that could be finalized in the next few days.
17: And most importantly, we have a deal that Iran will never have a nuclear weapon, which was the whole purpose of what we had to go through to get this.
16: The president telling reporters he has spoken to a number of leaders in the region today, including the Israeli prime minister, and that the Strait of Hormuz will open as soon as a deal is signed.
17: We have a signing soon, and the documents are in pretty final shape. So we'll see. Very good. Should be done. That should be done pretty quickly. They want it every bit as much as everybody else wants.
16: The president taking questions in the Oval Office after posting earlier that he was canceling a planned third night of attacks on Iran.
18: President Trump posting on Truth Social that the strikes were canceled and that some sort of deal was imminent. On Truth Social, Trump posted, based on the fact that discussions with the Islamic Republic of Iran have been brought to the highest level of Iranian leadership and approved, I have, as President of the United States of America, canceled the scheduled strikes and bombings against Iran this evening.
16: Fox's Max Gordon in Dubai. Iran had responded to the past two nights of strikes with more attacks on Gulf neighbors. Now, Iranian state media is reporting that the Iran Foreign Ministry is saying a large part of the negotiating text has been finalized, but suggesting that essentially it's not a done deal yet. President Trump also announcing today a new nominee for Director of National Intelligence, Jay Clayton, a federal prosecutor. He's been facing bipartisan pushback over picking a top housing finance official, Bill Pulte, to serve as acting director, and he does not appear to be backing away from that. Earlier, Democrats and some Republicans protested Pulte by opposing a temporary extension of a key surveillance tool, which is set to expire midnight tomorrow. America is listening to Fox News.
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2: A sudden resignation in the British government as the defense chief accuses the prime minister of not doing enough to defend the UK.
3: John Healey's resigning as UK Secretary of Defense because he wants more money for the British armed forces. In his letter of resignation, he tells Prime Minister Keir Starmer, "You have been unable to commit the resources that the nation needs to defend the country at this time of rising threats." Last year, the UK joined other NATO allies in promising to increase the amount of money it spends on defense. But John Healey points out that British intelligence believes Russia could attack as soon as 2030, and under current plans, he'd be forced to reduce the UK's military readiness. In London, Jonathan Savage, Fox News.
2: Now, the move is another blow to the Prime Minister, who's already under pressure from someone in his own party to step down. The countdown continues to a White House event that would make history.
4: The UFC is set to stage its first ever event on the White House South Lawn Sunday night. A mixed martial arts card timed to President Trump's 80th birthday and the nation's 250th anniversary. At Media Day, several American fighters leaned into patriotic themes. Michael Chandler called walking from the White House to the Octagon a dream come true. Middleweight Bo Nickel, who met the president in 2019, called the bout a massive opportunity. One of the more polarizing fighters, heavyweight Josh Hokit, said he won't apologize for anything he does.
2: Fox's Jared Max. The event still faces a challenge in federal court over rules barring sporting events on federal parkland. Soccer's World Cup kicks off with the first two matches in Mexico today. The U.S. opener is tomorrow in L.A.
5: Perhaps the most difficult part of organizing this entire thing has been creating consistent natural grass across all of the venues. Now, here in L.A., the pitch is built on top of the gridiron, raising the field almost 3 feet.
2: Fox Business's Kelly Saberi. It's the largest ever World Cup, 48 teams. I'm Lisa Brady. This is Fox News.
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14: I do not like the Bears playing anywhere but Soldier Field. I can't picture them, because even if they went to Arlington Heights, which is in Illinois, they're going to be in a dome. I think if they go to Indiana, they'll be in a dome. I don't like that. I don't like the idea of them playing in a dome anywhere. I understand financially it makes a ton of sense for them to go to Indiana. They don't own Soldier Field, so that Sundays are not very profitable for them. You know, they don't, like usually the Cowboys, Jerry Jones owns that stadium. He's doing pretty well on Sundays and during whatever, any other day. So the Bears don't own their stadium. And the state of Illinois, for some reason, is not giving them as good a deal as maybe they should. And Indiana's willing to offer more. So I get it, man. I don't like it. But business-wise, it makes a ton of sense for them to go to Indiana. It's only 25 extra minutes from downtown, so what's the big deal?
15: What's the big deal? That is Bears Hall of Fame linebacker Brian Urlacher speaking earlier to the media. Not very happy about the Bears playing in a dome, but moving to Indiana, what's the big deal? ESPN
16: what's
15: Radio,
16: the big deal?
15: ESPN Radio 93.5, it is The Drive. I'm Curtis. That's Evan Stone. Quinn Flavin, our new intern in studio with us. I know you're a Bears fan as well, Quinn.
17: I am.
15: All right, we'll get your thoughts in just a moment. But I said in the last hour I wanted to play that for you because you hadn't heard the quote from Urlacher. Well, now you have. What do you think, Evan Stone?
16: I think Brian Urlacher and I are of one accord. What's the big deal?
15: What's the big deal? Now, did you agree with him on the stadium not being domed? Like, that's his big thing. Bears weather, you're out in the cold. All that sort of stuff.
16: I think so. I don't want a dome over Bears football. I understand it for, like, you know, you want to be able to host all
15: You'll
16: sorts of events.
15: You'll never host a Super Bowl.
16: But here's the thing. Why not? Like, we have the technology nowadays to have a retractable roof. So why not have the ability to put a roof up, but we're not going to use it for Bears football. But we'll use it for events.
15: So you're saying have the retractable roof, but keep it open.
16: Keep it open.
15: For the Bears.
16: Yeah, but have it so that you can.
15: So what do you think?
16: Have concerts and March Madness and a Super Bowl and all of that.
15: That you mentioned March Madness. That would be kind of funny to me if the Final Four moved from Indianapolis to Hammond. Suddenly people in Indiana would care a lot about the Bears being in Indiana. They would care a whole lot more about it. Yeah.
16: Oh, yeah.
15: Yeah. No. Well, what if the Bears get to the Super Bowl? Do you leave the roof open then? Do you keep? Can you do that, or you got to close it?
16: No, you'd close it.
15: Okay.
16: Because it's not about the Bears at that point. It's about the stadium.
15: Well, then what if they lose because they're not playing in Bears weather anymore?
16: Well, they should play better. I don't know.
15: They lose a lot in Bears weather, by the way. Bears weather isn't really a thing.
16: Bears weather kind of sucks. But it's a thing for the city of Chicago that they take pride in.
15: 217-359-2255. That's your number for the Max Twin City Recycling text line. Quinn, welcome to the show again. If
17: Thank
15: folks
17: you.
15: Are just joining us, Quinn Flavin is our latest intern. Sometimes we just walk into the building and we're told, hey, you have an intern. But Quinn already in an hour has proven to be very knowledgeable and has a great perspective on sports. You mentioned off the air to us that you are a Bears fan.
17: I am.
15: And I'd love to get your thoughts on it. Is it of two minds for you, or how do you feel about a potential move to Indiana?
17: I struggle because when you think about being able to host a Super Bowl, it's a very important kind of aspect. And I think when you would be able to add that dome in Indiana, and it would give you that opportunity. But I am kind of a history buff and kind of a history nerd, I'm not going to lie. And Soldier Field is a historic place. And I think kind of the magic of the Chicago Bears is Bears weather. I think the snow, we saw it in the playoffs last year. I think it just adds something to it. And Caleb's Iceman celebration isn't going to hit the same if it's not in the snow. I'm sorry. You can think about places like the Jets and the Giants that play in New Jersey, but they have the New York name. I don't know. Maybe Arlington Heights is a better decision. I don't know. I've got a million perspectives on this, and I kind of just hope they stay where they are, but I know that's probably not realistic.
15: No, I think they're going to one of two places, and it's not going to be Soldier Field. But again, the lease is up when? 2033, right? So this is set up to, in a perfect Kevin Warren world, they wouldn't start in playing in a new stadium for, what, 8 years, something like that?
16: It's going to be a while.
15: Yeah. 217-359-2255. That's your number for the Max Twin City Recycling text line. I know you saw Caleb Williams' take on the stadium stuff, Evan.
16: Oh, yeah.
15: Mm-hmm. And I believe he quoted one of our local heroes here in Champaign-Urbana.
18: I really don't give a daggum where we play.
15: That's what he basically said. He didn't care.
16: Yeah, he said, I'm going to play wherever there's a 120 by 53 and a half, and it's marked up with white lines and two end zones. I'm okay with whatever. Whatever decision they make is whatever decision they make. I just want some green and my teammates and coaches and another team out there and some fans, which is what he has to say.
15: What do you want him to say?
16: You can't be an active member of the organization and have a real strong vocal opinion on this, because then that creates a whole lot of issues and drama that the Bears organization definitely does not want.
15: No, especially from your guy. You don't want that from any player, but not the guy, not the face of the franchise. You don't want him to go out there and be like,
19: "We suck."
15: And then, you know, it's not good, right?
16: Yeah, then it's then you got problems. You got big old problems.
15: We've had multiple guests on over the last couple of weeks to talk about this. We'll have more on tomorrow with us from Chi City Sports. Jordan Sigler is going to join the show, and he's got the latest on what's going on, not just with the stadium situation, but also the Bears wrapping up this mini camp and looking forward to there's always more camps. Blink, dude, we're going to have preseason football in like 7 weeks or something like that.
16: It's coming fast.
15: It's going to be here really fast, that Hall of Fame game. It's going to happen. And then the Bears are going to win a Super Bowl right after that, you know, pretty soon. Probably how it's going to go.
16: Yeah.
15: You okay over there?
16: I'm very nervous. For last Bears season, I was very excited. This Bears season, I'm very nervous.
15: We've switched roles. Well, I don't know if I'm excited. I just, I don't know. They didn't break my heart too bad last year, you know. Didn't expect it much out of it, and then it turned out all right. You know, we started the same old Bears for a couple, 3 weeks there, and it was a fun season.
16: Yeah.
15: I like having fun when I watch football, you know. 217-359-2255. That's your number for the Max Twin City Recycling text line. Jay Money, he's got a nickname for you. He's calling you Queen Quinn, although is that okay? Queen Quinn?
17: You know what? I'll take it.
15: What do you have for Cooper? Coop on the scoop? Anytime Coop had a story?
16: Something like that.
15: I think he might have had Pierce the Fierce, too. Although I feel like I came up with that. But maybe Jay Money had it, too. I don't know. Quinn, again, welcome to the show.
17: Thank you.
15: You know, we haven't quizzed her yet, have we? We probably need to do that soon.
16: No, I did, though, because I am a, what do they call it, a masochist?
15: Yes.
16: Where you enjoy pain?
15: Yeah.
17: Yeah.
16: I went ahead and I found the top 10 of the Beckman era. I've done it.
15: He's done it. All right, well.
16: Do you want it?
15: Man, that's a loaded question.
16: Does anybody want it?
15: here, let's do this real quick because I missed that when we were talking to Cooper earlier.
19: A Lion Eye headlines on ESPN 93.5.
15: Because what you have will probably It'll go right in. Fighting Illini freshman pitcher Aiden Flynn was named a freshman All-American by Perfect Game, which announced that earlier today. Flynn earned a spot on the Perfect Game Freshman All-America first team and was one of seven Big Ten student-athletes to achieve freshman All-American status from Perfect Game this season. Flynn, now the 15th freshman All-American in program history, is the first Illini to secure freshman All-America honors since Cole Kerscheiper did it in 2020. Do you remember Cole? You remember Cole? No? Evan Stone?
16: That's I don't think so.
15: You were busy watching the... What were you watching in 2020? Nah, never mind. Something with the wrestling team, I'm sure.
16: I wasn't here. I lived in Colorado.
15: Oh, I know what you were doing then. One more headline for you. The Illinois men's track and field team completed the first day of the NCAA Outdoor Championships yesterday from Hayward Field. And Jack Cookenham threw 19.7 meters in the shot put to earn his first All-American honor.
16: Heck yeah.
15: The first Illini shot put All-American since Tyler Suddeth 2 years ago, and collects the school's sixth honor all time. So big congrats to Jacob and the Outdoor Championships. They continue right now. And those, my friends, are your Illini headlines on the drive. And if you missed it earlier, our friends from Armchair Illini, they put out a list of the top 10 players of the Brett Bielema era. So I challenged Evan to come up with the top 10 from the Tim Beckman era. And let me get some really good music to get you hyped up for that. Okay, you ready? Here we go.
16: I'm excited.
15: All right, go ahead. Go ahead.
16: Okay, honorable mentions.
15: Oh, he's got honorable mentions, too.
16: Mason Monheim and go Simon Sionovic. He meant a lot to this program.
15: Uh-huh.
16: All right, 10. Oh, and John Davis.
15: John Davis.
16: John Davis. 10, Riley O'Toole. We're going to go back.
15: Oh, man. Yeah.
16: We're going to go back. 9, Austin Tietzma. Best interview.
15: Austin was good on the mic, yeah.
16: 8, Donovan Young, running back.
15: Mm-hmm.
16: 7, Viangelo Bentley.
15: There's a man I forgot of. I forgot.
16: He was the only person for a while, maybe still to have, no, maybe Hank is, he's the only person to have a punt and a kick and a fumble return for a touchdown.
15: You're absolutely right. Yep.
16: Number 6, Matt Lacoste. Didn't get used a whole lot here, but he had quite a nice NFL career.
15: Yeah, he turned out okay elsewhere, yeah, with the Pats. Yeah.
16: Number 5, Justin Hardy.
15: Okay, yeah, Justin's a good one. I'm going to turn the sad music off for Justin.
16: Now we're getting top 5. I think this is good. Number 4, Josh Ferguson.
15: Yeah, now Josh deserves the hype music.
16: Top 3, baby.
15: Let's go.
16: Number 3, maybe the greatest what could have been player in Illinois football history. Mikey Dudek.
15: Oh, man. Mike, such a good person.
16: I still think about freshman Mikey Dudek year.
15: So good, dude. I remember, I might have told you this story. It was 2018, and it was the Iowa game where Dad and I scored the upgraded Colonnades Club seat.
16: Yep.
15: And I just see my dad talking to this woman about whatever. He's like, yeah, well, the weather's crappy. And rah, rah, rah. It was Mikey's mom. And she was so kind to us. And I was like, I'm sorry. He's like, oh, no, he's funny. He says, your dad's funny.
16: Mm.
15: But, yeah, the man, Dudek is the biggest. Yeah, you're right. That is the biggest what if. Keep going.
16: Number 2, Dwayne Smoot.
15: Smoot.
16: Is he still in the NFL?
15: That dude
16: was there for a while. He's with Jacksonville forever.
15: You go Raiders?
16: I think he's still playing, I'm pretty sure.
15: Yeah. All right, well, we have an intern. Quinn.
17: Yeah.
15: See where Dwayne Smoot is right now.
17: I was just about to look
15: All right, thank
17: up.
15: You.
16: There we go.
15: You're slow, so we'll get back with you in 10 minutes.
16: And then the number 1 player.
15: Who is it?
16: Of the Tim Beckman era, Teddy Karras.
15: Teddy's your number 1, huh?
16: He's number 1. He was a nasty, filthy offensive lineman.
15: He sure was.
16: He went on to play in the NFL. He's still playing in the NFL. Mm-hmm. Is he with Washington now, I believe? I'm not sure. But
15: Did Teddy, did he get a ring with somebody? He wasn't with the Chiefs and got a ring, was he?
16: No, that was oh my gosh, you're gonna that was Allegretti.
15: Nick Allegretti. Okay. Yeah. Okay.
16: Yeah. Nick Allegretti got the ring. But Teddy Karras, I mean, he was in Washington for a while. He's moved around. I think he's still got an NFL paycheck.
15: Very good. So run through your top 10 list one more time of the Beckman era.
16: Riley O'Toole, Austin Tietzma, Donovan Young, Viangelo Bentley, Matt Lacoste, Justin Hardy. Where is that? That's five. Josh Ferguson, Mikey Dudek, Dwayne Smoot, Teddy Karras.
20: Go fight in Illini.
16: Go fight in Illini.
15: 217-359-2255 for the Max Twin City Recycling text line. Is there anybody that Evan missed from the Beckman era that would go on your top 10 list? Let us know. It is The Drive.
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15: We got a text immediately asking, what's wrong with you, Evan Stone, for leaving Nathan Shielhaus off the Tim Beckman era?
16: Yeah.
15: 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I'm Curtis, that's Evan. Evan, why did you do that?
16: Well, here's the thing. I see Nate Shielhouse as the Zook guy. And
15: the Zookmeister.
16: This is Adam and Tuscola texted it in. It's a fair question because half his career was with Beckman. Here's the thing, though. Recruited by Zook, committed to Zook. He went to back-to-back bowl games with Ron Zook and then had two abysmal years with Tim Beckman.
15: Yeah.
16: So I'm going to go ahead and keep him in that Zook category versus forcing him into the Tim Beckman
15: we'll
16: category.
15: We'll see if our next guest, he joins us on the Dick Van Dyke Appliance World Phone Line. See if he agrees with you. From Locked On Illini, On Three Sports, Talk Illini, he does stuff for USA Today. He covers the Bears as well. Sonny Verma is back with us for the first time in a while. How are you doing, man?
0: Oh, I love it. Thank you so much for the invite. I appreciate it. I'm thinking now. Do I consider Shielhouse more of a Zook or a Beckman? Honestly, I think Beckman just because, as a senior, like he broke all his records as he was the longer he played with us. And I get it. The team didn't have as much success, but I think I'm going to side with the writers on this one.
15: All right. 217-359-2255 for the Max Twin City Recycling text line.
16: Starting off the conversation wrong is a wild, crazy start.
15: Sonny didn't. No, you stop it. Dude, there's so much that's happened with Illini sports and with football and basketball in the last 72 hours, and I guess there really isn't an off season ever. So I will put this on a tee for you like I did for our last guest, Carson Gordy. Where would you like to start, football or basketball in the recruitment news? You take your pick, and we'll dive in, man.
0: Let's just start with football because I think there's less to talk about there, and I feel like if we start with basketball, we can just go on and on and on.
15: Fair.
0: And then we're going to run out of time when it comes to tackling. No pun intended with the football side. But
1: the band of brothers.
15: Go right ahead, sir.
0: I mean, finally, we need it. A lot of Illini fans, there's an impatience growing despite us having one of the best classes we've had in, two decades last season. This class has gone very slow. Some say it's by design, obviously. It's going to be a smaller class, and I feel like Brett Bielema, every time someone puts a mic in his face, he tries to remind Illini fans that this is going to be a very, very small prep class, but we needed this, right? I think we had, six or seven visitors this past weekend, and four of them committed, and I think, the national rankings might not be as high as some Illini fans want, but it's good to have some quantity in there, too, even though the quality quite isn't at the level that we're probably hoping for, ultimately.
16: Yeah, I like what they're doing with the class. I mean, there's no, massive headliner so far. There's not that one guy where you're like, that's the one. That was probably Camden Lopati.
0: Yep.
16: And now it's just a solid, this is a foundation. I think this is where maybe you're headed in college sports, where you're putting together, you see it kind of on the basketball side too, just a solid foundational floor culture guys in the class, and then you just see what the transfer portal brings every year. Is that what you see them building with right now?
0: I want to say yes, but I don't know if we're just having a little copium as Illini fans. We're kind of making excuses for the coaching staff. That's the only thing I'm concerned about. For me, it's like I know Brett Bielema isn't going to always have classes like he had last year, which I think was a top 20 class almost. Now I think we're hovering in the 60s, and I just don't think that is acceptable regardless of whether you're recruiting high school players like hardcore or not. I feel like no matter, you just look at Brett Bielema's history, you want to keep it in the mid-30s because you kind of trust that once these guys get onto campus, he'll be able to develop them and, get them to the maximum of what their capabilities are. But you can't start too low of a bar and build them up. So for me, it's one of those where it's just, I'm not satisfied. And I don't think any Illini fans should be. I understand the logic that, hey, maybe we don't understand the college football landscape right now. But, every other team is being able to recruit. Why aren't we? I guess that's my question.
15: It's a good question. ESPN Radio 93.5, it is The Drive. Sonny Verma from Locked On Illini on the Dick Van Dyke Appliance World phone line with us. Last football question I have for you, Sonny, and it's because we haven't talked about this since the last time you were on the show. The 3-3-5 defense was the rave and the talk of Illini fans once it was introduced by Brett Bielema back in the winter. Have you had any time to kind of dive in, learn a little bit about it, and have some, I guess, some baseline expectations for what this Illinois defense could be in 2026?
0: Yeah, I can talk about what the 3-3-5 defense is, but I will tell you, I know some boots on the ground, and nobody is saying anything when it comes to what this Illinois defense is looking like playing it. And I'm talking about people who I trusted who, you know, have no problem telling me this or that. Brett Bielema is really running a tight ship down there right now in regards to trying to keep everything on the DL and trying to keep it a secret for basically, you know, game one. So it's interesting. Like, basically, this defense is going to be a lot more fun to watch. I know there's a lot of Illini fans who, over the last couple of years, just were getting frustrated with how complacent the defensive backs looked like. It seemed like we were always playing prevent defense. This defense is not going to be like that. It's going to be constantly attacking. You're going to see cornerbacks rushing at wide receivers and, you know, putting their shoulder down, and you're going to see a lot more interceptions. I do think you're going to see a lot more long touchdowns from the opposing offenses too, but I think if nothing else, it's going to be more more exciting. Let's put it that way. Last year, I think the frustrations came because, well, they were bad at defense, but also it seemed like they just weren't very aggressive, and they were just sitting back and letting the quarterback have as much time as he wanted to make connections and make throws. And I don't think that's going to be the design this year. I think the design this year is going to be, let's make the quarterback think as fast as he can and try to be a lot faster. Again, do we have the personnel for it? It's a concern of mine. I don't know, but I will, you know, I think this year's kind of the, I don't know how you, like the testing ground on how it adjusts, and then we'll see if they maintain it or if they believe in it enough for years 2, 3 and beyond that.
16: Yeah. I mean, we'll see. Someone asked me the other day to predict the starting lineup for the defense, and I was like, no, like I can't, like,
0: impossible.
16: If we don't know how they're going to line up on the field, it's impossible. Listen, I can tell you this, if healthy, Xavier Scott's going to start, right. Matthew Bailey's going to start, you know, it's like, that's kind of where we're at. Flipping sides just real quick. Kind of hearing from people who know around on the basketball side of things, people kind of in the know would not be shocked at all if you see that Texas Tech game come off the schedule this year for Illinois. Would you be surprised if that happened?
0: You know, it's a story I'm talking about a lot on Locked On Illini just because I think it's a fascinating one, because I think basically there's, what, 300 programs around the country who all have one opinion, and there's just one who doesn't share the opinion, and that's the team involved, Texas Tech. You know, the thing is, I think their AD, or maybe it was their coach, he's already gone on to local radio stations and podcasts. Or I think it's on some podcast talking about how he's ready to sue other programs for collusion and whatnot. And so when it comes to that, I think things are tricky. With Josh, like he has so much of a leadership role. I know Nebraska is the only one that's confirmed that that they're not going to be scheduling Texas Tech. I'll be honest, if I'm Josh, I follow suit. I don't condone it, and I try to figure something else out. I know it's going to hurt your schedule ranking at the end of the year. It's going to be hard to replace. Or maybe you find another team that's trying to drop Texas Tech, and all of a sudden you just swap Texas Tech for each other, and you figure it out that way. But for me, I think it's going to be a story that it's going to give us, meaning me and you guys, some content to talk about essentially all summer long, just kind of following along with it. And does Texas Tech look serious, or do they eventually back down to what seemingly, I don't know if you guys have heard anything different, like any non-Texas Tech fan seems to see what the clear path here should be. It's like you can still support your quarterback, but just don't let him play.
15: ESPN Radio 93.5, it is The Drive. I'm Curtis, that's Evan, our guy Sonny Verma from Locked On Illini and a bunch of other places on the Dick Van Dyke Appliance World phone line with us. Sonny, were you shocked by the news of Lincoln Williams joining Brad Underwood's squad for the 2026 season?
0: I was. I thought we were done, and we already have, what, 5 guys in that freshman class. It was funny, maybe a half hour before I went live to record, I think, what was it, Monday? I believe it was on Monday's episode. I just got a text like, hey, we've got another guy coming. And, you know, I was able to talk to a couple coaches who coached against him. I've been fortunate enough to build some relationships of guys who are coaching in state, and all of them describe Lincoln as a dog. And they're like, he has the mindset of like Ty Rogers has, you know, Moraes Johnson, like that type of mentality. Now, you know, I want to be upfront. All three guys that I talked to also said he probably won't play next year. So I don't know if his skill level is up to the, you know, what we want next year, but in a way that's kind of flattering because that just means Illinois is really loaded as a basketball team. You know, Lincoln was a top rated player in Illinois. In years past, he probably would be the sixth man or even the second guy off the bench. But now this team has such high expectations and just has such a talent. In years past, he probably would be the sixth man or even the second guy off the

0: Lincoln. That you look at their potential.
1: That's a good point.
0: And who they are, and I just think that so goes to show kind of what this program is becoming, the culture of it, and a guy that legitimately could have a future as a high-end Division I basketball player that is sitting on your bench first year or two.
2: And you're 100% right, but there's also the other upside of is you don't really have anyone on this roster that plays like him. And so what I talked about on my episode when he committed was, you know, let's say you have Houston lined up against or another SEC team, another Tennessee type of team that just has a bunch of athletes on its basketball team. Well, you can use Lincoln as essentially a placeholder, like a scout, you know, like on the scout team type of thing. Mm. Whereas you can't really mimic that in practice with the personnel that we have currently. I think Lincoln can be that guy that can help Brad Underwood and that coaching staff kind of game plan for the different types of players that we might see outside the Big Ten. Yeah.
1: One thing that we haven't got to yet in regards to Illini basketball, and we got to talk about it with you, Sonny, because I know you're covering it. The rumor started swirling that the Bulls are interested in Keaton Wagler. And a few weeks ago on the show, when we were just having the conversation, like, what if he went there? It was almost a unanimous decision or thought that this would not be good for Keaton Wagler to go to the Chicago Bulls, yeah. That it would be basketball hell for him. Are we right in that assessment a few weeks later? Tell us what you know and what your thoughts are on that story.
2: You know, a month and a half ago, I would have 100% agreed with you. But as the eternal optimist when it comes to the Chicago Bulls, you know, I grew up right around Chicagoland in the 90s. Mm-hmm. Like, literally the Jordan era was made a huge impression on me becoming what I am today. We have a fresh start. You know, at this point, like, I can't hold Acme. I can't hold Garpax against what the Bulls could look like moving forward. Bryson Graham, this new general manager, he seems like a very intelligent guy. And so I have a clean slate with him. And, you know, I'm kind of with you in the sense where when the Bulls drafted Io, man, nobody was more excited than me. And I knew for a fact that, you know, he'd be a very solid foundational piece in the NBA. I couldn't believe all the teams that were passing him by. And he did, right? He himself turned into a very good basketball player. But you're kind of seeing him reach his ceilings with a different team.
1: Yeah.
2: Not with the Chicago Bulls.
1: Right.
2: Right now, you know, with a potential fit with the Bulls, I would love to see it. You know, I'd get that jersey day one. For me, again, I think the acknowledgement is that the Bulls are finally resetting, right? There's no mixed messages on whether this team is trying to get the eighth spot in the playoffs or whatnot. And because of that, I do think that whoever they end up drafting at number 4 and number 15, or, you know, if they trade up and get a guy like Keaton, that they're going to understand, like, the young players are their future. And so the guy at 4 and at 15, they're going to get every opportunity to show what they can do on the court. And I think that's all Keaton needs. I think you give him a chance. And, you know, again, for him, getting a chance has been the hard part just because people love to judge, you know, the way he runs or the lack of athleticism or whatnot. But I always feel like you roll the ball onto the court and you blow the whistle, and then all of a sudden Keaton Wagner's going to be one of the better players on the court. And I think as long as he gets the opportunity, I think he's going to do really well with it. Whether it's with the Bulls or not, I'd like it for it to be, but regardless, I think if it was, I'm more optimistic now than I would have been a couple months ago where I'd be, you know, kind of cringing.
0: I think I slowly agree. I feel much better about him going now when the Bulls seemingly have made their decision of what they're trying to do. They've got two potential, almost lottery picks that he's not going there by himself to start something over. There's going to be another top draft pick that'll be kind of in the wings with him. The only thing I'm still really nervous about is they don't have a coach. Like, you still have no idea what kind of a coaching staff that they're going to have, which is kind of wild to me. But maybe that's typical to wait till the finals are over.
2: Yeah, I mean, we're only, 12 days away from the draft?
0: Yeah.
2: You know, there are rumors that Tiago Splitter is actually in Chicago right now meeting with the Bulls. So, you know, there's a chance in the next 24 hours or so they may make an official announcement. I know the Bulls have been aggressively trying to get Tiago to he's one of the finalists, I think, that was mentioned. And so the fact that he's in Chicago, maybe that means something. But no, I definitely agree with you. You know, if it's a guy like Tiago, well, then, you know, I kind of like what he did with Portland last year. They're a team that, you know, snuck into the playoffs, which, of course, is

0: why we have the 15th pick in the NBA draft. Obviously, Portland, they're going through an overhaul as well with their new ownership, and maybe Thiago is going to want a fresh start, and Chicago might be the place to be.
1: Yeah. Hey, real quick, just on your way out as we let you go, because we know you're pretty busy, but as you look at rosters that are now pretty much set, where do you think you slot today, Illinois, into the Big Ten pecking order?
0: If it's not one, it's two. I understand if people are going to give the benefit of the doubt to Michigan just because of what they did last year. And, at this point, Dusty May is one of the, five best coaches in all of college basketball. Obviously, they're replacing a historic front line, but they're also replacing them with really good basketball players. So I can understand folks who want to put Michigan number one. I host Locked On Illini and not Locked On Michigan. And so I'm going to say Illinois number one.
1: Let's go.
0: Because that's the team. That's the team I'm most comfortable with, right? And I love the veteran experience, and we're returning, 65% of the production from last year. We're all a year older, and I'm really excited to see what Brad Underwood's going to have the boys looking like next season.
2: Sonny, where can everyone follow your work, whether it be with Locked On Illini or anything else you're covering?
0: Sure, appreciate it. Locked On Illini, again, it's daily coverage, even during the slow season. You can count on me for, 25 to 30 minutes, new episode each and every day. You can find me in all the socials at The Sonny V, and I also work with On3 with the Orange and Blue News Network. Those boys, I have fun with them as well.
2: Sonny, it's been too long, man. Pleasure having you back on the show. Let's do this again much, much sooner, all right?
0: Absolutely. Appreciate the opportunity, guys.
2: All right, you got it. Sonny Verma on the Dick Van Dyke Appliance World phone line with us, 217-359-2255 for the Max Twin City Recycling text line. More than one person texted in about the Beckman era and the best players from that era. Thanks to Heath on the text line. I wasn't crazy. Karis did win a couple of rings. It was with the Patriots. Craig in Champaign, does Chase McLaughlin qualify as a Beckman player, Evan Stone?
1: He might in 2013, I think he was a freshman. 2014, I think he was a redshirt freshman. 2015, he would have started playing. And I think that's when Cubitt took over.
2: Bill Cubitt, yes.
1: And then Levy in 2017. I don't know. There's obviously a lot of crossover always.
2: I need to get some Cubitt quotes. I got plenty of Beckman quotes. I don't have too many Cubitt quotes. And let's see, 217 texter mentioning Dane Eisenmenger again from Tolona Unity. Going to be a stud for Illinois. Such an athlete.
1: He said he's been good friends with his dad since high school, and he still doesn't know how to pronounce his last name.
2: I'm either getting it right every time or I'm just going to keep saying it different ways until I get it right. And then Adam in Tuscola, come on, man, talking to you. Shieldhouse.
1: You doing a voice?
2: Yeah. Can I do a voice? Is that okay?
1: Yeah, I think you can.
2: Come on, man. Shieldhouse had career highs in every stat his senior year under Beckman. LOL. What?
3: Give him a heater.
1: Yeah, here's the thing. I went down and looked at all those stats
2: because,
1: of course, I did.
2: Of course
1: you did. Yeah, he did. Technically, in 2013, he had career highs in completions and completion percentage in touchdowns and in yards. But if you go break down that season game by game, it was an ugly, horrible, frustrating season.
2: That it was.
1: So against,
2: that it was.
1: He started off the year against Southern Illinois and Cincinnati. He threw for 416 yards and two touchdowns and then 312 yards and four touchdowns consecutively. Against Miami, Ohio, he threw for 278 yards and five touchdowns. So right there, you've got 11 of his 21 touchdowns.
2: Whew.
1: In those three games. Against Washington.
2: And it was such a snail crawl the rest
1: my gosh.
2: Of the way.
1: Washington, he threw for 156 yards, an interception, a touchdown. Nebraska, 135 yards, a pick. Wisconsin, no touchdowns, no picks, 249 yards. Michigan State, 100 yards, one interception, no touchdowns. Penn State, good game, 320, two picks.
2: I remember the Penn State
1: touchdown.
2: Game, yeah.
1: Indiana, he comes back, 450 yards, two touchdowns, one pick. Ohio State, 288 yards, two touchdowns, two picks. Purdue, 257. That was a 1-11 Purdue team. Two touchdowns, two picks. Northwestern, two touchdowns, one pick. So it's like, yes, he had career highs in all his stats, but you're looking at each breakdown of the game. He started off so hot, and then as you look at Big Ten play, you're like, ugh. And that's not anything against Shieldhouse.
2: That wasn't Nate's. A lot of that was not Nate's.
1: That's
2: fault.
1: Why I don't want to put him in the Beckman category because, yeah, his stats were lower in 2010, 2011. But those teams, yes, frustrating, especially 2011, going 6-0, start finishing 0-6, being the Kraft Fight Hunger Bowl champions.
2: That's right.
1: That was a frustrating team. But, man, the first six games of that season, him and A.J. Jenkins just going off together, that was so much fun.
2: The Arizona State game, that was the fall of Brock Osweiler at Memorial Stadium under the lights. That was a good one.
3: We use the word Oski.
1: And yes, Vontaze Burfict.
2: Oh, yeah.
1: A.J. Jenkins runs a crossing route to score the game-winning touchdown right in the face of Vontaze Burfict.
2: He went on to be quite the villain in the NFL with the Bengals, didn't he? 217-359-2255. Quinn Flavin, our new intern with us. Quinn, do you have any, are you writing for anybody? Are you doing any work at Illinois State? Is there anywhere where it's like you're covering the Redbirds or Illinois or anything like that?
4: 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I've been on our swimming and diving beats. I've been on softball. I've been on gymnastics, so.
2: Okay.
4: Kind of all over the place.
2: I was trying to put that on a tee for you to be like, follow Quinn on Twitter like they do with Cooper. But it's all right if you're not tweeting or IG.
4: I'm not a big social media person.
2: That's okay.
4: I'm a big scroller. I'm not a big poster.
2: Ah, that makes sense.
4: Yep.
2: I can understand that and respect that. Well, we're going to quiz Quinn coming up next. Get to know our new intern on the drive.
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2: We hope you are having a fantastic Thursday and appreciate you spending some time with us. 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I'm Curtis Allen. That is Evan Stone. Real quick, got to mention we are giving away concert tickets, as we do on this show. Tomorrow night, some rockers from back in the day coming to town. It's going to be a lot of fun. They always pack the clubs in Central Illinois. Jackal. And they're going to be at the City Center. If you would like to win tickets for that one, just text City Center to 217-359-2255. That's City Center, 217-359-2255. You could be on your way to see Jackal. Now, we have a new intern with us today. If you are just joining us, her name is Quinn Flavin. And Quinn, admittedly, not familiar with Jackal's catalog. That's okay. You can go to the show tomorrow. You'll have a great time, I'm sure. The singer, Jesse James Dupree, will bring out a chainsaw at some point, and he will saw up a log or a chair or something on stage.
4: Wow.
2: It's how they close out every show.
4: I can only imagine.
2: It's going to be wild. but yeah, we can hook you up with tickets for that. I'm sure you'd have a good time.
4: Yeah.
2: So we have this tradition around here with our interns. It started with Cooper O'Kelly from the Champagne Room, then went on to Pierce the Fierce, our fine pro wrestling intern, who told us he's had concussions from getting hit in the head with chairs. And now it continues with you. We got to get to know you. We got to get to know your personality.
4: Okay.
2: And we'll start with the easy stuff. You mentioned this a little bit in the first hour, but Quinn, you are a big sports fan, obviously. Otherwise, you wouldn't be here with us. So ultimately, what would you like to do in this business?
4: I would love to be a sports broadcaster. I would ideally be like a sideline reporter for the Cubs, the Bears, anywhere on ESPN. Super cool stuff.
2: Cubs and Bears. Did you hear that, Cardinals fans and Packers fans? Yep, she's one of us. One of us.
1: One of us. One of us.
2: Favorite player of all time from whatever sport you want to say. Who are your favorite athletes?
4: My favorite athletes? I'm a big gymnastics person also.
2: Let's go.
4: So I love Simone Biles, which I don't know if you guys heard about the controversy with her kind of headline this past week.
2: No, I mean Simone was here in town twice, right, within a few weeks. She was at State Farm Center competing, right?
1: No, not Simone.
4: That was Jordan Chiles.
2: Jordan Chiles. Oh, my gosh.
4: I went and watched Jordan Chiles.
2: Oh, okay.
4: Yeah, that was really cool. But sorry. Simone Biles, yeah.
2: Come on, man. Sorry.
1: Jordan Chiles.
2: Damn it.
1: Simone Biles, just the greatest athlete of all time.
2: Okay,
4: sorry. Biles, Chiles, they trained at the same gym together.
2: Sorry.
4: One was committed to UCLA, one went to UCLA. They're similar.
1: Yeah.
2: Thank you, Quinn.
4: Yes.
2: We're going to keep you around here as an intern. Okay, well. No, what's the controversy?
4: Well, she posted about being in the hospital and almost dying this past week, and then someone at Yahoo Sports posted a story, and the title was famed NFL wife Simone Biles almost dies. Here's what we know, and everyone
1: no
4: was talking
1: way.
4: About how disrespectful it is that you would call Simone Biles an NFL wife and not the greatest gymnast or potential greatest athlete of all time.
2: I didn't know.
1: That's insane.
2: Yeah. Wow.
4: Yeah.
1: Because
4: kind of crazy.
1: How many people could name her husband? I feel like we probably could because we're Bears fans.
4: I could tell you it's Jonathan Owens, but I feel like, and a lot of people, that's the defense out there that nobody can name Jonathan Owens as her husband.
2: He's Mr. Biles.
4: Well, that's what so many people say. He's Mr. Biles and she's Simone Biles, and that's it.
1: Yeah. When they're out to dinner together, nobody's coming up to him.
4: No, it's all Simone Biles. Can I get a selfie?
2: They're not.
4: Yeah.
1: Yeah, yeah, yeah.
2: Wow. Okay. What do you got for it?
1: Well, that's crazy. I had athlete on my list, so okay. I like that. Your favorite, your first concert?
4: My first concert?
2: Ooh.
4: It would have been, I don't know, they used to be a band. It was local. It was the Henningsons from Atwood.
2: I know the Henningsons.
4: Okay, yeah. Love
2: them,
4: still listen to them. And I've also seen, my first big concert was Taylor Swift on the 1989 tour in St. Louis.
2: Nice. Who opened up for her on that tour?
4: It was Vance Joy, I believe, and the Hines Sisters.
2: Vance Joy. I remember Vance Joy.
4: Yeah.
2: Vance is still touring. Okay.
4: Yeah.
2: Taylor, that's a good one.
4: Yep.
2: You don't know who Taylor Swift is?
1: I know Taylor Swift, or as
4: famed
1: my daughter
4: NFL
1: calls
4: wife
1: her.
4: As well.
1: Yeah,
4: soon to be NFL wife. Yeah,
1: she was living her best life last night.
4: She was. Did you see her shirt said Stevie Nicks, but Nicks was like Nicks?
2: Yeah,
1: anyway, I did. Yes,
4: I enjoyed that.
1: Yeah, that was a lot of fun. Okay, favorite TV show?
4: Mm-hmm. Oh, I'm a big like Grey's Anatomy, like medical kind of stuff. I'm also like big into Chicago Fire, FBI, stuff like that.
2: Do you like The Pit? You mentioned being in...
4: Okay, I've never seen it. This is like, I don't know if this is a hot take, but like, I've never seen it. It seems a little too too much for me, too gory for me. I don't know.
2: The Pit, in particular, the first season, it's two seasons, but that first season, I have a sister that's an RN, and she's like, this is as real as, like,
4: that's
2: this
4: what
2: is
4: I've
2: this
4: heard.
2: Is our lives. Like, this is, yeah. And, you know, people throw around the word triggering. If you've gone through some traumatic things,
4: sure.
2: They touch on a lot of things that cut real close to the bone, and you go, yeah, I understand that, or I went through that. This is how my my family reacted the same way. They do that first season to me is landmark stuff. Some people knock the second season for being a little preachy, whatever, that's fine. But that first season, Quinn, it's pretty powerful stuff. Yeah, and you're right, it is. It's very real. There's a little gore to it.
4: Yeah.
2: Okay, so that's TV show. What do you got next?
1: Favorite book turned into a movie.
2: What?
4: Book turned into a movie. Okay, I just started trying to be a reader again. I loved being a reader when I was a kid, but like now I'm just now trying to get back into reading. But I don't even know. I could tell you my favorite movie and I could tell you my favorite book, but
2: let's
4: I don't know
2: do
4: book turned into movie.
2: Ignore him. What's your favorite book?
1: That's a good question. Calm down here.
4: My favorite book? There was one I read when I was younger. It was called Out of My Mind.
1: Lord of the Rings.
4: But also, that one was good. That one was really good. But favorite sports book, I just read it. What was it called? I can't remember. It's about the Macon Ironmen from the 60s, that baseball team. What was it? I can't remember. But it was a local baseball team, and they made some miraculous run to the state championship. It was a really good book.
2: Okay.
4: Yeah.
2: Movie? What?
4: Field of Dreams.
2: Field of Dreams. You build it, they will come. But that's not the line. If you build it, they will come is not the actual line.
4: It's not?
2: What is the actual line, Evan? Didn't we talk about this once? No, we didn't talk about this?
1: I should probably talk. No.
2: He's shaking his head, Evan.
1: No. I don't think we talked about it.
2: Well, maybe it was Cooper and I.
1: What is it? What's the line? If you build
2: it,
1: they will come.
2: It says it eventually.
4: It's James Earl Jones, right?
2: Yeah. James Earl Jones.
1: Build it, and they will come.
2: Keep asking questions. I'm going to find the exact quote now.
1: I don't actually like that movie.
4: You don't like that movie?
1: They wouldn't let Ty Cobb play.
4: Have you ever been to the real site?
2: It is not they. It is he. That's what it is. If you build it, he will
1: come. Because he wants his dad to come.
2: He wants to have a catch with his dad.
1: Yeah. Yes.
2: If you build it, it's not they. It is he.
1: No, they super bullied Ty Cobb.
4: Have you been to the movie site?
1: No.
4: Oh, it's so cool.
1: I try not to go to Iowa as much as possible.
4: It's so hilly. Who was going to tell me it's so hilly in Iowa? Like, there's so many hills.
1: Certain parts, yeah.
4: Around where it is. Anyway, the book is called One Chance at Forever. You guys should read it.
2: I don't know if you're familiar, but he has quite the obsession with Ty Cobb, despite the fact that Ty Cobb once killed a man.
4: Oh.
1: Allegedly.
2: And we prove that here on the show.
1: Allegedly.
2: That is the work that we have the interns do. It was Cooper O'Kelly that looked that up.
1: It was in Detroit. That's a every man for himself situation.
4: I don't know if you can say that.
2: No, he can't say that. We're going to ignore it.
1: It was in Detroit in the 30s.
2: You think you just go around doing that in the 30s and it was no
1: That's
2: big
1: deal? That's what it was. You drive through Detroit, you know what you hear? Pew, pew, pew.
4: I just enjoy how baseball players in the 30s all had fun names like that.
2: All right, what else can we have for Quinn? We already asked you don't know who Chris Farley is.
4: I don't.
1: Man, that's wild.
4: I've heard the name, though. It's not like I am completely unfamiliar.
1: We're just going to have to get...
4: Is it a comedian? He's not a comedian?
1: He's dead.
2: He was a comedian.
4: Okay, he was a comedian. Okay, so I'm not wrong.
1: We need to get all of our...
4: Familiar. Come on, guys.
1: All of our interns together and have a movie day.
2: You want to have a movie day with the interns?
1: Yeah. Maybe someday where there's a Cardinals game, we're not on the air. We'll just come in here and we'll sit down and we'll watch Tommy Boy. Black Sheep.
4: Okay, I know who that is. I just looked him up. I know him.
2: Casino.
4: Like, I just want to see his face, you know?
1: Live in a van.
2: Down by the river.
1: Down by the river.
2: You know who's not living in a van down by the river? Carson Gordy.
1: Oh, no.
2: Carson Gordy is not living in a van down.
1: Well,
2: we'll ask him in just a few. He's going to join us on the Dick Van Dyke Appliance World phone line. Talk Illini with us. Talk about St. Joe Ogden playing for the a chance to win an IHSA 2A state championship in the Final Four.
1: He's everywhere.
2: Carson's everywhere.
1: He might live in a van.
2: That's true. I just don't know if it's camped by a river. Carson Gordy on the way. Plus, there was a basketball game last night that is being called the greatest comeback in playoff history. Some are saying it was pretty good. So we'll talk a little Knicks Spurs as well. Next on The Drive.
1: Bye.
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1: Jalen needs, and I know OG had a great game in game three.
2: Yeah.
1: But he definitely needs somebody else to go off. He needs somebody else to, you know, Landry Shamet can't go 1-for-7 from three. He's got to shoot better.
2: Somebody has to.
22: Right at the top, 1-on-1. Brunson gets it, fires up a three. Shot no good. The tip, it's gone! It's gone! It's gone! With 1.2 remaining, Knicks take the lead. OG Anunoby, and it's 107-106.
23: Tim will guard Wembanyama. Vassell, Castle, Fox as well. Harper's going to inbound the ball. Timeouts left. They have to get it in. Harper lobs it inside. Castle hasn't lost it. That's it. It's over. The greatest comeback in NBA playoff

0: ESPN Radio 93.5, it is The Drive. I'm Curtis. That is Evan. Those highlights courtesy of the mothership, ESPN. And I will admit, I did turn it off at one point, sir. I was like, I'm going to bed. This is a 30-point game. This is the Danhausen curse has been cursed. The Knicks are in trouble. Wimby's going to go back home with this bad boy tied. I got a text from a buddy of mine, Steve, who's a huge NBA fan. He goes, are you believing this beep? And I was like, yeah, they're getting destroyed. The Knicks are getting – he's like, no, you turn the game off. Put it back on. And the last 4 minutes, it was like Bears-Packers. Three quarters of misery if you were a Knicks fan or if you were rooting for the Knicks to win. And then the Iceman took over, and wow.
1: Well, here's the thing. With 9 minutes and 33 seconds left in the fourth quarter, the Spurs had a win percentage chance of 99.6.
0: Mm.
1: They had a 95-75 lead with 9 minutes left in the
0: 99,
1: game.
0: Would you say it again?
1: 99.6% chance to win the game.
0: So at that point, if you're a Knicks fan, you're going, you're telling me there's a chance.
1: Well, here's the thing. And as you're watching it, I think when the Knicks got to like 12, you're like, they're going to win this game. The Spurs can't do anything right.
0: Mm-hmm.
1: They're falling apart. You got guys like when De'Aaron Fox just keeps shooting the ball.
0: Do you remember when J.R. Smith got into a little bit of trouble with fans during the NBA Finals a few years ago for his boneheaded turnover and the famous picture of LeBron doing the hands out, what are you doing? Literally said, what are you doing? What was De'Aaron doing? What was even on the very last play? I know that's probably been talked about all day long, so we'll be the latest to do it, but eat some clock. Go to the baseline. Go to the corner on that turnover. What are you doing?
1: I have no idea what the Spurs, and you could see the Spurs coach and Wimby the whole time, they're looking around just like, my gosh.
0: Yeah.
1: What are we doing? And now, once again, they were very physical with Wimby in that second half.
0: It's very like physical.
1: They got back to doing what they knew they needed to do. And boy, Jalen Brunson just.
0: The moment where I was like, okay, I'm ready to turn this off, I think this thing's over, is it was somewhere late in the second quarter, and the Spurs are up 20-some points. Wimby made a move on OG. He got to the basket, looked back at him. He's pointing his mouth. I'm in your head. I was like, yeah, this is bad. This is going to be a bad night for the Knicks. But you said something yesterday that, you know, man, I really haven't heard too many people talk about this. You mentioned something yesterday on the show, Evan, to the effect of, if the Spurs have a lead, they've got to find a way to manage Wimby's minutes a little bit. Mm. He played for all but 7 seconds in that game last night.
1: Yeah.
0: Even when they're up, what the hell?
1: Well,
0: even when they're up 30-plus points, you can't put him on the bench for a minute? Like,
1: and he looked it at the end of the game.
0: He looked done. An epic. Joe in Springfield on the text line right now, Max Twin City Recycling text line, 217-359-2255. Spurs went down in flames. What a comeback and epic collapse. It was a combination of the both, man.
1: Wimby was so tired he couldn't even dodge the egg getting back into the hotel.
0: Oh, my goodness. I don't want to laugh at that. Look, there was some bad stuff that happened two nights ago or whatever that was outside of the Garden with fans fighting and all that. That was ugly. That was terrible. It's one of the reasons where I'm like, yeah, I don't want to ever take my kids to a game because of crap like that. But the egg thing, it reminded me of Will Ferrell in Elf throwing the snowball 30 yards and drilling the kid in the back.
1: With a nice arc.
0: Like, there was this arc, this kid, whoever it was that threw it, it had this perfect arc. He didn't throw it hard. It was just on target, you know. Like, if you're a quarterback, if you had a warm-up drill and you're trying to throw the ball through the net or whatever, it was right on target, right in the back of Wimby's 7'5" head. And I saw it, and at first I went, oh! And then I laughed. And then I felt bad for laughing, because that's not classy to do that. But still, it was
1: honestly,
0: pretty good shot.
1: And I guess what else is he going to do? But I had a lot of props to Wimby for keeping his cool. Like, he was upset, but he just kept walking right in there.
0: Yeah. Yeah, so, he no-sold it, as they say. As our pro wrestling intern Pierce the Fierce would say, no sell. I can't make that up. Or
1: I don't think he no sells.
0: He, yeah. But we, you know what? Real quick, we have another intern.
1: Are we doing that?
0: Well, we'll do a little bit because she's here with us right now. Yes. I said she. This is the first young lady we've had as an intern here on the drive.
1: I believe they prefer female.
0: Do you have a preference?
2: Either way, I'm honored to be here.
0: Do you want me to say broad? I'm not going to say broad. No, we've got a chick nothing, on the show. No,
2: nothing too terribly offensive.
0: No, I won't.
2: Frat boy language.
0: No, yeah. No. I was not in a fraternity. No. You were?
1: No, you were.
0: I was not.
1: I know you're trying to erase that part of your history.
0: I was never, ever in a frat.
1: I've seen photos.
0: Of what?
1: Your fraternity.
0: With me in a Pantera t-shirt or something? Lambda, lambda, lambda.
1: Lambda, lambda, lambda. I've seen...
0: Quinn Flavin, right? Mm-hmm. You got your last name? Flavin. Okay, mm-hmm. Quinn Flavin is with us. Quinn, a graduate from Illinois State.
2: Not a graduate yet. I still got two more years.
0: Oh, so
1: you
0: we
1: try
0: might...
1: again?
0: So we might have her here for... Listen, this is on the fly. This is how we get interns around here.
2: 1.5, 2 years, depending on if I want to take that last semester or not. I'm a couple classes ahead.
0: We'll get to, Quinn, you're on camera right now. We're live on Twitter at TheDrive935 and in our YouTube page as well. But this is how we end up with interns. We walk in here, and then Diane goes, hey, this is so-and-so. They're your new intern. I'm like, okay. That's how we got Cooper. And Coop was like, all of a sudden, he just did a show with us? Or no, maybe you were out, and it worked out okay his first day.
1: You were sick
0: or something.
1: No, I was at a funeral down south.
0: That's it.
1: And so I was listening to the show coming. I was like, who is this other voice?
0: Yeah. Yeah. So Cooper O'Kelly, who does great work for the Champagne Room, and Coop will be back with us after the summer is over. But yeah, his first day I walked in, I was like, who's this kid?
2: Yeah.
0: And he's like, well, he's your new intern. Oh, okay. Well, he's like, I think I'm only supposed to be here for an hour. And then he just hung out all day and ended up co-hosting the show. And then we have Pierce the Fierce, our pro wrestling intern from Eastern Illinois University. And same deal. Like, this is Pierce. He's gonna be an intern. And now we have Quinn.
2: Yeah.
0: So, Quinn, we'll get into, we'll do, we'd like to quiz our new interns.
2: Oh, my goodness.
0: Yeah, you'll be just fine. You're going to do just fine.
2: Okay.
0: But real quick, what are some of your interests? What do you want to do?
2: Well,
0: when
2: I
0: it comes
2: would
0: to sports.
2: Love to be a sports broadcaster when I graduate college, specifically like a sideline reporter for Major League Baseball. I'm a huge Cubs fan. I know we're on a Cardinals station, but I'm a huge Cubs fan.
0: You don't have to whisper that. You can say it.
2: Look, a Cubs fan, I'm a Bears fan, pretty much anything in the Chicagoland area. Anybody working for them would be great.
0: Awesome. Well, here's what will happen. We're going to get some texts in a minute on the Max Twin City Recycling text line. It's going to be like, another Cubs fan. There was a time when the drive was Lon and Derek, and we only talked about Cardinals. Now it's just filled with Cubs fans, and it'll be all right. I'm very partial. I try to be professional. Evan does not. So
2: yeah.
0: you are just
2: I'll do
0: fine.
2: My best.
0: Well, Quinn, it's great to have you here with us.
2: Thank you.
0: To have a new voice on the show with us. And did you watch the game last night? Did you watch the finals?
2: I'm ashamed to admit that I shut it off at halftime.
0: Oh!
2: I didn't think there was a chance. I really did not think there was any way that the Knicks were going to come back from that. And I will admit, when I heard that there might be a comeback in the making, I did kind of look it up, see the score right at the end of that game. And when I saw that they were up by a point with 1 second left, I was kind of backing it a little bit.
0: There you go. I already like her more than Pierce. And I know Pierce isn't listening. It's
2: poor
0: okay.
2: Pierce.
0: Pierce.
1: Yeah, he's fine.
0: He's fine. He'll be back in here wearing his Cardinals jersey chirping at us tomorrow,
1: yeah,
0: I'm sure.
1: Quinn, have you ever listened to the show before?
2: I've listened a little bit. My dad's a pretty big fan.
1: Oh.
0: Yo.
2: Yeah.
0: Wait, who's your dad? Does he text in?
2: I don't know that he texts in, but
1: is
2: John Flavin.
1: Is his name
2: Flavin.
1: Big Def?
0: His name is not Big Def.
2: It's John.
1: John. Wait, I know that name.
0: We're not going to do that now. He doesn't live in Camargo by chance,
2: does he?
0: He does
2: not live in Camargo.
0: Okay, it's not John in Camargo. It's not John in Camargo. You're fine.
1: All right.
0: 217-359.
1: I'm about to show you the door right there.
2: Oh, my goodness.
1: Yeah, it's a...
0: 217-359-2255, Max Twin City Recycling text line. Chris in Paris says, Pierce the Fierce a legit wrestler or just a fan? Oh, no, he's a legit wrestler. When we started asking questions for Pierce, we put him through the same thing we did with Cooper, which you will go through later in the show.
2: Mm-hmm.
0: He told us randomly that, he didn't know who Chris Farley was. Do you know who Chris Farley is?
2: Heard the name.
1: Oh.
0: Okay, all right.
1: So
0: all right, calm down,
1: thing.
0: Calm
1: it's
0: down.
1: It's not a Pierce thing.
0: It's
1: That's
0: a generational
1: all
0: thing. All right, well, anyways.
2: It's a generational thing. It is.
0: We asked Pierce a couple of pop culture questions.
2: Okay.
0: And his response was he didn't know them because he'd had many concussions. And it was like, well, so have we. We've been hit in the head plenty of times. He's like, yeah, but I've had my head hit with chairs and slammed on the mat. And I go, when you say mat, do you mean a pro wrestling mat? And he's like, yeah, I was a pro wrestler for a few years.
2: Right.
0: And it turned out, apparently, and we made him cut a pro wrestling promo, which was fierce, if I may say so. And he was a Frenchman, too. He was a French character. Jean-Pierre Paul, was that his name? I can't remember. Something
1: Jean-Pierre
0: like that.
1: Pierce.
0: Maybe that's it. Jean-Pierre Pierce. Yes.
1: I don't remember.
0: The French Hammer. But but you don't look like a pro wrestler. No, to judge a book by its cover.
2: I'm not a pro wrestler.
0: Okay, that's sorry, fine. Guys. You don't have to apologize. But Quinn, we're happy to have you here
2: with us.
0: We got plenty to get to on the show. Plenty of guests joining us. St. Joe Ogden is in the IHSA state semifinals. That game is tomorrow, and we're going to talk with Carson Gordy from WICS-TV. And it's been a minute since we've had Carson on, so looking forward to having our pal on, my mother's favorite sports anchor in all of Central Illinois, Carson Gordy. And a little bit later on in the show, Sonny Verma, who we also haven't had on in a while. Sonny's going to be back on with us. Both those guys are going to talk about the Illini, obviously, and talk about some of the latest news in regards to basketball and football, recruits that have been landed in the last 72 hours. Brian Urlacher had some interesting comments on the Bears' potential move to Indiana. You said you have not heard them.
1: No, not yet.
0: So coming up a little bit later on in the show, I'm going to just play those for you, get your live reaction, see how you feel. And I'll go ahead and mention it's day one of the World Cup.
1: South Africa just got a red card. So Mexico is up 1-0 in the 54th minute. South Africa now down to 10 players. It's going to be a tough mountain to climb for them.
0: For those of you that are invested in that one, we'll keep you posted. I know you're excited.
1: I'm watching it right now.
0: Are you going to be able to pay attention to the show?
1: I've been paying attention this whole time.
0: Is that only because Quinn's here and we have it's something new. We have a new person here. Is that why you're paying attention? Or are you going to be able to?
1: No.
3: The band of brothers.
1: Yeah, that doesn't have anything to do with anything.
0: You're going to be able to pay attention.
1: I'm not putting a front on for anyone.
4: Give him a heater.
0: All right. Our guy Carson Gordy coming up next, going to talk some Illini and some local sports with us on the drive.
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0: 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I'm Curtis Allen. That is Evan Stone. Just heard a promo. We're giving away tickets for Tailgating Tall Boys coming up next week in Bloomington, just outside of Bloomington. Huge country music festival. And also, the show is giving away tickets for Jackal tomorrow night at the City Center.
1: I know Jackal.
0: You do now. Don't lie. When you first got here, first of all, when Quinn, if you're just joining us, Quinn Flavin, our new intern. How are you, dear?
13: Good. How are you?
0: All right. Good. I'm all right. Quinn, you're on YouTube and Twitter again.
13: Hi, Mom.
0: There you go. Diane Ducey, who you hear every weekday morning, asked her if Quinn knew who Jackal was, and your answer was?
13: I think I'm pretty well-versed in 80s and 90s music.
0: You didn't say that at first,
13: there.
0: Quinn. Don't start lying. Don't start with a
13: no,
0: lie.
13: No, I'm you didn't know. Completely
0: it's okay.
13: Unaware.
0: It's okay. Evan, you didn't know, but now you do.
1: Jackal with a Y.
0: Yeah. And also, to my mother's favorite reporter in all of Central Illinois, Carson Gordy, on the Dick Van Dyke Appliance World phone line. Were you a big Jackal fan back in the day, sir?
14: Not a big Jackal guy. I remember I told you guys I actually went to a Madonna concert back when I was 7, and I got bullied by all my football coaches. So I know a little bit about 80s music. You know, I used to play Kiss a lot growing up. You know, a bunch of good stuff. AC/DC, because those Iron Man movies, you know, they play a bunch of AC/DC.
0: Well, that's true, yeah.
14: Actually, a lot of my kids knew that kind of stuff, a lot of kids my age. So, yeah, no, I like all music. I'm not that aware of Shackle.
0: That's all right. It's okay. Maybe you don't know Jackal, but I know you know, I'm going to call him Shackle for a segue here. Slayton Shack, one of the latest quarterbacks to join the Illini football roster. Lincoln Williams joins the basketball roster, and local kid Evan Stone doing all right for himself. Dane Ostermeyer, he's the latest quarterback in the room. Just a huge, I'll say 72 hours, Carson, for Illinois athletics. I'll let you start wherever you want, man. What was the story that jumped out to you the most?
14: Where to start? I'm not going to lie. Like, I was on my Twitter feed just kind of doom scrolling, just kind of hanging out, and I see Dane Ostermeyer going to Illinois. I'm like, what? And I, like, refreshed and I clicked it, and, I mean, that's incredible. I mean, this is a guy that was always a super talented three-sport athlete. I mean, really good baseball player, really good basketball, but football is where he stole the show. And I remember talking to him last year. I mean, he had Division I interest. Eastern Illinois wanted him. Another school that I found out this winter when I was at the basketball game, I was talking to his high school coach, Akron in the MAC. They wanted
0: really?
14: Him, but he decided to stay. Yeah, but he decided to stay at Central Missouri because he had a really clear path to playing time. Central Missouri is a really good Division II offense, but when Illinois comes calling, that might be just something too good to pass up. So I'm trying to schedule a time to talk to him. Today just didn't work out, so I'm trying to get something for tomorrow because Wednesday didn't work either. But super excited to hopefully interview him. But I've always had great interactions with Dane, and I mean, the guy has a total cannon. I think he had 44 touchdowns last year.
0: Yeah.
14: 7 in the state championship. And the one thing that people don't realize a really good athlete. I mean, he had 10 rushing touchdowns last year. So he ran, you know, a spread offense, a power spread. You know, he could run those option plays. So, you know, I'll be honest, like, we'll see what happens at Illinois because that quarterback room is just so stacked. You got Michael Clayton, you got Carson Boyd. They get transfers every year, but I'm excited to see him try to compete. And, you know, you never know, like, people move to strong safety all the time. People move to tight end. So sure. I'm just excited that he's at Illinois and he's a great athlete.
1: Yeah. It kind of caught us off guard yesterday during the show as well. We were talking about some other stuff. And
0: we had one big headline at that point, and it was from the world of tennis. And I'm not disrespecting the tennis program. It's like, that was my only story to start with Illini headlines. And then as soon as I was done, I was like, I'm a liar. Turns out there's something that just happened.
1: Something else big happening.
0: Something else to talk about now.
1: Yeah, and maybe this quarterback won't almost run you over in the end zone, huh?
14: Oh, you saw that yesterday? Yeah, I shared that clip. Luke literally almost trucked my you-know-what. I mean, that was my play of the year, play of the game. I have so many fond memories of that game because everybody remembers that was after that 63-10 loss to Indiana. I mean, everybody was writing off Brett Bielema. And they were huge underdogs to USC. Like, do you guys know Josh Pate? He's a big college football guy. You know, he does a lot of YouTube stuff. And he actually came to the Illinois game. And I went up to him, like, what do you think about this spread? You know, and he was like, man, he thought Illinois was going to get killed. And for them to come back and win that game, I mean, that was a huge program saving win. But, when Luke Altmyer caught that passing touchdown from Hank Beatty in the end zone, for people listening, Luke almost ran me over, and he got caught on the Fox broadcast, so that was definitely a super fun memory.
1: Yeah, because you're there. If people don't know this, Carson is not just a random reporter. He does it all. He's there
0: everywhere.
1: Getting video. He's there getting interviews, and when your eye is in that camera, you're not really aware. Is that correct?
14: I'm locked in. I wish I had a camera guy, but no.
1: Hey, I'll listen. Does the camera guy get a pass to be on the field?
0: He doesn't even want money. He just wants to go to the
14: game.
0: Would
14: you like a job at Fox, Illinois? Let me try to pull some strings, Evan.
1: Okay. I mean, I only want to work Saturdays, a couple of hours a Saturday.
14: That's fine. No, we'll bring you for the good games. We'll bring you for Oregon. We'll bring you for the Duke game. You know, we'll bring you for the big ones. But, no, I'm super excited for football season. Mm. But, and I'll tell you guys about basketball. I mean, that was a super fun thing to come to because, to be honest, that was kind of out of nowhere, getting Lincoln Williams. Yeah. And I think potentially he could be the absolute steal of this recruiting class. I mean, he's a four-star talent. Mm. I mean, he's the number one player in Illinois. And, you know, I threw out a comparison on my Facebook, and I didn't mean it like he's for sure going to be like this guy. I'm trying to make a point. Do you guys remember Sincere Harris?
0: Yeah,
14: really
0: yeah.
14: good defensive player. Yeah. Like, he'd come in and just lock it down. Like, arguably, he won those UCLA Northwestern games a couple of years ago. If that guy knew how to finish a layup and a dunk, he would have kept playing. I don't care that he couldn't shoot threes. His defense was so good. The problem was he was 0-for-8 in dunks, and he was bricking layups.
0: Yeah.
14: If Lincoln Williams can finish those kind of plays, like dunks and layups, like, this guy's going to find the court in probably a couple of years. I don't think he plays next year. Because basketball teams only have 8-man, 9-man rotations. Like, you got Coleman, you got, you know, Morello, you got Andrei Stojakovic. I think he's going to be a 2-year project, but I think he has extreme upside for this Illinois team.
1: But the beauty of this is because of this 5-for-5 that's now in play. We've mentioned this a couple of times this week, is you don't have to worry. You know, when you get in the first couple of months and you're playing some of those pay games and you can get some of those guys some run and not worry about burning a red shirt. And you get them some experience and you get to rest some of your top 8, top 9 guys. And absolutely, I think Lincoln could step on the floor against Southwest Missouri,
14: Jackson, Illinois.
0: You got it.
1: Mississippi,
0: yeah.
1: Washington Community College of the Blind and Deaf.
0: Hey, come on now.
1: I'm just saying. And so that's the kind of the cool thing about this rule is that you can still play, which I always thought was crazy that college basketball didn't have, like, football you can play 4 or less games, but basketball was a second and you lose your eligibility, which is just kind of crazy. But so that's going down. And then also we have not yet talked about Sladen. How do you feel about the commitment of Sladen Shack?
14: Yeah, you know, it's tough to predict these quarterback rooms just because, like, they're great names, right? Like, you got Boyd, you got Clayton, now you got Slayton, you got Eisenhower, but not all those guys are going to play. Like, you know, like, they're too close to each other in age.
0: Right.
14: There's going to be one of those guys that's going to stand out. Who's it going to be? Who's going to win that competition after Caden Hauser is gone? And then there's always the wild card of his breakout of the transfer portal. Because since 2019, here's Illinois' quarterbacks. Brandon Peters, transfer. Art Zukowski, transfer. Tommy DeVito, transfer. Not Danny DeVito, Tommy DeVito. Luke Altmaier, transfer. Like, all these players are transfers.
1: John Paddock.
14: So John Paddock, another transfer. Like, it has been exclusively since 2019. So I think Brett wants to go with one of these prep guys because it's the most talented prep guys he's had in years.
1: Yeah.
14: But they got to earn it because if you don't, he's got a damn good pitch to get another transfer after what they did with Luke and DeVito. And I think Caden Hauser's going to be a total stud. So if I had to flip a coin, I would say the two front runners right now are Carson Boyd and Michael Clayton. And I really like Clayton. I'm not going to lie. I was super impressed with his arm. He's a big guy, big size. But you never know. You know, there's definitely going to be a vacuum after 2027. But with Slayton, no, he's a guy that has other schools were interested. Ole Miss was recruiting him when they had Charlie Weiss Jr. as offensive coordinator. He can run that spread offense. He's talked to Luke Altmaier. So Illinois's got a lot of really, really good options. Mm.
0: ESPN Radio 93.5, it is The Drive. I'm Curtis, that's Evan. Our guy Carson Gordy, Champaign sports anchor from Fox, Illinois, and WICS Channel 20 on the Dick Van Dyke Appliance World phone line with us. Carson, let's switch gears real quick, talk a little more local. I mean, we've been all local with Illini, but I want to go local baseball. St. Joe Ogden with a chance to bring home a Class 2A state championship. I know you're going to be in town tomorrow covering it, man. Tell us about the game and your expectations for it.
14: Super excited, and I'm glad this tournament's here. It just feels right to have these games in Champaign. Like, it's cool to play it at the University of Illinois. Maybe I'm a little bit biased as an alum, but, like, the wrestling is just awesome. The basketball's awesome. So I'm glad they brought 1A and 2A baseball back to Champaign. But St. Joe is a really, really good baseball team, guys. Like, 38-2, like, that's, like, 2005 Illinois basketball records. Like, you don't see that in baseball. Like, a lot of baseball teams lose, you know, like 10, 11 games. Like in the 1A championship, there's a couple 12-loss teams. So, like, for St. Joe to go 38-2 so far, really awesome. And they got some community college guys on that roster. They're old. I think Astro Broomer's a great pitcher, nasty breaking ball. Parker Fitch, every time I watch him, seems like he's hitting a gap or double, driving in a couple runs. Love Cody McKinney. He's the shortstop who was the quarterback this past year. Just a really, really good athlete.
0: Oh, yeah, yeah.
14: And he's so good. And good basketball player, too. Always love to interview him. And then Bryson Hodgins, that's that first baseman. He's Babe Ruth, guys. Like, that guy smacks home runs. He's been making the highlight reels on our local news at times. So St. Joe's taking on a really, really good Marquette team, though. That's also 37-3. So, in this first Final Four game. So you got to win two to win a championship. But I think they got the offense, and they've been blowing out teams recently. I mean, they pants Williamsville 9-0. Like that, it was very – Williamsville is a very, very good baseball team, but St. Joe's clicking at the right time.
0: What time is the game tomorrow, Carson?
14: So that game's going to be at 7 o'clock at Illinois Field.
0: Under the lights.
14: Under the lights. And if they win, they got another game on Saturday, same time. So two wins away from the state championship. It's very exciting.
0: Very good. And what's your schedule going to be like? What time are you getting into town? Where are you going to be set up? Do you have all that squared away?
14: It'll be easy. I'm just going to drag myself over there. Well, I got a game at 10 o'clock I got to go to because we got a team near the Springfield area, Route Catholic. They're also in the Final Four. So I'll be at that game at 10 a.m. and then I'll kill some time, and then 7 o'clock, I'll grab that Final Four game for St. Joe.
0: Hey, I'm putting you on the spot. I'm just going to throw this out there if you have some free time. Evan is off tomorrow.
1: Mm.
0: So if you want to come in and co-host with me and our new intern, Quinn, you're welcome to, man. I'm just putting that out there.
14: I would love that.
0: You think
14: no,
0: about
14: no, I'm not.
1: Whoa, hold.
14: I would love to.
1: Hold on.
0: See, he said he'd love to.
1: Are you filling my seat? What's happening here?
14: What time does your guys' show start? 3 o'clock?
0: 3 o'clock. Yeah.
1: Hey, I'm talking here. Hey.
0: I think Carson's going to join me tomorrow, man. Right. I think he's going to be in studio at 3 o'clock.
14: Hey, I think I could crank out the 3 to 4.
0: Let's do it, baby.
1: Listen,
0: 1 hour tomorrow. That's all I need.
1: Carson, you got to talk about World Cup, though.
0: No, he does. He can if he wants, but you don't have to.
1: No, you have to.
14: I got to talk World Cup.
1: Yeah,
0: you don't have to.
14: All right, I'm out.
0: No. Come on, Evan. Don't ruin
1: Good.
0: This for me.
1: No.
14: I'll talk World Cup. I'm excited for the World Cup.
0: All right, cool.
14: I'm rooting for Team USA.
0: There it is.
14: Yeah, I'll get back to you. I got to confirm. I got to work out some logistics. But, I'd love to.
0: All right, perfect. There we go. That's how we get stuff
14: and,
0: booked.
14: And who's the new intern? Your name's Quinn?
0: Quinn.
2: Yes. Mm-hmm.
0: Yeah, Quinn.
14: What's up, Quinn?
2: Hey, how are you?
14: Good.
2: Good.
0: They're making friends, see? Bringing people together. Just like that. Here's how the day has gone. We've been here, maybe an hour and a half. We have a new intern, and you're going to co-host tomorrow. So
1: That's
0: how we do things around here. We don't plan anything, you know. We just ask questions, and yeah, sure, this is our new intern. Perfect. Yeah, Carson's on the show. Carson, my mother wants to know what you're working on because you are far and away her favorite follow on social media. What stories are you working on right now besides St. Joe Ogden? And what and where can folks follow along with you?
14: Your mom's got great taste.
0: I know.
14: Pretty much, I'm trying to follow this recruiting. I'm having a really fun time. Like, I've been going to those Illinois. I went to the big man camp yesterday. I saw a bunch of offensive linemen recruits. Fallen's recruiting. I'm having a really fun time. Like, I've been going to those Illinois. I went to the big

0: 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And you can find me on Facebook at Carson Gordy. You just type in my name, and then you can also find me on Twitter at Gordy Report, G-O-U-R-D-I-E, and then report.
1: All right, man. Well, I'll see you tomorrow. I don't know when Evan will talk to you again, but I'll definitely see you tomorrow, okay?
2: We'll see how tomorrow goes.
0: We'll see. Carson. Well, hey, thanks for having me on.
1: Oh, appreciate you, man. And have a great rest of your day, and we'll talk soon, all right?
0: All right, take care. See you guys.
1: That is Carson Gordy, WICS-TV, Fox Illinois as well, on the Dick Van Dyke Appliance World phone line with us. 217-359-2255. That's your number for the Max Twin City Recycling text line. Also, if you would – now, I was joking around with the young folks on the phone and in the room in regards to Jackal, but if you are an old-school rocker like our guy Uncle Lon is, you want to score some tickets to see Jackal tomorrow night at the City Center in Champaign, just text City Center to 217-359-2255. That's City Center, 217-359-2255. If you're just joining us and you heard a voice, you're like, hey, I didn't recognize that voice. Our new intern, Quinn, is in studio with us. Quinn, how's it going?
3: It's going.
1: Are you doing okay over there?
3: I'm doing great. I'm super happy to be here.
1: Yeah. Now, do you have any World Cup interest at all? Did we already talk about that?
2: No.
1: Okay.
3: I mean, I've noticed lately, especially when it came to the Olympics, I've gotten into some more, I would say, niche sports. So maybe soccer can be that next niche sport for me.
1: Okay.
2: Yeah. Well, I mean, how are you going to call the most popular sport
3: it's
2: in the world
3: It's the most popular
2: niche.
3: Sport in the world, but it's not very popular in the U.S., I don't feel like.
2: It's growing in popularity. I got some numbers. When we come back,
1: is that what
2: I
1: we're
2: got some
1: do?
2: Statistics.
3: I'm excited to hear it.
1: I can't wait. And also, I've got not many famous last words. I don't have many Illini headlines for today, but the last time I said that, our text lines, personal, Twitter, otherwise, they kind of blew up. So let's see if I can do that again. I don't have too many Illini headlines for you, but I've got a couple.
2: And one more thing to tease out there. Armchair Illinois put out a little bit of a poll on Twitter, or their list of the top 10 players of the Brett Bielema era.
1: I love that. This is our guy Alex Chi in the group at Armchair Illinois.
2: Over there.
1: Yep.
2: I've got some issues, so I submitted my own list.
1: Okay. Well, maybe we'll have to get Alex back on the show immediately to talk about this.
2: Yeah. Well, it was Kirkland Chapel.
1: Is Kirkland that put it out? Okay.
2: Yeah.
1: Well, Alex is the boss. We'll get Alex on the phone, and you can be like, hey, man.
2: Yeah. Kirkland
1: You need to have
2: us.
1: A talk with
2: Kirkland. He might be listening right now.
1: Kirkland,
2: Kirkland, give us a call. If you're listening right now, give us a call. I want to talk about this list.
1: We'll do a lot more Illini talk next on The Drive.
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4: Yo! Welcome back into The Drive, ESPN Radio 93.5. Hope you're having a great Thursday. I'm Curtis. That's Evan. Brand new intern on the show for the summer, Quinn Flavin. I got it right that time, right?
5: Yep.
4: Okay. I'm going to do my best not to mess up your last name.
5: Appreciate it.
4: Okay, you got it. Quinn, we're happy to have you here with us.
5: Thank you.
4: When we were going into the break, mentioned we got a couple of Illini headlines to get to here in just a moment, but you said our friends at Armchair Illini or Armchair Illinois, depends on which you want to say, either one works.
6: Sure.
4: Was it Kirkland Chapel, is that what you said, put out the list?
6: Kirkland takes us through his list of the 10 most impactful players of this era.
4: Of the Brett Bielema era.
6: Yes.
4: Okay. Well, I'll read through the list because you said you took issue with them.
6: Issue might be strong, but
4: I thought you said you were angry about it.
6: Yeah, well, not angry. I just have thoughts.
4: Oh, okay.
6: I did take issue, but not to the extent of, oh, this is dumb.
4: We're not gonna have.
6: I have questions.
4: Okay, all
6: I
4: right.
6: Have questions.
4: Here are the top 10. I will go from 10 to 1, because that's how I like to count down. Number 10, Isaiah Williams. 9, Tommy DeVito. 8, Gabe Akis. 7, Kirby Joseph. 6, Chase Brown.
6: What?
4: 5, Sidney Brown.
6: What?
4: 4, Pat Bryant. 3, Johnny Newton. 2, Devin Witherspoon. 1, Luke Altmyer. So Altmyer, the top. If maybe I'm biased to defense, but I think you might flip Devin and Luke. That's my humble opinion on that. It's just my humble opinion, but I love Luke as well.
6: Okay.
4: All right, so where did you have your questions? You said what with Chase and Sidney and Pat?
6: Yeah, so here's my list, 10 to 1.
4: Oh, boy.
6: Tommy DeVito, 10.
4: Mm-hmm.
6: Isaiah Williams, 9. So right. I flipped those two.
4: Flip those guys. Okay. Okay.
6: Whatever. Sidney Brown, 8.
4: Hmm.
6: Gabe Akis, 7.
4: Mm-hmm.
6: So I don't know. I moved Gabe up a spot. Mm-hmm. I'm not sure why Sidney Brown is so high on this list. Kirby Joseph, 6.
4: Mm-hmm.
6: Johnny Newton, 5.
4: Ooh.
6: Pat Bryant, 4. So keep that right there. Chase Brown, 3.
4: Mm-hmm.
6: Why is Chase Brown so low on that list?
4: Keep going.
6: Luke Altmyer, 2. Devin Witherspoon, 1.
4: Okay, I agree with 1 and 2 there.
6: Yeah. Devin Witherspoon, I mean, he's the best player that's been in the Brett Bielema era.
4: Oh, my goodness. Yeah.
6: He's a top 5 NFL pick. He's still killing it in the pros. He just won a Super Bowl. Like, that guy
4: he's an all-pro. Like,
6: His last year here, if quarterbacks would have just thrown the ball into the dirt, if they would have just spiked it instead of throwing his direction, they would have a better QBR than throwing it his direction.
4: Yeah, Spoon's going to go down in the same way. He's already there with guys like Simeon Rice and the all-time greats that have played defense at the University of Illinois. Like, he'll be on that list. To your question about Chase Brown, that's a really good question. Chase was, man, he ran so hard when he was here, like all heart, right? But what, were you getting text already or something?
6: Well, it's for us.
4: Oh, about Chase Brown?
6: No.
4: Okay.
6: Do you have your phone?
4: Do I have my phone? I have my phone. Oh, yeah. By the way, we've been talking all this stuff about interns. We just got a text message from Cooper O'Kelly, another one of our interns. He was going to call in. Yeah, we'll have Cooper call us here in just a second.
6: Okay.
4: You know what? Here, go on with what you're angry about, and okay. I'll get Cooper on.
6: I don't angry once again, probably strong. But Chase Brown at six. Sidney Brown is very high on this list. And I'm not sure what the argument is for Sidney Brown to be five. He's obviously impactful. He's on the list. But for Sidney Brown to be above Chase Brown doesn't really make a whole lot of sense for me. For Sidney Brown to be ahead of Gabe Backus, I don't know if that really makes a lot of sense for me. For Sidney Brown to be ahead of Kirby Joseph, who was really that first secondary NFL, him and Quan Martin, who maybe could be on this list. I'm not sure who you take off for Quan. And so I think Chase Brown just needs to be, if you're talking about a Mount Rushmore of this era for Brett Bielema, which we've argued about, that's four names, right, on Mount Rushmore. It's got to be Devin, Luke, Chase, and then I'm okay if you want to flip Johnny or Pat or Gabe. But Chase Brown has to be on the Mount Rushmore of Brett Bielema players.
4: Quinn, would you agree with that?
7: So I think in regards to the Brown twins, we can talk about how maybe the author of this list might have lost sight of what they're thinking about. Because we're talking impact at Illinois, correct? Mm-hmm. Not impact in the NFL.
6: Right.
7: So we can talk about how Sidney Brown has a ring and Chase Brown does not. But I think in regards to those two, when you look back on their time at Illinois, more people are going to maybe remember Chase Brown than Sidney Brown.
4: Whew, that was thoughtful and intelligent. Pierce, I hope you're listening, buddy.
6: That's like the most thoughtful response we've ever had from intern on this show.
4: Oh, speaking of interns, from the Champagne Room, he's joining us now on the Dick Van Dyke Appliance World phone line. He's got some free time. Cooper O'Kelly, Coop, what's going on, nephew?
8: What's going on? I'll take that shot from Evan on the chin. That's fine. Most thoughtful response from any intern. That's cool.
6: Hey, what? I mean, fair?
8: Yeah, no, fair.
6: Yeah, okay.
4: Coop, well, real quick, we should have had you on earlier, and I apologize. That's my bad. But we got wrapped up in this list. Coop, how is it going, man? How's your internship right now?
8: It's been good. Just started about like a week and a half ago, living in a new city, which has been pretty dope. It's been a good experience so far, but I'm missing you guys.
4: Well, we miss you too. And did you miss this top 10 list? Now, this was the top 10 players of the Brett Bielema era, and it came from Armchair Illini. Kirkland Chapel is the one that put it together. And just to recap real quick, here's the order, 1 to 10. Luke Altmyer, Devin Witherspoon, Johnny Newton, Pat Bryant, Sidney Brown at 5, Chase Brown 6, Kirby Joseph, Gabe Backus, Tommy DeVito, Isaiah Williams rounds it out at 10. Any issues with that list? Anybody you think should be higher or lower?
8: I feel like Gabe's a little low.
4: Speak more on that. Why do you think Gabe's a little low?
8: I when I heard you go through the list, I kept waiting on you to say Gabe, you know, led the Big Ten in sacks just a year ago, was like an anchor for this defense 2 seasons in a row. Two bowl winning seasons. I was just expecting to hear him a little bit higher.
6: I think the thing with that, and one of our texters says this too, Heath texted in and said the argument is going to be that quarterback is the most important position on the field. Luke has won more games in back-to-back seasons in Illinois history, so he has to be number one.
4: It's a fair point.
6: I understand that too.
4: Good point.
6: And with that, I think sometimes the position that Gabe plays, especially his senior year, can get lost on the field a little bit just because he got doubled a lot last year and was kind of quiet down the stretch. However, he was still an NFL draft pick.
4: A high NFL draft
6: pick. High NFL draft pick. I had him at 7, and I didn't feel good about it.
8: It's tough. It's definitely tough. It's a great era of Illini football, for sure.
6: Well, I mean, yeah. Let's do this in the Tim Beckman era.
4: Oh, did you say, sir, the Tim Beckman era?
9: The Band of Brothers.
6: I did, yeah. If we're doing this in the Tim Beckman era.
9: We use the word Oski.
6: It's gonna be a little scant.
9: Equals the knowledge.
6: A little scant.
4: Can you name 5? Give you 5 from that era?
6: Oh, yeah.
4: Yeah. I mean, you could make that. What about 10? Could you do 10?
6: I think so.
4: Coop, could you do 10 from the Beckman era?
6: No,
8: I don't think
6: alive.
8: I could do 3.
4: Ah, Coop, we miss you, buddy.
6: Well, here's also the question, because we had this with, you know, Johnny Newton on this list. Is this recruited and developed by Bielema, or just developed in the Bielema era? Because technically, in the Tim Beckman era, you'd have Nathan Shielhouse.
4: True.
6: You'd have,
4: technically.
6: Yeah. You'd have Steve Hull. No, wait.
4: Would you? Well, you're putting me on the spot, and I'm trying really hard to. I mean, there was quite a drop off. Okay, all right.
6: Miles Jose, Ryan Lankford.
4: Mm.
6: Yeah.
4: Yeah.
6: Donovan Young.
4: Okay. Well, I guess you keep going. You might be able to put together 10.
6: I could put together a little 10.
4: Coop, what else are you working on, man? I know you're still doing stuff for the Champagne Room this summer, right?
8: I am, yeah. Switch beats over to basketball from football. Jeez, I almost instinctively said the wrong sport. So just getting ready to talk Keaton and Kylan, where they're going to end up in the pros. Seeing a lot of buzz about the Bulls maybe trying to go get Keaton, which
4: yep.
8: I would feel really bad for him if that's the case. But, yeah.
4: Well, we haven't had a chance to talk with you a little bit on the when I say text line, I'm talking about me, you, and Evan, our group text. We've been talking about some of the recruitment news and things like that. But if you have any thoughts on the last 72 hours in regards to football and basketball and some of the recruitment news that's come out, share them with us, man.
8: Dude, I mean, I have not been as tapped into football recruiting as I would have liked to be. I'm a little behind on all the news. I've been seeing that Illinois has consistently been landing some more like guys that were in high contention with other really good programs. Basketball-wise, could not be more excited to get things going and on the road. Was fired up when Andre finally, you know, stopped making all of us Illini fans so anxious and announced he was going to come back. So excited for that.
6: I was never anxious.
4: You were maybe a little. Were you ever anxious, Coop?
8: Dude, I was freaking out.
4: It was because he was jumping really high. That was the thing that got you going at first, right?
8: It was, exactly. I'm like, oh, my God, he's going to jump so high, he's going to get drafted solely based off that. And then Evan was right. The shooting numbers did not help him, and he was always going to come back. But in the moment, I was scared.
6: Wow, he's going to jump so high, the NBA is not going to let him leave.
4: You know, there are long jumpers out there that they don't do anything after their long jumping career is over. You know, but maybe they could find a way to long jump into the NBA. That's possible, right?
6: Guys, we just had our third red card in this South Africa-Mexico game.
4: Quinn, what do you think about that?
7: Pretty crazy.
4: Pretty crazy. Coop, what do you think about it?
8: Pretty crazy.
4: Yeah.
6: Two for South Africa, one for Mexico. This is insane. It's 2-0 Mexico. I've checked it. That means that South Africa can only play with 9 players now. Mexico's down to 10.
4: Crazy, dude. You're right.
6: Insane.
4: It's insane. Coop, any final thoughts for us, sir, before we get to news?
8: No, not really.
4: When are you coming back? When are you coming back, man? When do we officially have you back?
8: It's going to be third week of August, I think.
4: Okay.
6: Have you gotten that food poisoning to the Brewers yet?
8: No, I'm working on it.
6: Okay.
4: All right, Coop.
6: Work faster.
4: Well, work faster. But you know what? Let's make this more of a regular thing throughout the summer. Let's check in with you soon. Keep us posted on your schedule. I hope the internship's going well and can't wait to have you back here interning for us.
8: Yeah, sounds great, fellas. Appreciate it.
4: You got it. That's our guy, Cooper O'Kelly. Nephew Coop, cousin Coop from the Champagne Room. He'll be back with us for a whole year starting again in August. 217-359-2255. That's the Max Twin City Recycling text line. Time for news.
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13: Thy name is Patrick Mahomes, quarterback of the Kansas City Chiefs, becoming the first player in NFL history to have a contract total more than $500 million.
15: That's a big pile of money.
13: Starting in 2027, the average annual value salary of Patrick Mahomes is going to be $64 million. And as much money he's made for the Kansas City Chiefs and the NFL, he might be overpaid with that kind of stroking cash coming his way.
16: Pay that man his money.
13: But the big question is, what does it mean for the Kansas City Chiefs? Here's what it means. They're ready to try to run this back and do this again with this still the best player in the National Football League and their quarterback, Patrick Mahomes. All the moves they made on both sides of the football was not just for window dressing. It's about to make sure they're going to be dressed for success. And for them, that means championships with Patrick Mahomes. For the ESPN Radio Sports Beat, I'm Freddie Coleman of ESPN Radio's Freddie.
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17: I'm Christine Lisi. As the Stanley Cup Final returns to Raleigh, North Carolina for a critical Game 5 tonight, the Hurricanes are expected to star goaltender Brandon Bussey against the Golden Knights. Face off in an hour on ABC. He replaced Freddie Anderson in the third period of the Game 3 double overtime loss, and he started the Game 4 win, which tied that series up at two games apiece. The largest World Cup in history kicked off today with Mexico's 2-0 victory over South Africa. The U.S. opens up against Paraguay tomorrow night. Spurs center Victor Wembanyama maintains his team remains resolute in the aftermath of their historical collapse in Game 4 of the NBA Finals when they blew a 29-point lead and a 1-point loss to the Knicks. Lots of work ahead for Coach Mitch Johnson with San Antonio down 3-1, says NBA champion Jaren Jackson Sr.
18: They're going to have to get back into the drawing board and, you know, they just got to figure out who's going to be on the floor in the second half, who can touch the paint. Can Wimby do it? Maybe. We don't know. I think Castle's done a great job of it, you know, on a consistent basis. He's got to figure out the way to get Castle in the paint. Harper's just been magnificent. Mm-hmm. You've got to find ways to get him on the floor to generate buckets.
17: Jaren Jackson Sr. on Freddie and Harry. Game 5 Saturday, 7:30 Eastern ESPN Radio, 8:30 Eastern on ABC. Texas Attorney General Ken Paxton sent a letter to Big 12 Commissioner Brett Yormark notifying the league it would be exposed to substantial liability if it takes action against Texas Tech for playing quarterback Brendan Sorsby. Sorsby, who was declared ineligible by the NCAA for betting on college sports, got a temporary injunction to play for the Red Raiders from a judge on Monday.
19: Hey, it's Evan Cohen. Coming up Friday, we'll get you ready for Game 5 of the NBA Finals. Can the Spurs regroup after blowing a 29-point lead? Plus, we'll react to the Stanley Cup Finals on Sportsman Night, 6 a.m. Eastern, right here on ESPN Radio, ESPN2, and ESPNU.

0: were 5 days in Vegas. I couldn't survive 5 days in Vegas. You are a much better, a more powerful person than I am.
1: And it was so hot. I was like, you don't want to be outside. You don't want to be inside. It was not for the week, but we'll have to go back. So we'll all come back a little warier.
0: Hey, have a great call tonight with Sean McDonough and the gang. Thank you so much, Emily.
1: Appreciate you.
0: Always. She's one of the best in the business. It's coming up. ABC, top of the hour is when coverage begins. Puck drop coming up around 8:15 Eastern, 5:15 Pacific. Zeno, I don't know how to sum up, man, what we've seen in the NBA Finals and the chase for Lord Stanley. Every single game has had a remarkable storyline. It's been awesome.
2: You're going to be sick and nauseated when I make this reference.
0: If you go New York and somehow bring in the Rangers or the
2: Rangers, and that's what it's the Rangers and the Knicks.
0: Oh my God!
2: But you have to understand. Remember, the Knicks were up 2-0 in that series against the Rockets. Okay, and they ended up losing it in seven. The Rangers were down 3-2. Mark Messier guarantees victory, right, in Game 6 on the road in Vancouver, and they bring it back. I mean, you know, this was high level competition in both the Stanley Cup final and the NBA finals that is hard to really duplicate year in and year out. I mean, it's just, we're very fortunate. And for those who are missing out in the Stanley Cup final, you're missing out.
0: Oh, go back. But Vegas goes up 4-0. 4-0. Mm-hmm. And Carolina comes back and ties it at 4 out in Vegas. And now we're going to not one, but two OTs, right? I mean, it has been wildly entertaining. I can't wait for this one tonight coming up on ABC. I do have a bet to your hands bleed on this.
2: Ooh.
0: And you're going to.
3: Come on, Dwayne!
0: Come on. Here we go.
4: To your hands bleed.
0: I'm going under 6.5
2: goals.
0: Oh, you have goals.
2: Extra large rivals.
0: I know, man. But it went from 5.5. Folks, do you have any idea how big of a jump that is from 5.5 to 6.5?
2: Yeah, not to land on 6, and when they blew right through the number.
0: Give me the under.
2: So you're going contrarian. All the money's going to the over, and you're going to the under.
0: Million.
2: Don't you love it?
0: You know me?
2: Come Don't on. You love it? Yeah. Don't you love it?
0: Give me the under, 6.5.
2: Done. 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
0: You disagree?
2: No, I would do the same thing. I am such a contrarian under better like you wouldn't believe. Betting overs makes my skin crawl. I feel like such a public schmuck, and I don't like that feeling. I mean, I would rather walk around, you know, without clothes on through a public place than bet an over. That's how I feel at this stage of life.
0: I'm with you. And that's why I went under.
2: Good for you. I'm with you. There's only a 2-1 final. Watch this. Up next on Amber and Ian,
0: it's going to be 6-5.
2: Right? Oh, okay. The other way. When you blow a 29-point lead, apparently everybody's to blame, but maybe we have one person in particular that could be the biggest blame. That's next. Amber and Ian on ESPN Radio.
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4: I just looked outside and it looks like it may have.
3: I imagine so, because Bash has made one hell of a phone call today. I will say that the 30-year-old frat boy from Boulder, Colorado did really good. 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
6: It begins with 64 teams.
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